0: Gott zum Gruß, liebe Hörerinnen, liebe Hörer.
1: Greetings in God, dear listeners. The absolute law is our true life, our true being. Gabriele, the prophetess and emissary of God in our time, received it from Christ in 1990 by way of the prophetic word and wrote it down in the book, The Great Cosmic Teachings of Jesus of Nazareth, to his apostles and disciples who could understand them, as it can be expressed in human words. Gabriele said about this,
2: Liebe Brüder, liebe Schwestern, wir sind auf Erden, um wieder göttlich zu werden.
3: Dear brothers, dear sisters, we are on earth to become divine again. In our time of radical change and of setting forth, we feel especially what Christ, our Redeemer, has given to us. He gave us the inner path, the path back into the eternal light, all the way to our eternal homeland. However, he has also given us the spiritual law, our true life. He gave us the highest, so that we may recognize what our spiritual heritage is. When we now hear that we should come into our spiritual heritage, then with this, we do not yet become aware of what our spiritual heritage is. But if we work out together what our true being, our divine heritage, the law of the heavens is, then we will know what awaits us after our physical death, namely the light, the peace, and the harmony, God, our eternal Father. Christ guides us to our eternal Father, for Christ is the way, the truth, and the life. Christ gave us the absolute law. Let us now immerse into our true being. Let us immerse into our divine heritage. Let us look into our true being in order to sense who we truly are. Then the inner path will also bring us joy. The longing awakens more and more to become again the one that lies within us, the pure child of heaven, the son, the daughter of the eternal Father. Then we will feel why we walk the inner path. And we may be sure that if we continuously go forward, step by step, if we clear up what the day brings to us, day after day, then we will be permeated more and more by the power of Christ. Then we are also protected by him, and what is happening in the world on this earth can hardly touch us because we are permeated more and more by his light, by his power, the radiation of the eternal absolute law, the I am. And so, dear brothers and sisters, it is worth it to look at our spiritual heritage. It is worth it to immerse into our true being. For this, we have the inner path. Let the axioms of the eternal law that have been expressed in words and the interpretations from the stream of wisdom fall into your inner being, for deep in the soul is the eternal law. Only the depths of the soul know about its divine being. Let us take up communication with the depth and breadth in our soul, and we will sense that the mighty All is in us, the all-encompassing law, our true being, our eternal existence, our eternal life.

0: Christus offenbarte uns.
1: Christ revealed to us
0: das All.
1: I am the All,
0: du bist
1: and you are the All in me, the All.
0: Du fragst nicht,
1: you do not ask, you know.
0: Du siehst nicht,
1: you do not
0: du
1: see,
0: schaust.
1: You behold.
0: Du hörst nicht,
1: you do not listen in,
0: und
1: you
0: weißt.
1: Hear and know.
2: Was Gott ist, Gesetz, das sind auch wir.
3: What God is, the law,
2: Gott, das
3: that
2: all,
3: is what we are too.
2: Hat uns das
3: For
2: Ganze,
3: he, God, the all,
2: und
3: the streaming love, gave us the whole as essence and power. We are never separate from God, because the all, the eternal law, our true heritage, pulsates deep in our souls.
1: When Christ says to us, you do not ask, you know, how can we understand that?
2: Tauchen wir in das ewige Gesetz ein?
3: When we immerse in the eternal law, we will not ask about things. We know about them. Then we need not ask about the principles of the law. We know about them. Everything that is in the all is compressed, the makeup of our spiritual body, which we are ourselves. All of infinity is in us as knowledge and power.
2: Fragen wir die Dinge des Lebens,
3: when we ask about the things of life, then we are not yet aware of them. From this, we recognize that we have not yet completely opened our spiritual consciousness, our eternal heritage. As long as the intellect is active, we live unconsciously, because we relate only to the things we have learned. Then we understand only what we have stored in our conscious mind. We are not aware of anything else. Therefore, we ask about what constitutes our life, our spiritual heritage, our divine wisdom, our true intelligence, because we are children of the All. To be children of the All being means to be all consciousness, because the All-Wise One has made us heirs to infinity.
1: Christ said to us, you do not see, you behold. What did he mean by this?
3: To behold is the same as to perceive. We human beings look here and there. We view the details externally, and thus human thoughts move into us. But if we perceive things, if we take in the whole vibrating complex, then we gradually experience our true being in us, because we establish communication with the inner values, with the inner power.
2: Das Erleben ist der innere Frieden.
3: This experience is the inner peace,
2: Sicherheit,
3: awareness,
2: Geborgenheit,
3: safety,
2: Gott
3: secureness, nearness to God.
0: Und was wollte uns Christus
1: and what
0: sagen,
1: did Christ want to tell us with the words,
0: nicht,
1: you do not listen in,
0: weißt,
1: you hear and know?
2: Das Gesetz braucht sich nicht zu erhorchen.
3: The law does not need to listen in, nor does the compressed law, the spirit being. It knows about all the details of the eternal law.
2: Was wir hören wollen, ist menschlich.
3: What we want to hear is human, it is curiosity, because what we should hear, we will hear.
2: Wollen ist Steuerung durch
3: to want is to be controlled by curiosity. If it is good for our spiritual development, then we will hear what we should hear through inner guidance.
2: Wir können uns also fragen,
3: therefore, we could ask ourselves, is our life under guidance or are we being controlled? As long as we want to listen in, we are curious. Curiosity always has its human thoughts that are related to our wanting and our base wanting to be. What we want, we do not have. And what we have in a human way does not belong to us. We have to rid ourselves of all wanting and of all wishing and let ourselves be filled by the inner wealth. Then we will not live externally in need either. Whenever we want something, we are controlled, by our human feelings, sensations, and thoughts, which push us into our world of desires. If it is our endeavor that God may guide us, then we have to become straightforward. We have to give up our curiosity and our pressing desires that often cannot be realized at all. And we have to make ourselves aware again and again that God knows what is good for us.

0: in unserem Buch.
1: We continue reading in our book the great cosmic teachings of Jesus of Nazareth to his apostles and disciples who could understand them. Never look to without. The light is in you. In you is the truth that knows about all things, that knows everyone and everything. You do not need to look back at your neighbor. You do not need to regard things from without. What is in you. Everything that you see is merely a reflection of the truth. That is, a reflection that is not the absolute truth. What does it mean when Christ says, never look to without, the light is in you?
2: Nach außen sehen heißt,
3: to look to without means to want to grasp only the appearance. The wanting bears in turn the curiosity that leads us to look restlessly to the right, to the left, to above and below, to see everything. Once we immerse in the inner light, then we become calmer and we will gradually perceive more deeply. Then we will establish communication with the positive powers in people, plants, animals, in all things.
1: And what did Christ mean when he told us, in you is the truth that knows about all things, that knows everyone and everything?
3: Once we become aware that God is in us, the truth that knows of all things, that knows everyone and everything, then we attain strengthening and strength. Then we return again and again to the light in us, in the growing awareness that in us is the truth that knows of all things and that knows everyone and everything.
1: Christ taught us, you do not need to look back at your neighbor. You do not need to regard things from without. What is in you.
3: Dear brothers, dear sisters, let us think about the situations in our daily life.
2: Grüßen wir zum Beispiel unseren Nächsten?
3: For instance, when we greet our neighbor and turn around to look back at him, what thoughts now mark our conscious mind? They are mostly human thoughts that let us recognize that we have looked only at the external, the shell, and communicated only with the external, the shell. On the other hand, when we greet our neighbor from our heart as our brother, as our sister, then we will not look back at him. Let us resolve to monitor ourselves during the day and see how often we look at our fellow man and what we are thinking while doing this. We look around with the question, is this an acquaintance? Then we ask ourselves,

0: ourselves. What is behind this question? What feelings and sensations?
1: Wir blicken uns um, weil uns an unserem Nächsten etwas gefällt.
0: We look back at our neighbor because we like or dislike something about him. What feelings and sensations are behind this external perception?
1: Wir selbst sagen uns, welche Bewandtnis unser
0: We are the ones who tell ourselves why we turn and look back at someone.
1: Sind wir geistig so weit entwickelt?
0: Once we have spiritually developed to the extent that the positive part of our neighbor vibrates in us, for every person has the positive life forces in himself, then we will not look for him unless he calls us.
1: Wenden wir uns ihm daraufhin bewusst zu,
0: when we then turn to him consciously, it is not the human attraction, the being controlled, but it is two beings who meet each other in mutual respect, impersonally.

0: Christ said to us, everything that you see is merely a reflection of the truth. That is, a reflection that is not the absolute truth. How can we come closer to the truth?
1: Die absolute Wahrheit, das Sein, unser wahres Erbe.
2: How can we feel the absolute truth, the being, our true heritage? Since every feeling, every sensation, every thought and every word is a component of pictures, our words of prayer as well are aspects of pictures or of one whole picture if we pray in the same or similar way again and again. These pictures, even the pictures of our prayers, penetrate our consciousness and may make us unsettled or prevent us from becoming calm. Today, we want to practice a deep prayer that expands our consciousness and, at the same time, lets us feel what wonderful tranquility and deep peace come over us. We then no longer take in the reflections of our prayer thoughts, because all humanness that goes out from us is, in turn, merely reflection. It radiates back in pictures, in colors and forms which show our human aspects and which may continue to move and thus intensify our humanness. And so let us do an exercise. We go into the stillness. This means we turn within to the inner light. We affirm Christ in us, the inner light, the stillness, and the peace. In so doing, we close our eyes. We become quiet. For now, we separate ourselves from our thoughts.
1: Die Gedanken ziehen von uns.
2: Our thoughts recede.
1: Nun stellen wir uns im Inneren.
2: Let us now imagine a light within us, in our physical body.
1: Es ist Energie.
2: It is energy, the love of God.
1: In dieses innere Licht,
2: we now immerse into this inner light by completely sinking into our inner being and call on the All-Holy One in us, God. May it radiate through us. While doing so, we expect nothing, nor will we think. We let what is holy radiate through us to where we want to send it. Now we call on the eternal light.
1: Ewiges Licht.
2: Eternal Light, you are the power and the love. Flow more strongly into me. Stream throughout me. set me aglow. From your fount of salvation, from your light, I send your love, your light to all people. We now send out this light. While doing so, we let our thoughts rest, that is, we do not think. We send out God's light. In this moment of deep prayer, we communicate with the Spirit of God in many people. The answer from this selfless communication is the stillness, the peace, the hope, the confidence, the strengthening, and the strength. In doing this, we do not hear a voice. We sense how our spiritual consciousness expands because God pours His stillness and His peace into us from the fount of His life.
1: Schließen wir eine weitere Übung an.
2: Let us continue with another exercise.
1: Wir lassen Gebetsempfindungen
2: we let prayer sensations flow to the eternal in us.
1: Das ewige Licht
2: for God,
1: ist in uns.
2: The eternal light is in us.
1: Wir beten also
2: thus,
1: in unser
2: we pray into our inner being
1: zu Gott,
2: to God.
1: Dem Licht,
2: the light which wants to set us aglow. Lord, your light sets me aglow. I live in your consciousness. I send your power, which is effective in me, to the nature kingdoms. We now let this power stream out. In doing this, we do not think and do not visualize nature. We thus let the powers of love, the powers of God, stream out of our inner being to the nature kingdoms. Since everything is communication, in the deep prayer, in the streaming out, we experience the answer of the stillness. The answer of the stillness is deep peace in us. Hope and confidence build up in us. For we were in communication with the Creator power in nature.
1: Liebe Brüder, liebe Schwestern,
2: dear brothers, dear sisters, this exercise is a form of deep prayer. Such a prayer can bring us infinite stillness and inner experience, the experience of inner peace. We hear so often, God is peace. We should experience this spiritual reality in us. This can happen through this prayer. First, we let ourselves be filled with the power of love. Then we send the holy rays of prayer out and do not think while doing this. They bring life energy to our neighbor. What radiates back from this source of energy fulfills us as well. We call it an exercise. We call it a prayer. This deep communication is an opportunity to sense what our spiritual heritage is. Then the longing awakens more and more to become, to be, as we feel in our inner being. I repeat, in order to inculcate this deep prayer in us, we let ourselves be filled by the power of God, by asking the Eternal Father, radiate into me and radiate out through me to my brothers and sisters, and then we remain in the stillness. By doing this, we too are fulfilled and thus draw closer to the one who is the longing of the soul, God. At the very moment when we send, when we radiate out, we feel that joy, thankfulness, strength, and hope build up in us. The prerequisite for this is that we do not want anything. If we were to imagine a picture, we would experience ourselves, namely the reflections of our human ego. These pictures would come from our three-dimensional thinking. So we should have no expectations of any kind, but just let the radiation of the Eternal flow through us. Then, but only then, will that build up in our soul, in the very basis of our soul, which furthers our spiritual development for today and for the coming time. Wherever we are, wherever we go, we experience in many ways that God helps, for He is with us. He wants us to become divine again and to return to our true being, to the source of life. God is. He is always with us and knocks on our inner door. He calls us, "Turn back, my child, become divine and come home to me, to the eternal being, to your divine heritage."

0: Deshalb sagt Christus uns auch,
1: Therefore, Christ also tells us what is within, in you, the light, the truth, what you are in the pure being, as a being in God, took on shape and form in heaven, as purest substance.
2: In this sentence, given by Christ, our Redeemer, lies our entire heritage. All pure beings bear the same in themselves, the eternal law, God. From the streaming life, from the flowing and streaming light of energy, God, the eternal, created the spiritual forms. They took on form and became purest substance from the breath of God, from His flowing eternal law. Our innermost being too is purest substance. We too are beings of the All, because we are children of God.
1: And Christ said further to us, what is in the innermost being of your incarnated soul, in the very basis of your soul, is the incorruptible light, the eternal truth. It is and remains the being, eternally.
2: Thus in us is the infinite, eternal source, from which all spiritual beings, all forms of life of the heavens draw. It is the All Spirit, which flows throughout everything. It is the All Presence of God, from which we may receive and give. As spiritual beings, we are all in this mighty, eternal stream. We draw and give from this stream the principle of the All. Thus, all pure beings live in the cycle of infinity, receiving the same as drawing and giving. That is our true existence in the eternal being.

0: in unserem Buch.
1: We read in our book the great cosmic teachings of Jesus of Nazareth to his apostles and disciples who could understand them. Only a predetermined quantum of divine energy was transformed into fall energy when a being fell away from God. From this emerged fall realms, fall beings, and human beings. This quantum of divine energy was given by the Eternal to other fall beings to maintain their lives. It is divine energy transformed down. For this reason, matter and all the energies that have been transformed down are but reflections of the pure being.
2: Each one of us is called upon to again transform the quantum of energy that the individual transformed down through a wrong way of thinking, to have it become spiritual primordial substance, primordial power, in order to bring it back into the eternal being. The quantum of divine energy that was given to each one of us as we plunged into the fallen realms is borrowed energy. Everything that is borrowed has to be brought back. On the inner path, we learn to transform the negative into the positive by clearing up with Christ what we have recognized to be human and no longer do it. Through this, the divine energy that we transformed down, that is, the negative energy, is transformed into divine flowing power. In this way, we transform it up again to its origin, to God. Each of us will have to do this sooner or later. This is why we have the inner path. Again and again, we hear that the earth and everything on the earth is a mere reflection of the eternal being. Let us think of a lake with a more or less moving surface. What is on the shore of the lake, grass, trees, buildings, and other things, is mirrored on the water. In the mirror of the lake, which waves may gently ruffle, do we see the same as what we see on the shore? No, in the water everything appears distorted. Let us use this comparison for the spiritual kingdom of the heavens and for the earth. Heaven is reflected on the earth, but what we grasp and perceive on the earth is not the reality, the being, the kingdom of heaven. Through the various layers of the human ego, the totality is a mere reflection, a semblance, and never the reality. It comes down to which level we move on. On the level of reflection, of semblance, the level of the outer and external, of human pictures, or on the level of the being, of the inner life,

0: Ein weiteres Wort von Christus.
1: More words from Christ. In all of infinity, there is only one principle, sending and receiving. What you send is what you are. That is what you radiate. What you radiate is what comes back to you.
2: With every thought that we think, we send and receive at the same time. In this way, our fate is built up. But what we have built up, we can also dismantle by diminishing our sending potential in that we clear it up with the help of the transforming power of our Redeemer and by sending more and more to Christ, who should be the central focus of our life. Only in this way will we gain our spiritual heritage step by step. Only then can we say that we safely go through this time that is filled with confusion. The sole security is Christ. There is no external security for us. People, things, objects, money and goods, nothing can offer us security, for we live in a mighty time of radical change. The old structures on which many people have relied until now are falling. On this earth, in this world, during the course of transformation from the old to the new era, there will be no hold anymore.

0: die einzige Sicherheit,
1: the sole security is Christ. Nothing and no one can offer us security except for Christ, the Redeemer power in us.

0: halten wir uns.
1: Let us hold firmly to this awareness. Christ is always with us. Then the light in our inner being will grow, and we will experience what true security is. It is Christ, the inner light.

0: Liebe Hörerinnen, liebe Hörer.
1: Dear listeners, with these thoughts, we take our leave of you until next time with the warm greetings in God.

For all people who want to find God, the free spirit in themselves, who strive for a peaceable humankind, a life of love for God and neighbor, the word of eternal truth from the kingdom of God is given to us. The great cosmic teachings of Jesus of Nazareth to his apostles and disciples who could understand them with explanations by Gabriele. Through Gabriele, the great teaching prophetess and emissary of the kingdom of God in our time, Christ himself reveals the law of true life, which he taught in the inner circle of his apostles and disciples more than 2,000 years ago. For the first time in the history of mankind, his great cosmic teachings are available to all people, for he, the free spirit, taught much more than what is contained in conventional traditions. The great cosmic teachings give us an understanding of the eternal divine laws. They allow us to sense into the deep life in our soul that is our homeland. And we experience who we are in truth, cosmic beings, children of the infinite love on the way back to the eternal kingdom of God, from where we all once went away. The great cosmic teachings of Jesus of Nazareth were interpreted and explained by Gabriele. Gabriele shows us how we can apply them in our daily life, in the family, at work, or during our free time. We learn, for example, to understand our fellow man in the right way, to assuredly recognize life in every situation, and to concentrate in the right way, and much, much more. We find our way to the free spirit, to God in us. The great cosmic teachings of Jesus of Nazareth to his apostles and disciples who could understand them are now collected together with all the explanations by Gabriele in a noble collective volume. It is a mighty work of teaching for all people on their way into the new era, the era of the Christ of God, the Messianic and Sophianic Age. Order the book, The Great Cosmic Teachings of Jesus of Nazareth, at Gabriele Publishing House, under the telephone number 0049-9391-504-843 or online at gabriele-publishing-house.com or write to Gabriele Publishing House, Max Braun Street 2, 97828 Altfeld in Germany.

0: Vater unser, der du bist.
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0: Geist,
1: the mighty Spirit,
0: der Schöpfer allen Seins,
1: the creator of all being, er, He,
0: das Firmament,
1: the firmament,
0: die Farben,
1: the colors
0: und die Formen,
1: and the forms,
0: das Licht,
1: the light, the power
0: und die Substanz
1: and the substance in
0: Vater,
1: us. Father,
0: du hast alles
1: you have created for us all that is beautiful, pure and noble.
0: Dein Licht strahlt
1: Your light shines on us.
0: Deine Liebe
1: we feel your love
0: in
1: our hearts.
0: Wir
1: We open ourselves.
0: Unendliches Licht.
1: Infinite light.
0: Unendliche Fülle.
1: Infinite fullness. Father, this you are.
0: Gütiger Alleiner.
1: Kind All One, you love us.
0: Du schmückst die Natur.
1: You adorn nature.
0: Du bist das
1: you are the growth and ripeness.
0: Du bist das Leben
1: you are the life in every flower, in all being.
0: Geheiligt ist dein
1: Hallowed is your name. Yes, Father,
0: wenn wir deinen Namen
1: when
0: heiligen,
1: we make your name holy,
0: heiligen,
1: holy
0: in, unseren Gedanken,
1: in our thoughts,
0: heiligen,
1: holy
0: in, jedem Blick,
1: in every look,
0: dann
1: then
0: schauen wir deine
1: we behold your presence.
0: Die Gegenwart,
1: the presence
0: in, der Blume,
1: in the flower,
0: im Samen,
1: in the seed,
0: im Tier,
1: in the animal.
0: Du bist das Leben,
1: you are the life
0: in, allen
1: in
0: Formen,
1: all forms.
0: Du bist die Kraft,
1: you are the strength in the bird.
0: Bewegung,
1: you are the movement.
0: Es fliegt.
1: It flies.
0: Du bist der Anfang
1: you are the beginning of all being.
0: Du bist das Ende der Materie
1: you are the end of matter and the beginning for us in the eternal life.
0: Du bist das Alpha und Omega.
1: You are the Alpha and Omega. You are the Great All One. Your stream flows unceasingly, the omnipresent love that permeates all spheres. It permeates the purification planes, the matter. It is present
0: in, jedem
1: in every sign,
0: in, jedem Mensch,
1: in every person,
0: in, jedem Wort,
1: in every word,
0: in, Gestik,
1: in every gesture,
0: Geheiligt
1: you are,
0: ist dein
1: hallowed is your name, O eternal kind one.
0: Unser Reich kommt.
1: Our kingdom comes.
0: Es kommt zu
1: it
0: uns
1: comes to us
0: auf vielfältige
1: in manifold ways and means.
0: Das Reich
1: the
0: Gottes
1: kingdom of God lives
0: uns
1: in the midst of us.
0: Spüren wir es?
1: Do we feel it?
0: Empfinden wir es?
1: Do we feel it?
0: Im Kätzchen?
1: In the little
0: Spüren
1: kitten?
0: Wir es?
1: Do we feel it in the horses?
0: Erleben wir es?
1: Do we experience it when we walk on the grass? And do we feel our brother, our sister in us? When we feel all this, we feel God in us, and we behold the infinite life, His power. God, the fullness, gives us inner and outer beauty. We should not be in need. We may receive just as we give selflessly. Just as we give selflessly, so may we receive, for we are children of God. Our inner being is rich. When we have developed the inner wealth, then our external life will be one worthy of a child of God, noble, gentle, humble, free, imbued by the love of the Father. And we will dwell and live in a way that fits our consciousness, which is close to the Father, to the beauty of heaven. For as it is in heaven, so shall it be on earth, among the children of God, who love the eternal Father selflessly. And the kingdom will come, the kingdom of God on earth, just as has been promised. People will love each other selflessly, and the angels of God will be among them. And they will adore, praise, and glorify the Eternal in all things, because they love, respect, and cherish one another.

Your will is done on earth as it is in heaven. Yes, dear brothers and sisters, when His will is done, then the earth gives of itself, because the people are with God and thus with the earth as well. The earth gives itself in fullness to those people who have opened up the inner fullness, whose drive to fulfill the will of God. They think and work as God wills it. They strive to live with one another, to be there for their neighbor, to respect him and cherish him. Lord, You are the life in our children who are Your children. For in the stream of the All, You are the Father, Mother, God, who envelops us, who loves us, who guides us. And so, the will of God shall and will be done in our young ones, for the kingdom of God is emerging. You give us this day our daily bread. The one who lives in God does not have to live in want. The one who raises his sensations and thoughts to God will receive from God, and what he needs is there for him and beyond that. For children of God will never go hungry, because they have opened the fullness in themselves. Manifold, yes, countless life. We work together for our neighbors. We help each other. We stand by for our neighbor. And so the life awakens, and our daily bread is given us, just as it has been promised. The Word of God in the books and cassettes are impulses for our inner life. Let us not just look into them. Let us feel deep into the Word, and we will sense the content of the words, and not just read the Word itself. The Spirit of our Father meets us in manifold ways and means. He is everywhere, in every letter, for there is nothing which does not come from Him. Nothing which is not carried by Him. The Spirit God is also in our human ways. When we surrender our humanness to Him, then He radiates. He helps us and transforms the negativity, and the negative becomes radiating positive energy. The books and cassettes, which are guides, help us in this, but we ourselves have to strive to draw closer to Him.

0: und vergib uns unsere Schuld.
1: And forgive us our trespasses, as we forgive those who trespass against us. As long as we are divisive, we will build fences. When this divisiveness falls away from us, then our soul will blossom like the most beautiful meadow, full of diversity, all-encompassing. As long as we are not with our neighbor, we are against him, and we destroy. We tear down what our neighbor has built up. We intrude in the life of our neighbor because we do not have ourselves in hand. When we have torn down all our human aspects, then we respect and cherish our neighbor and his property and goods, which are also the property and goods of God. As long as we live behind the bars of our human ego, we do not see our neighbor. But God, the love, offers us our bread. God, the love, gives us our drink. He calls us to our meal. And when we eat consciously, when in full awareness we absorb the essence, God, the life, into us, and when our soul begins to shine, then it lives solely from the power of God. You lead us in time of temptation. The tempter is always underway, and as long as we have desires in relation to this world, pressing wishes, he will tempt us through our desires. He tempts us in manifold ways. He steals into our inner being by way of our sensations and thoughts. When we are alert, when we live consciously, then we will recognize him. We recognize him because he tempts us to see the world

whatever he knows. The correspondences that are still there, the sinfulness, and surrenders it to the Eternal Father in Christ. The light becomes stronger in the soul. The person shines more intensely, and the tempter withdraws more and more because he avoids the light.

0: und erlöst uns
1: and deliver us from evil. He redeems us and guides us into the inner life. He lets us feel the inner life in the external world too, in nature, everywhere that we go on our way. A little pebble pushes through our shoe, it wants to tell us. I am also a part of you. A beetle is moving along the path. We see it. It wants to tell us. I too am a part of you, a creature of God. We walk on the meadow. The grass bears us and speaks to us. I am here for you and carry you. When we live consciously and when we see our brother in the light of God, then we walk with him in the light. And we feel the power of the All in us, the love and wisdom in us and through us. We then feel the heart of the Father beating in us because we have found our way to his heart. For ours is the kingdom and the power and the glory from eternity to eternity. For ours is the kingdom, dear brothers and sisters, and the power and the glory from eternity to eternity. We are immortal beings. In each of us is a spirit body. We call it the soul. After the death of our body, our soul goes back to the cosmic being. Where? We determine this ourselves. Or are we attracted to the earth again? Because we are still close to the earth with our sensations and thoughts. Or do we go heavenwards because we have opened the kingdom of God in us for the most part? Then no sun is strange to us, no planet. Because all things, everything that exists speaks the language of love, and we who have become pure for the most part have become the language of love, the law of the All. We sense the celestial music of the All, because we are again conscious children of the All. We have opened the seven basic powers in us, the law of the All, and can

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0: Wir sind Kinder.
1: We are children
0: des ewigen
1: of the eternal Father.
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1: we are beings of the All. Often we gaze longingly to the stars. Let us close our eyes and take the essence of the stars into us. And the All Power then speaks to us, Child. Do not look into the distance. Look into your inner being. For what you think you see in the distance is as essence and power in you. I, the life. You are my child. I am your father and mother. I am God. You are in me, and I am in you. You are immortal. Become aware of this. Whatever your eye falls upon, affirm me in everything. Love your neighbor selflessly, and you will encounter me in your brother and in your sister. Let us live consciously, dear brothers and sisters. And the Eternal Father will come ever closer to us, His children. The love of the child for the Father is the most beautiful communication. How light the soul of the person becomes when the base, the human thoughts withdraw, when they are transformed into positive power through the strength of Christ. The person becomes so very buoyant, happy, and serene from within. When he lets go of all that is deceptive, when he turns to virtue and love. Peace and joy draw into him when the peace dwells consciously in the soul. Joy vivifies the soul and the person. When the person entrusts himself to God in everything that he thinks and does, hope, strength, and love is in us, also in illness and need. Let us go to him. He is close to us. Let us go to him. He stands by us in Christ. Let us go to him in every situation. Let us bring everything to him in Christ. All that makes us human, what leads us into lethargy, into laziness, into aggression. Let us carry it to him, and we will awaken in him. We are light, buoyant, peaceful. Our being is selfless love. the law.
0: Das
1: this is our goal. This is why we are human beings, in order to develop what in the end is so close to us, the infinity in each one of us, in each soul, and thus in each person, God, the life. The love of our Father.

0: Ein herzliches Gott zum Gruß an Sie alle.
1: A warm greetings in God to all of you, dear listeners. Welcome to another program from the series The True School is Life. The True School is Life. How much wisdom is hidden behind this statement? For surely many of us can agree with this based on the experiences we have every day. Indeed, what is life, actually? When does it begin, and when does it end? Does something of us live on even after we die? Is there such a thing as rebirth, that is, reincarnation? Or do we have only one life on earth? Everyone asks themselves such or similar questions at some time or other during the course of their life. God, the Eternal, through Gabriele, the prophetess and emissary of God, has enlightened us over the course of nearly 5 decades in countless revelations about all facets of our earthly life, as well as about this side of life and the beyond, and about the eternal kingdom of God from which we all come. In addition, in countless teaching hours from the divine wisdom, Gabriele has given answers to all questions of life, including those about dying and a continuation of life after death. Today, we would like to read from one of these lessons, and we'll also hear a passage from the schooling in the original sound.
2: In a teaching hour in 1988, Gabriele said the following. Again and again, the question is asked, where did we come from? Where are we going? We came from the origin from God, and we will go back to the origin in God. But what lies in between? Incarnations? Or only one incarnation? We determine this ourselves by our way of thinking, talking, and acting. It is said that as the tree falls, so does it lie. When we pass over today, we are the same as we were when we were in the earthly garment. We take light and shadow with us into the realms of the beyond. For many of us, death is still something scary because we look only at matter and cannot penetrate space and time. Many believe that when the body dies, everything is over. Jesus of Nazareth said, "What a person sows, he will reap." Sowing and reaping. What do we sow? When do we sow? Where do we sow? Where is the field in which the crop comes up? When does it come up? In this life or in the spheres of purification? Or do we come again with the seed and it comes up only later in this life or in another life? This is something we should think about. For us human beings, death is something disagreeable. The body that was once full of life suddenly lies there motionless. Life has withdrawn. The kingdom of God sees it differently. The spirit beings see our earthly garment as a cloak. For some, the cloak is too tight. It takes them longer to undo the buttons and slip out. For others, it is easier to slip off. The kingdom of God sees it in a similar way. So this means the soul clings to the body, therefore the cloak, the body, is often too tight. It hangs in the body, hangs with all its fibers in the material, and when the hour comes, it can leave this body only with great difficulty. Why? Because it may still be carrying many burdens.
3: Gabriele continues with a few graphic examples. Let's think of a balloon. If there is a lot of ballast in the basket, this pulls it down. If the ballast is thrown off, then it rises. It is similar with our soul. So what we sow today and don't clear up in time will sprout tomorrow. The seed goes into the field of the soul. The soul becomes heavy, earthbound, and attaches itself to its body because it considers this to be its life. When asked why we are afraid of death in the first place, Gabriele replied, "The fear is there because we think, what awaits us on the other side? And what can await us over there? Only what we are here. Nothing more and nothing less awaits us over there than what we are here. And we are our thought, our word, and our action. We are speech, action, thought, feeling, passion, or inner cheerfulness, selfless love, peace with our neighbor, harmony, and happiness. Each day, we can picture how we will arrive on the other side. If we close our eyes now and do not open them for matter, for this incarnation anymore, then we will feel and think as a soul just as we did in the body. The closer we are to the earth, the closer the soul is to matter. The soul then cannot detach itself from matter and may not even know that it has left the body. It remains among people and behaves like it was as a human being in the earthly garment.
1: Gabriele continued, "This should make us think, because how quickly do we sow? When is the harvest? We can sow negatively today, and we are fine all our lives. The seed remains in the field of the soul. But again and again, the Spirit of God repeatedly reminds us that we have the possibility to make amends for many things in this life. We can also make up in this life for what we have caused in previous lives and what has not yet had an effect. We are led to situations of which we say, what happens here is none of my business. I have no connection to it. Then why have we been led there? Why are we experiencing a situation that seems as if it does not concern us? In this life, we never had anything to do with this person. And now we are experiencing a situation, a dispute, a quarrel, or other things firsthand. If we turn away and say, it doesn't interest me, it's none of my business, then we have missed an opportunity. We were led there to get impulses from the situation so that we would think about ourselves. Because the thoughts that come while two people are arguing, for example, tell us what we ourselves have to clear up, what lies in us. If we are alert and we clear up what comes to our mind as a result of the situation, then we may not have to bear a soul debt from previous lives, or it will be mitigated.
2: Gabriele explained further. So at every moment we have the chance to reshape our lives, to reorient ourselves, to reflect on what we were thinking in this or that situation, that is, what we can clear up based on our thoughts. At every moment, God's love and grace gives us the possibility to come out of the law of sowing and reaping, also called the causal law. We are not forced to keep coming back, to keep going through new incarnations. This incarnation gives us the possibility to no longer come back, to no longer be drawn into the earthly garment. If we take advantage of these possibilities each day, these opportunities, then we will gradually feel what it means to attain rebirth in the Spirit. At this point, we would like to hear some passages from Gabriele in the original sound in the background from the original recording of this schooling.
4: Die Wiedergeburt im Geiste Gottes.
3: We can also attain and feel rebirth in the Spirit of God while we are still in an earthly garment. If my thoughts, no matter what situation I am experiencing, are positive, if I see the positive again and again and address the negative only so that my neighbor may realize things for himself, if I live in peace with my fellow people, if I have learned to love them, no matter what they say, what they do, if I no longer justify myself and disparage my neighbor, then I feel the flash of the Spirit of God within me and am placed in the power and strength of the infinite grace and love. Only then are we happy from within because we are united with the cosmic forces. Then we will no longer be afraid of so-called death. We look at ourselves. That is, everyone looks at themselves, at who they are. If I behold myself in the light of truth, then I am happy and in God. And death has no more fetters and barriers. However, if I am in the person as a human being, that is, if I think or feel in an all too human way negatively, I belittle in order to exalt myself. If I defend myself, if I accuse, if I am spiteful, envious, quarrelsome, etc., then that is how I see myself. And I am afraid of death because there is something in me that says, discard what you still are. And we overhear that all too readily.
2: That was a passage in the original tone from Gabriele's schooling on reincarnation and rebirth. To the following question, why there is actually always reincarnation and whether it can also be regarded as a gift of grace for the soul, since it can expiate its burden faster by way of the body, Gabriele answered, yes, that is correct. Here, for example, we bear an illness, and thus we expiate a burden. Through the illness, however, we do not know what we have caused. The cause flows out through an illness. We bear it. And when we accept it and turn to Christ with it, it is erased in the soul. When we accept a blow of fate and repent and make amends for what we have recognized, some things from previous lives are erased in the soul. Thus, we realize how good it is that the past is covered over. If it were apparent in the earthly garment, the chaos on this earth would be even greater.
3: Gabriele explained further, in the soul realms, we will not pay off our guilt. We also call it sin. Through illness, there is no illness there. There, images are formed, and we see exactly what we have caused. And this brings agony to the soul. We also see what our neighbor has done to us, and that we have done similar things back to him, thus causing similar things. If the soul cannot incarnate, there is only expiation, the recognition, the experience through images, through repentance and the request for forgiveness. There, one can no longer make amends, but only ask for forgiveness. The soul has the help of guardian beings. It has help through prayer and also the impulses of the divine, because in every soul is also the divine. The soul has a much finer sensibility because it has discarded the material heavy body. When the soul is incarnated, it feels more via the organism. In the soul realms, its sensations are more the complaints, the suffering of the neighbor, which it had caused in the earthly garment. It is more the beholding and the feeling of the pain of the other.
0: Liebe Zuschauerinnen und Zuschauer,
1: dear listeners, for many of us, this schooling from Gabriele has surely explained many questions about reincarnation and life after death, and at the same time has shown new perspectives for life. We wish all of you good experiences in your daily life and take a heartfelt leave of you until the next program of The True School is Life. Goodbye and greetings in God.

You are the true source of life. From a text by Charlotte Roche. As accompaniment for the free communities. You are the one true source of life. You speak a word and it grows light. If you are here on earth, my guide, I walk in safety and will not err. Yet without you, beloved Father, the most beautiful brings me no gain. O God, may I ever long for home, whenever near you I am not. As I walked on many a busy street, and had dear people all around me, yet replace you, Lord, they couldn't do, for still my heart would empty be. Without you, Lord, my life deep down would never have a meaning sound. O God, may I ever long for home, whenever near you I am not. Thus will I walk at your side, whate'er may be, you are with me. Through bright and even cloudy days, mine Father, I do belong to you. And softly does it in heart so sound, and guide my gaze toward homeward bound. O God, may I ever long for home, whenever near you I am not. With loving greetings and linked in the love for God and neighbor, Gabriele.

The time is now to read what the one God, the speaking God, the one stream from above, from Abraham to Gabriele, has to say. 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
1: Greetings in God, dear listeners. In the great cosmic teachings, which Christ revealed to us through Gabriele, the prophetess and emissary of God in our time, and which are nothing other than the spiritual principles of the eternal life, Christ gives us an understanding of what He, as Jesus of Nazareth, already taught to His apostles and disciples, who could understand it. Thus, the book in which Gabriele wrote down the revelation is called The Great Cosmic Teachings of Jesus of Nazareth to His Apostles and Disciples Who Could Understand Them. There we read, Learn to behold. The curious person looks curiously to the front, to behind, to the right and to the left, to above and below, and always sees himself, because curiosity always calls up only what the curious person is himself. Like calls to like, in order to communicate with it.
2: Stellen wir uns selbst die Frage, warum sind wir neugierig?
3: Let us ask ourselves why we are curious. Why, for instance, do we look around for people? What do we think when we look around for certain people and types of people? What we think is what we are ourselves. If we have negative thoughts about our neighbors, if we disparage them or get upset about them, what we think toward them is what we are ourselves. We can recognize ourselves in this. If envy stirs in us, if we want to copy something from our neighbor, then we lack spiritual self-assurance. We are not true to our true self because we do not rest in the innermost depths of our temple. To be true to ourselves means to go within, into the temple of our inner being, to go within to God. The more positive energy we have developed in our soul and our body, the more we can be true to ourselves, to our eternal self, the divine in us. We stand more and more in the law of God. We know about His power. We feel His power, which makes our soul strong, which provides each cell of our body with energy, which lets us be alert, dynamic, clear, and joyful. Then we are connected with the eternal power more and more. This gives us inner security and inner independence. Through the continual actualization of our true being, we open our divine heritage each day more. With this divine power, our true being, we live more consciously. The curious one does not have several things. He lacks energy. The one who lives in the law of God has everything. He does not need to be curious. He does not need energy. He has all the energy of the eternal being. Curiosity looks only at itself. When we curiously look to the front, to the back, to the right, to the left, to above and to below, we always see only ourselves. Our thoughts tell us who we are. Curiosity does not speak the language of our neighbor. We speak ourselves. It is our own language, what each one of us has stored in his brain, in his soul, and in the stars. No communication is possible beyond that. Curiosity is a kind of greed, a form of expecting something from our neighbor. It is demanding, a wanting to have and to take, a lying in wait for something, a weighing of things, a use of tactics. By contrast, the inner perception of our neighbor is straightforward and upright. It does not make judgments nor use tactics. It does not lie in wait. And nor does it crave. It does not want to demand anything or bind anything to itself. It does not take anything because it receives. The one who lives in the innermost depths of his temple is aware of his filiation of God, which he strives for on a daily basis. If we clear up our sins, then we uncover our divine heritage again, through which our spiritual consciousness gradually opens, thus radiating through soul and person.

0: Weiterhin sagt uns Christus,
1: Christ also told us, learn to look through yourself, to behold from the temple of your inner being. Then you recognize the spiritual principle in all things and in your neighbor as well, and the whole in the spiritual principle. That is the life in the eternal law. That is the language of the law.
2: Christus, der Geist der Wahrheit, offenbarte.
3: Christ, the Spirit of Truth, revealed. Learn to look through yourself, to behold from the temple of your inner being. This means for us, dear listeners, that we must first enter the temple of our inner being. If we rest in our inner being, if we are quiet in our inner being, then we behold with the pure eyes of the soul and perceive what is lawful and what is unlawful. In the teaching hours of the Absolute Law, we have heard that a tiny life form, for instance, a grain of sand or a speck of dust, radiates several facets of the law, that which this life form has already developed. They are certain degrees of evolution which form the state of development. Through the activity of the life form, its radiation, its spiritual body builds up during the course of the continuous breathing in and out of the All-Spirit. Once the spiritual body is complete, then it radiates all the facets of the Absolute Law. And the Absolute Law, the Eternal Being, permeates the entire cosmic Eternal Body. This is the perfection toward which all life forms strive. The perfectly formed spiritual body is the spirit body of the spirit beings. Since the whole law is contained in every facet, in every spiritual principle that is forming, the spirit being has absolute freedom and the absolute freedom of movement in infinity. The absolute law is the absolute freedom. It is only sin that makes us human beings unfree. Our self-made law, our ego law, the causal law. However, if we clear up the faults that we have recognized, that is, our sins, then we gradually feel a lightness of soul and body, because our load, the burden, falls away from us bit by bit.
0: Ein weiteres Christuswort.
1: More words from Christ. Learn to listen. The pure one does not need to listen for something. He knows within himself, in the Holy of Holies of his temple, what is important. Everything else, what is still pending, is not yet ripe and not yet significant.
2: Lieber Bruder, liebe Schwester,
3: dear brother, dear sister, do we have unlimited trust in God? If we would completely entrust ourselves to the Eternal One, then we would rest in our inner being more and more. Then every bit of curiosity would recede from us, because everything is present in our innermost being. What is not yet ripe, what we have not yet uncovered through the actualization of the divine commandments, will become manifest to us when we actualize the laws of life more and more. Christ, the revealing eternal Spirit and God, our Father, said to us by way of the prophetic word. The pure one does not need to listen for something. He knows within himself, in the Holy of Holies of his temple, what is important. What does this mean for us, dear listeners? We will get to know everything that is essential for us at the right time. The condition for this is that we live consciously, that our thoughts do not wander here and there, that we do not preoccupy ourselves with our past every day, but rather live in the now, in the day, in the moment.
0: Christus warnt uns.
1: Christ warns us. The one who wants to listen in and eavesdrop will experience only his base ego, which unsettles him and stimulates him to again think, speak, and act in an unlawful way, that is, to emit negatively, so that he will receive negativity in turn. Learn to listen. Never ask curious questions, because otherwise you will hear only yourself, your base self.
3: Therefore, we should think before we ask, before we speak. Let us ask ourselves again and again, what do we actually want with our question? What do we want to bring about? What do we actually want to hear? Is it important for us? Or is it merely curiosity? This questioning ourselves helps us in many situations because we recognize ourselves more quickly. If we have recognized ourselves, then we can give ourselves the answer, especially when the question was asked out of curiosity or to expose a person or to find him guilty. Then it would be better to clear up what we have recognized and not ask the question, because each word can become our downfall. To learn to listen means that we should not want to listen for anything. The one who listens hears into the words, into the sentences, into the questions and the situations, and hears from this what is behind it. However, this is possible only for the person who actualizes more and more and turns within to the stillness of God. Because only through the inner stillness are we receptive and can perceive what the external word, the shell, is not able to say or does not want to reveal. If we penetrate the shell, then we experience the content of the word, what is behind it, and has not been spoken out.
1: Therefore, Christ advises us, in everything that is being said to you, listen for the principle of the law of God, and recognize, in turn, the totality in it, and at the same time, experience it in you, in your temple. The spiritual principle contains the whole law, just as the spiritual principle is contained in the whole law. That is

0: while he is still talking. When we immediately think and get an answer ready, then it comes from our intellect and never from the intelligence, God. Then the answer does not come from the stillness in us, from the eternal truth. It is not born in us, but corresponds to what is stored in our brain, to our intellect. Christ, the inner light, revealed to us. In everything that is being said to you, listen for the principle of the law of God and recognize, in turn, the totality in it. Dear listeners, what does this mean for us? We should make it a habit to first take ourselves back and not want to think or speak right away. Let us allow what our neighbor says to fall into our inner being and bring to mind that the answer and the solution is in everything. Through this, we develop trust in God. In everything is the answer and the solution, because God is present in all things. When we continue to rest in our innermost being, then it is possible that pearls of the eternal truth may rise out of our already opened spiritual consciousness. The answer bubbles up, as it were, from the law of the truth. If we have a lawful answer, if we sense that what we want to say is impersonal, then we should affirm the whole law in what we say. Even when we do not yet know the cosmic being, the eternal law in all its details, we affirm it and affirm God, the whole, in what we say. Through this little exercise, we will experience what the inner stillness means. We experience more and more that God is very close to us. In time, we sense that He, the Great Spirit, our Father in Christ, stands by us and helps in every situation, even in the smallest, the most inconspicuous thing. Often we think that we cannot go to God, our Father, with a trifling matter. On the contrary, we can turn to Him with everything, because we are His children and He loves us. Let us practice taking into our inner being what has been said and letting the pearls of life come. And let us affirm the whole in our answer. With these exercises, we learn what the language of the eternal law is. Through this, we experience our true self, not our intellectual, our human self. What we have learned is the intellect, the human self, what we have stored in our brain. The true self is the depths of our soul. The one who immerses into the depths of the being more and more each day by clearing up his human aspects and actualizing the laws of life experiences his true self, himself as a cosmic being, and experiences the laws of life.
1: More words of revelation from Christ. The one who aspires to listen for the eternal word, the being, the law, in himself, is not yet the word, the being, the eternal law. And the one who listens for it, according

0: to his soul's degree of maturity merely listens and does not yet know it, because he has not yet become the law of God.
1: Christus offenbarte.
2: Christ revealed. The one who aspires to listen for the eternal word, the being, the law in himself, is not yet the word, the being. Dear brothers, dear sisters, what does this mean for us? To listen for something thus means that we still have to listen for it in order to hear it. We are not yet in the stream of God. We are still standing at the edge and looking into the stream. We listen into the stream, so to speak, in order to learn what the stream, the truth, God, the eternal law, may have to say to us. If we speak the word of God, then we no longer need to ask what it is like. We no longer need to search for the laws of life. We know, because God speaks through us in every situation. Then we no longer have to struggle for the truth by asking, what is the content of the situation or question? What does this or that want to tell me? We know it because we have an overall view, since we have become the Word of God. And the Word of God is the eternal law of love. We are on earth to become divine again, that is, to again become the Word of God, His law. Many still have to make an effort to find an impersonal way of speaking the answer from the inner being. However, if we have become the law of life, then heaven is open to the enlightened one. There are no more questions, because everything is answered in our innermost being, since the law of God knows about all things, and we have become the law of God. Dear listeners, let us not say there is still a long way to go. God is close to us. The eternal law is in everything that we think and do. God wants to help us in every situation. Let us entrust ourselves to Him. Trust grows by clearing up our human aspects. Then we feel His closeness, which makes us happy. It is His presence in word and deed, in everything that we think, say, and do. Christ revealed, and the one who listens for it, according to his soul's degree of maturity, merely listens and does not yet know it. Thus, this means that as long as we still have to listen for the impulses of our inner being and have to make efforts to grasp the perception of our inner being, we do not yet know our true self. Then, further steps of actualization into the fulfillment of the divine laws need to be taken. Steps into selflessness, into the impersonal, serving life, in order to finally no longer have to listen for the law, but to be it ourselves. Thus, we have to let ourselves be permeated by the Spirit of God. Then we are His Word. Dear brother, dear sister, is the path to God really as hard as many a one thinks it is? Let us move in our hearts the highest commandment that Christ brings to our awareness again and again in his revelations. Love God your Father with all your heart, with all your soul, and with all your strength, and your neighbor as yourself. Simple words, but the entire heaven lies in them. Let us resolve to actualize the highest commandment. Then we will soon recognize that it is really not so hard to entrust oneself to God and to accept the absolute law and put it into practice. Love God with all your heart, with all your soul. If we sincerely mean it, then a vibration goes through our soul and through our body. This brings about a quick change in our way of thinking and in going within. Then we will speak from the depths of our heart the request for forgiveness. Father, I ask you with all my heart for forgiveness for having fallen into my old habits again. If this request comes from the depths of our soul, then the help is already there. In this way, we quickly find our way to the one who loves us unendingly, to the one who is unendingly loved by our soul. Let us allow the inner emotions to come up. Let us allow our feelings to speak for once. Let us allow the tears to come, tears of remorse and of shame over ourselves. Then we will sense what the soul has to say to us.

0: In dem Offenbarungswerk.
1: In the work of Revelation, the great cosmic teachings of Jesus of Nazareth, we read, the one who wants to recognize and experience the eternal being according to the letter reads or listens past the reality. And the one who listens for only what his neighbor expresses as truth creates images in his mind from what he hears. That is never the reality of life, but the appearance. It is the reflection of the law and not the truth itself.
2: Christ revealed. The one who wants to recognize and experience the eternal being according to the letter reads or listens past the reality. Dear brothers, dear sisters, why? Because he stays only on the surface. Let us imagine a word as a walnut. If we nibble only at the shell, we do not recognize the kernel, the nut. Therefore, if we look only at the letter, we look only at the shell and do not experience the kernel, the reality, the content of the word.
1: And what does this mean? The one who listens for only what his neighbor expresses as truth creates images in his mind from what he hears?
2: With this, Christ wants to tell us that if we merely listen to the eternal law and do not orient ourselves accordingly, by clearing up our human aspects every day and living more and more according to the laws of God, then we create our own ideas. We look only at the shell, which deceives us. The life is the kernel, and we reach this only when we crack the shell. This is possible for us only when we clear up our sinfulness, which shows itself to us day after day, at every moment. Our five senses bring it to us. If we cannot plumb the depths of the content of the shell, if we cannot feel into the kernel, into the depths of our soul, then we fool ourselves, or we are fooled. This is why Christ tells us again and again in his revelations, you should not be mere listeners of my word, but should actualize it in order to be selflessly active. Through actualization, we experience our divine heritage ourselves. We experience the spiritual law, our true being ourselves. Then we no longer need to listen for everything, to inquire about everything, to create ideas. We are immersed in the eternal being in order to receive from there, from the source of life. That is the wish of the Christ of God. That is why he gave us the great cosmic teachings, the absolute law, our divine heritage, in word and in writing.
1: Christ revealed to us from this cosmic law. Thus, the one who merely listens for the truth, whether in himself or from without, as presented by people, is not yet the truth himself, the being. The one who has not become the truth, the being, does not know himself as a being of the truth, because he has not yet found the way to the nature of truth, to his true being. Only the one who is the eternal word, the being, the law, is in life, and is the life itself, because he is the essence of the holy word, of the truth, the life.
3: Hören oder lesen wir Worte
2: If we hear or read words from the eternal truth, we should become accustomed to listening very closely and to taking what we read into our inner being. To bring this about, we do not think right away, that is, think about what we have heard or read, but are alert and absorb it into our inner being. What we become aware of, that is, what moves in our inner being, we let come into our conscious mind. We look at it and make a note of it, because it has something to say to us. In this way, we learn the language of the Spirit more and more. We learn to take ourselves back in order to digest in our inner being what we have heard. If a statement, a word, especially reverberates in us, if we are moved by something, then we affirm the entire law in what moves us by saying, yes, in every statement is the whole, eternal, mighty law. If deep in our heart we affirm the totality, the life, then we sense that we immediately come into a higher body rhythm, into a higher vibration, because God is the whole, omnipresent. Dear brother, dear sister, we are privileged to affirm the law of God, the whole, knowing well that we are not yet it, that we have not yet completely actualized and fulfilled it. We may affirm it. Just the affirmation from our heart alone brings us the resonance and points out the Almighty Being, the Infinity. We then sense a breath of the timeless and spaceless reality. If our heart, the soul, opens up, the awakened soul often longs for God more than the person does, because he reacts more sluggishly than our soul. Through this, a discrepancy often develops between soul and person.
1: More words from Christ. The word of the heavens is his word, the word of God, the eternal law. The one who has become the word of God has become a being in God. He also beholds the people, things, events and occurrences in the image of heaven, in the truth, in the I am, and no longer in the image of his small world within the field of vision of the I want.
3: Lassen wir die Aussage Christi.
2: When we let Christ's statement, the word of the heavens is his word, the word of God, the eternal law, reverberate in us, then the narrowness of the humanness fades away. What was close to us before as thoughts, concepts, and opinions recedes. It becomes unimportant. This is based on our not just allowing our humanness free rein, but instead taking what was said or read into those parts of our spiritual consciousness that we have opened up, that is, that vibrate through our soul and our person. With this, we then establish communication and sense the vastness and freedom of infinity. In this distance from our humanness, peace and inner love also resonate. This soft touch is God's answer. In it, we recognize God's nearness. The honest effort to grow into the mighty law leads us into the aspects of the inner law. Therefore, when we do not think right away, but openly and trustingly absorb what we read or hear and affirm the divine in everything, then we distance ourselves from our human aspects, from the difficulties and problems. We become clearer and can also recognize more easily and in more detail our still existing human aspects, that which is active and needs to be cleared up. We become much calmer, react in a more composed way, and are thus above the situations more. Let us realize that God is everywhere, and He is in everything. He is in us, deep in our soul. But He is also in each word, in every thought, in each sensation, in every moment. All that we hear, that we see, is God. He, the Great Spirit, lets Himself be heard and beheld if we regard things in the light of the law, in the light of the truth. So that we again become the law of the truth, we should first heed the following. Do not take yourself so seriously, you base ego. The I am is the greatest. If we affirm the greatest, the I am, again and again, and practice actualizing this mighty all law, we will also take ourselves back in every difficulty, in every problem, and say, stop, don't take yourself so seriously. The I am is the greatest. It is in everything. At the right time, I will learn how I can solve the respective situation or the problem according to the commandments of God. Therefore, if we take ourselves back by not thinking right away, but take in what is said to us, then we listen more consciously, and our work will also be precise and flow easily, because we live in the present.
1: What does this sentence mean for us? The one who has become the Word of God has become a being in God?
2: If we have become a being in God, a child of God, then we are consciously the son or the daughter of God again. If we take these two words, son and daughter, and affirm the whole divine law in them, then we feel an instant change in and on us. From this grows respect for our innermost being. The contradictions of the human ego leave us. Once we have again largely become a being in God, we behold what is concealed behind the mask of our fellow people's human ego. The one who is immersed in this deep inner sensation no longer judges. Even though we have not yet become the law, although some faults, that is, sins, have to be reduced, the affirmation of the law of God in the word Son, in the word Daughter, uplifts us so that we can look at our human aspects from a higher vantage point. But the affirmation from the heart also tells us that since we are a son or a daughter of God, we must also behave like one. This means that now we should actualize the spiritual principles of the laws of God more and more. Knowledge obligates. This knowledge also brings with it the strength to put it into practice step by step. If we affirm, "I am a daughter of God," for example, then we set inactive negative aspects into motion, which let us recognize what still hinders us from being the daughter of God. If we clear up the now active sinfulness, we will experience increased freedom and the awareness that we are mighty beings in God. This will only come about when, after recognizing and clearing it up, we take steps to ensure we no longer commit the sinfulness that we have become aware of. The mere denial of the negativity we have recognized is of no use to us. We have to replace the old negative program with a new positive program by working out a principle of the law of God from our wrong behavior and making ourselves aware of it. Many have experienced that it is helpful to note down our unlawful behavior and the principle of the law of God that we have derived from it. We should carry these notes with us and bring them to mind when we again fall back into old habits. What we have cleared up still reverberates for some time in our brain cells. We can read the principles of the law to ourselves again and again, that is, prescribe them to ourselves, entering them into our brain. We continue to do this until the old program fades away and the new one goes into our thoughts, sensations, and into our world of feelings, and we no longer fall back into our old programs. In this way, the negative is successively transformed into positive power. Lawfulness replaces our unlawful thinking and acting. This is the work on ourselves, on the inner path. These are the steps into a life in the eternal law, which lead us into our inner being and to God. In this way, we mature in the Spirit and open our divine heritage.

0: Once more, we come back to the statement, the one who has become the Word of God has become a being in God.
1: We will not become a pure being in God from one day to the next, nor solely by affirming the absolute law. But when we affirm the law of God, we affirm the highest power, which then becomes increasingly active in us. We feel it to the degree that it can reach our conscious mind through our opened consciousness. Beings in God live in unity with each other and with all being. We will find our way back to the unity only when we affirm in our hearts our neighbors' positive aspects and open them in our soul. Likewise, doing the same with all the nature kingdoms. We are not in accord with the divine principles of equality, freedom, unity, and brotherliness when we are favorably disposed toward one person, but reject and disregard another. Likewise, it is incompatible when we love and cherish our neighbor while at the same time acting against nature and remaining silent about the suffering that is caused to our second neighbor, the animals, and to nature. Let us also recognize here the great life of creation whose essence is in each one of us. Each speck of dust, each tiniest detail of all that the mighty Creator Spirit brought forth, we have to open again in ourselves, to bring it to vibrate in us again, so that we attain the unity with God. In this way, we find our way back to the great event of life in which we remain integrated because God, our Father, keeps us in His heart.
0: And again, words from Christ. The one who has become the pure being in God also beholds people, things, events, and occurrences in the image of heaven, in the truth, in the I Am, and no longer in the image of a small world within view of the I Want.
1: This is a great and mighty sentence for us. The image of heaven, thus the Lord tells us in His great cosmic teachings, is the truth, the I Am. If we affirm this in ourselves, for in our innermost being is the I Am, since we are the temple of the Holy Spirit, then we gradually attain calm and gain inner security, which very gradually lets us recognize problems, things, and events in the light of the truth. The life in God gives us security. The person who looks solely at the external aspects is erratic and uncertain. He lives in constant anxiety that his neighbor could go behind his back. He is always suspicious, mistrusting, and filled with doubt. Dealing with his anxiety and his own imagination keeps him in suspense all the time. Thus, he is captured in his anxiety, which whispers to him, I want and I must. The one who lives in God more and more also lives in his inner being more and more, where the light of the truth dwells. In this way, he learns to behold. Once he has learned to behold, then he affirms in everything the whole law, the entirety, and the entirety, the eternal law, will also help and serve him. As long as we look at our humanness, we move our worries, difficulties, and problems, and remain hectic and short of breath. This is why we should take the following as a permanent task. Take yourself back. Do not react right away. Let what you have heard take effect in you, and only then speak or act. If we affirm the whole law, the inner life in every statement, in every word, then we notice very quickly that we breathe more calmly and deeply. Through the calmer and deeper breathing, we then sense a vastness in us, a breath of freedom. We can have similar experiences when we compare I want with the divine will. The I want, that is, the human being, always urges. He urges and urges and wants and wants. And in the end, what comes out is, I must have it now. I must get my way now. It has to be the way I want it now. This results in greed, envy, intolerance, a domineering nature, and enmity. If we affirm that the will of God may be done in and on us and surrender ourselves to God's guidance, then in the moment that we give ourselves over to God, we become calmer and our breathing is deeper. Through a lawful way of behavior, we also become self-possessed. We assess people and situations correctly. We know what needs to be done and what not. We meet our neighbor with respect and are impartial. We are above things. Calmness and self-possession also bring familiarity toward God. We entrust ourselves to God because God knows about all things. He wants only the best for us. He is always close to us. He, the mighty law, the love and justice, is always with us. God is the inner listener who hears everything. If the heart of the child speaks to the great Father heart, then unity and love draw into the person because the heart of God gives constantly.

0: Dear listeners, on the inner path, we experience that each speck of dust, each tiniest detail of all that the mighty Creator Spirit brought forth, is in us. Only in this way do we find our way back to the great event of life in which we remain, because God, our Father, keeps us in His heart.
1: Dear listeners, with these thoughts, we take our leave of you for today. We will be pleased when you tune in again next time. 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

0: Durch unsere Gebete bekommen wir Abstand von unserem Denken.
1: Through our prayer, we take a step back from our thinking, from all that the day brought as problems, situations and occurrences. We are more receptive for the great love that dwells in us. But even though many, very many people know that Christ, the Great Spirit, and the Spirit of the Father, in unity with our Redeemer Christ, dwell in us, many continue to think as they previously did. For many people call themselves Christian. They pray, and yet things don't get better in this world. On the contrary, why? The knowledge and belief that Christ exists does not make a person wise, nor does it lead him to Christ. No character or nobleness of heart develop from this. When we become aware that Christ, the Great Spirit, is in us, then we will also shape our days in His Spirit and according to His will, because Christ does not want the simple, inactive faith. He wants us to grow closer to Him through the active faith. And active faith is always the deed according to His will. And so if we are aware that Christ, the Great Spirit, is in us, I emphasize, if we are aware of this, then we also feel that we, each and every person, are the temple of God. In this hour of prayer, we experience now and then the feeling that Christ is present. But how quickly this subtle feeling disappears. So for us this means that we have to learn each day anew to grow closer to the One who dwells in us, the Spirit of Infinity. The basic powers of life flow from our soul. They flow into the body and then back to the soul. They are energy-filled powers, life forces that supply the nerves, that supply the entire organism with life force. That is, that devote themselves to the body. The fourth consciousness center, a basic power of God, is in the vicinity of our heart. The power of the Christ of God pulsates near our heart. It is the earnestness, the greatness, the love, the justice, for all other powers are contained in each basic power. We say that the power of the Christ of God is near our heart, but have we already felt this power? Christ wants that we ourselves experience Him, that we don't simply believe. Well, ultimately we should try Him out by doing His will and then we will also feel Him. We frequently ask Christ for support and help. Why do we ask Him? Because we have our free will. And free will means that if we don't call on Him, for example, by asking Him, by doing what He lived as an example for us, as Jesus and taught us, then the Great Spirit will not help us either. Why? Because we want to use our free will, our ego. We want to work with our all-too-human powers. Then the Spirit remains silent, because each of us has free will. But when we ask Him and take the steps toward Him, then we will feel the Spirit of Christ in us and experience it in our daily life. In this hour of prayer, we also want to learn. It is also a learning hour for us, in order to not only hear what God wants, but to experience God in Christ, each one himself. This is the way into life. This gives us strength and courage. And so we know that the power of the Christ of God pulsates near our heart. What could we do now? We assume, whoever wants to, an upright sitting position. Whoever wants to can close his eyes and place the backs of his hands on his thighs. And now we make ourselves aware.

0: Christus in uns. Lernen wir, denken wir in das Christus-Gottes-Zentrum hinein.
1: Christ in us. Let us learn. Let us think into the center of the Christ of God in us. Christ in us. Each one can think. Christ in me. Christ in me. 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
0: Christus in uns.
1: Christ in us.
0: Christus.
1: Christ
0: in jeder Zelle unseres Körpers.
1: In every cell of our body.
0: Der strömende ewige
1: The flowing eternal spirit
0: wirkt in jedem
1: is active
0: organ.
1: In each organ.
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0: jedes Blutgefäß,
1: each blood vessel. We feel the pulsating power in the vicinity of our heart.
0: Christ,
1: the flowing spirit, makes himself felt. He flows throughout our nervous system. The quiet,
0: Ruhe zieht ein.
1: The quiet moves in,
0: ein feines prickeln im Körper.
1: And a subtle prickling in our body. This is the answer of the Christ of God. Christ flows into all the components of our body. Our body vibrates very gently. It is His power which also gives healing in our inner being. The power flows. The power heals. The power is present. Christ in us. Let us direct our feelings to the fourth center. Christ wants to reveal himself to us in the power, in the flowing light. Christ wants us to feel him, that we become aware that he is present. We feel the pulsation in the fourth center. It is the Spirit, Christ.
0: In unserem Körper spüren
1: we sense a vastness in our body.
0: Es weitet sich das Bewusstsein.
1: Our consciousness expands.
0: Dadurch wird der Körper
1: through this, our body becomes lighter because it is vibrating higher. Christ is revealing himself in the subtle feeling. He shows that he is present.
0: Seine Liebe strömt durch unser Nervensystem.
1: His love flows through our nervous system.
0: Seine Kraft.
1: Again, we feel his power.
0: Sein Geist strömt zu den Zellen.
1: His Spirit flows to the cells, to the organs, to all the components of the body. Christ gives. Christ heals.

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1: Christ is active in us.
0: Fühlen wir.
1: Let us feel into the fourth center.
0: Es strömt.
1: It flows.
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1: We feel his presence.
0: Er ist in uns. Er ist mit uns.
1: He is in us.
0: He
1: is with us. He is the great inner physician and healer. He is the life. Life is unity. Let us feel into the fourth center, into the

0: aus der großen Sonne der Einheit, die Christus ist, strömen Energien.
1: From the great Sun of Unity, which is Christ, energies are flowing. They permeate us and we feel a deep and inner communication to the animal world, a subtle relationship develops. It is no longer the thought. It is the subtle feeling of the soul. From the Sun of Unity, the light flows through us, through each one of us, over the whole earth, to all people, to the nature kingdoms, to the mineral kingdoms. We have a subtle contact to Mother Earth.
0: In diesen Kontakt hinein und ihr erlebt die Nähe.
1: Feel into this connection, into this contact, and you will experience the nearness of the Great Spirit.
0: Eine schwingende Kraft.
1: Now, our body is a vibrating power, an energy-filled field in which Christ is active. Now, we, each one of us, personally, establishes contact with this mighty energy-filled field, with our body and with Christ in us. Let us learn that He is present. Let us worship Him. Let us feel to within and sense His presence.

0: legen unsere rechte Hand zurück.
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1: 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Let us ask ourselves, who am I?
0: Und uns durchströmt das Wort.
1: And through us flows the word of salvation. You, my child, thus speaks the Spirit, are the temple of my great love.
0: Bitte aus deinem Herzen.
1: Ask from your heart, and I will answer.
0: Erfülle die Gebote.
1: Fulfill the commandments, and you will experience me.
0: Sei gut von Herzen.
1: Be good from your heart, and you will experience good.
0: So spricht der Geist.
1: For I, thus speaks the Spirit, am the good, the life in you.
0: In diesem Bewusstsein danken wir, und wir danken.
1: In this awareness we give thanks, and we give thanks

0: each one with his thoughts into the Christ Center. And now, for a short while, we remain very quiet, no thought, no feeling, simply be quiet. And we experience him.
1: Das große Licht, das in uns ist.
0: The great light,
1: Christus Gottes Licht,
0: which is in us, the light of the Christ of God, has touched us. And many a one of us has sensed his presence.

Dear listeners, we greet you to our program with the title The Song of the Climate Change. Each country has its stanzas, the long darkness and the light. Everywhere, the topic of climate change is moving closer and closer into the foreground. Already since the 1980s, in many revelations through Gabriele, God the Eternal and His Son, the Christ of God, as well as the cherub of the divine wisdom, gave clear warning of the consequences of the destruction of the earth. Thus, it remains to be noted, God gave warning in good time. For about 4,000 years, the God of Abraham, Isaac, and Jacob has been sending prophets, prophetesses, and righteous men and women in an uninterrupted flow to the people in order to reveal and to exemplify the eternal word of heaven, the law of love for God and neighbor. Likewise, for 4,000 years, these messengers of God were and are slandered, persecuted, and many killed by the respective idolatrous priests of their time and those in power who were servile to them. Above all, however, the true eternal word of God was and is hushed up wherever possible, so that the idolatrous God and his Baal priesthood, under the pseudonym of religion, can carry out their vile deeds of blood sacrifices and bring the well-tried untruths of the lying pen among the people. The Bible is a chronicle of this fight of the caste of priests at all times against the prophetic word of God. And the pinnacle of this is the nefarious murder of Jesus of Nazareth. After Jesus of Nazareth, it continued in just the same way. Church history provides ample testimony to this. Anyone can read about it himself. God is not a God of the religions and of the guild of priests. God is a God of the love for God and neighbor, which alone already exposes the powerful in church and state as the adversaries of God. 2,000 years ago, the Christ of God, his Son in Jesus of Nazareth, brought us the teachings of the Sermon on the Mount for the peaceableness of life and reminded us of the Ten Commandments of God through Moses. What became of all that? Dear fellow people, the word of revelation of God that we are privileged to read today appears to us all to be a final reckoning, because the time of the effects has come. For the true, eternal God admonished humankind before Abraham and after Abraham until today with Gabriele. And in today's time, he also clearly warned us again and again of the coming climate change and its apocalyptic consequences for humankind. Let us ask ourselves, what should he do then if we, as humankind, repeatedly consign to the wind his eternal word through the mouth of a prophet? If we make light of the Ten Commandments of God through Moses and the Sermon on the Mount of Jesus of Nazareth, or do not heed them at all, paying homage all the more to the adversary of God and his idolatrous servants? God the Eternal revealed the following in June 2019 through his prophetess Gabriele.
The song of the climate change. Each country has its stanzas. The long darkness and the light. We begin with the revelation of God. I am who I am, the God of Abraham, Isaac, and Jacob, the God of all true prophets and prophetesses, the God of all righteous men and women. Throughout all the times of times, I, the All One, sent beings from the eternal kingdom to my sons and daughters who had turned away from me, the eternal love, because they wanted to fashion the eternal law and thus the kingdom of the being in another way, according to their desires and notions. I had given to the sons and daughters in the fall procedure a quantum of drawing and creating energies to take with them so that they could show me and prove to me how it would be better. The drawing and creating energies given to take with them for their own fashioning notions were, of course, a loan and not a gift, because the eternal law is absolute unity. Therefore, in the long run, there can be no divided creation. The eternal law is also absolute freedom, which is why they were given the opportunity to prove that they could do it better than I, who I am, in unity with the drawing and creating basic powers of the eternal kingdom, of order, of will, of wisdom, and of earnestness, and with the filiation attributes of kindness, love, and meekness. Despite the unimaginable light ether of energy, which the renegades had received from the eternal, fine material kingdom to take along with them, from the outset, the loan, the energetic creation energies, was transformed down all the way to the emergence of density, matter, and to further degenerations. Since from the very beginning of their fall, it became clear that it was exceedingly difficult for them to transform the energies of the light ether back up, I repeatedly sent divine heralds, prophets and prophetesses to the renegades. How the fallen descendants of the eternal kingdom dealt with these, their brothers and sisters from the eternal being, and that into the present time, is evinced by their self-chosen patriarchy, the Moloch of the Guild of Priests and State Power. In his mighty final reckoning, God the Eternal continues to speak to us people. The exorbitant abuse of energies, and this from the very beginning, has not been nullified, for energy cannot be lost, neither the energies from yesterday nor those from today. The negative energies are potentiated according to the so-called causality, also concerning the same and similar patterns and behaviors, and that of any kind. The causal chain of the crimes of violence under the abuse of my name is also apportioned as energy to each one proportionately, also to the respective country and its inhabitants. Every link on the causal chain potentiates its unatoned energies or lessens them, which can also take place through the incarnations in the respective periods of time.
All the crimes of violence against children, women, and men, against animals on the earth, in the earth, and above the earth, also in the oceans, rivers, and lakes, have not been nullified. Everything that has not been expiated remains in the chain of causality. No energy can be lost, even if the human being does not believe in my words. The one who believes the so-called worldly science, which likewise assumes that no energy is lost, ought to ask himself the question, where are the energies that were created from person to person during the times of times, and this throughout the generations? One question could follow the other. Who created what, and where have the energies gone? Who was it yesterday, and who is it today? It was the human being yesterday, and it is the same sinner today. The Eternal continued to reveal. From the very beginning of the fall experts wanted to prove to me the God of Abraham, Isaac, and Jacob, the God of all the emissaries sent by God, that they could put my loan, the mighty drawing and creating light ether, to use in their supposed right way, and multiply it accordingly. During the times of times, and into the present time, my divine messengers, prophets and prophetesses, came to the fall beings, and then to the human beings. Other righteous men and women also brought them the bread of life, the law of the love for God and neighbor. In all the times of times, the renegades, whether still fall beings or already human beings, chose their idolatrous gods, which they adorned with all types of dewgods, embellishments, and dignities, raising them into a facet-rich ecclesiastical tradition and placing them above my name, above the I Am the Eternal Law. Under this backdrop of power of the religious ruling guild, the state powers serve the idolatrous God into the present time. At all times and into the present time, the idolatrous God was and is paid homage by worshipping him who, at all times, promised and promises much to the believers, but until the present time, it was left at that. Anyone who did not submit to the idolatrous God, the cult God, presenting it with offerings, was subjugated and sacrificed by the rulers of the respective system. Entire hosts of kindred soldiers, made kindred by the church and state power, fell upon children, women, and men, raped children and women, and slew whatever stood in their way, just as commanded by the respective requiem under an ecclesiastical flag. The power of violence of the churches and state organs plundered and robbed entire peoples and slew in a blood frenzy, in a bloody slaughter, children, women, and men. The idolatrous cult and its appendage, the corresponding state guild, had whole tribes bleed and starve to death through their mercenaries. They had children, women, the old and sick people, tormented, tortured, and raped,
and this in droves. The Baal rulers held their so-called enemies in dark and moldy dungeons, regardless of whether they were women, children, the sick and weak, whether fathers and mothers, whether babies or infants. Without consideration for the begging and pleading prisoners who were sick and emaciated from hunger, they flogged, tortured at whim, and raped the gaunt women, girls, and children by the thousands. To get a piece of bread for the starving children, men and women turned into willing helpers and denouncers under the torturer's scepter, in the name of a punishing and chastising God, the idolatrous God of the Baal system of church and state power. God, the Eternal, continued revealing, I, who I am, will let rise the unatoned. During the times of times, the heralds of God also fell victim to the idolatrous rulers and their idolatrous representatives, the religious decline, and thus the violent criminals from the guild of priests and state power. Nothing and no one was spared, unless those loyal to religion consorted with the sinister forces of power. During the times of times, and up to the present time, the bloody sacrificial cults did not and do not pass over the animals. On the contrary, the animal world in factory farming is subject to the barbaric meat label for the lusts of the palate, that is, the conditioning of the palate. The brutality committed on countless animals took and takes on ever more forms. The violation committed with the most brutal, cruel, raw violence against everything that lives in the woods, fields, and in the terrible animal barns has become and is a generally condoned niveau because the degenerated human being, the masses, sacrifice everything to their indifference. This same indifference also prevails when it's about the institutions conducting animal experiments. Truly, the idolatrous God rages in these institutional establishments. One atrocity follows the other. Who encouraged such a thing? Who is responsible for it? The lack of conscience, the lack of feelings, give testimony that the human being has long since become the accessory of the Moloch, who for times of times has been pursuing his nefarious deeds in the cruelest of ways. Yet what the person sows, he will reap. With the cruel machinery of hell, which does not fail to have its brutal effects on fields and woods worldwide, the human being of cruelty turns the living sites of nature into sacrificial sites of the idolatrous god Baal. Any and all poison that the human being gives to the animals in and on the earth, including the animals in the waters, marks the earth planet. The countless devices and equipment as well, which are conceived with such contempt of life that hardly a living being can withstand them, are energies. Any and all poison and the corresponding devices that are put
to use for the extermination of the animal life and of the world of plants are energies, causes which do not fail to have their effects. The rifles in the woods and on the fields also still have an appeal to the so-called hunters. Where do also these energies go? Where do all these horrible and death-bringing energies go? To where do all these agonizing energies move and go? Also, according to the statements of your science, that no energy is lost? Where do the energies go? And what happens once the causality sets in? In urgently admonishing words, God the Eternal speaks in His final reckoning to us people. Jesus of Nazareth brought to the people the God of the love for God and neighbor and the teaching of peace of His Sermon on the Mount. Why does the cross with corpus have to serve the clan of priests and the state power and the ritualistic use of church steeples in cities and villages for almost 2,000 years? These steeple flags display what has been at all times and still is today, albeit as a ritual scepter for all kinds of untruths under the term Christian values. In the patriarchal churches and on many a field stands the cross with corpus. Should that also be a sign of Christian values? What are the so-called Christian values? Are they the appropriate weapons that come from so-called Christian countries to kill and murder with? Everything is based on energy. No energy is lost. With this artificial trophy, the cross with the corpus, from yesterday until today, the adversary thinks that he has defeated me, the God of Abraham, Isaac, and Jacob, the God of all the heralds of God, and that he has defeated my Son, the Christ of God, whom I sent to you human beings, and who, with his "It is finished," prevented the dissolution of the primordial substance and protected the core of being in every soul. Although the trophy is erected in your churches and on many a field, it is as it is. The Christ of God has accomplished redemption for all ensouled human beings and souls. He is the risen one and sits at my right hand. He comes in all splendor and glory, for the eternal kingdom has prevailed. After the long times of night, which humankind and the planet Earth still have before them, dawn will rise from the purified earth. Then comes the time of the appearance of the Christ of God, who will establish his kingdom with his own, which will very gradually cover the purified earth planet, the kingdom of peace. Now I, who I am, announce the following concerning the last prophet, the prophetess in me, who I am, and who is in communication with my cherub of wisdom, once incarnated in Isaiah. She, the present and last messenger of God, traveled to many countries to announce my message abroad,
just as it took place many times in her home country. Here and there, hundreds of people came, if not to say thousands. They listened to the message of heaven and now hear it via radio and television. How many heard and hear the message of heaven, and how many of them have given up their personal engagements in order to found a people in the spirit of freedom and unity, in the love for God and neighbor? Since my call to become a people of unity and freedom, with Abraham as well as with Moses, and now again with the greatest prophetess since Jesus of Nazareth, the majority of people all the way into the present time stayed true to their petty bourgeoisie and, as in Moses' time, loyal to the meat pots, for animal meat is directly and indirectly the source of energy for the idolatrous god Baal. The Eternal continued to reveal. The synod of yesterday is the breach of today. The gates to the idolatrous god will not only close, but disintegration is the order of the day, for the earth has become the enemy of humankind. In all the times of times, the majority of people have antagonized and violated the planet Earth. Now the Earth is rising against the evil race, against humankind, which at all times, since the fall system, from yesterday to today, shows its subservience to the idolatrous tyrants. The demonic pedagogy is nothing new. The earth will yield what the underworld, the religious guild with its appendage, the state authority, has entered into the earth. How does your science express it? No energy is lost. So is it. And so will it come. Who recorded the energies of yesterday and the energies of today? Since the fall event, the energies are recorded in the so-called material cosmos, as well as on and in the earth in a complex way. No energy is lost. For many souls, the energies are stored in various spheres of the finer material cosmos. They are the energetic inputs, the personal aspects of erstwhile people for what the former person sowed, the disembodied soul can now look at and remedy by clearing it up and atoning for it. What cannot be remedied stays recorded in the earth and comes back to the soul concerned, be it as a human being in the alternation of times of the respective incarnations, for no energy is lost. What once was and is not yet atoned for stays present, yesterday and today. The energies, the horrible deeds and works of humankind have not been atoned. Thus, the people in all the times of times have made of the earth their enemy.
no energy is lost, nor the energies from the unatoned deeds of former times. Since the fall system, the fall experts tried to create a kingdom according to their standard and their goal. But into the present time, it was only their will, but not their ability. Thus, during the times of times, it stayed with their wanting. Now, for the fall amateurs, it is found to be too easy and too deceptive. In all the times of times, many people were subject to barbarity, because renouncing all ethics and morals, which let the lack of conscience become a means to an end, was and is self-assertiveness, and this into the present time. The majority of people know about the Ten Commandments through Moses, but it stayed with that up to the present time. The Eternal All-One, the Creator of all life, reveals the following about the climate change. In the countries of this world, much is discussed concerning the so-called climate change. Where does the climate change come from, and who produced it? To spark further discussions on how climate change is to be seen, all people need is a stone thrown into the water that draws many circles, so that the all-too-human discussions do not get out of hand. I, who I am, the all-law of the being, will clarify for the people from where the climate change comes. Particularly, these words, climate change, have many stanzas. The many disharmonious stanzas come through the various discussions about the climate and the climate change, and how this evil can be eliminated. This is why the term climate change has become a melody from which a song has been derived. And the song is the rendition of the catastrophic behavior of every single person who contributed to bringing planet Earth to the point of destruction in the shortness of time. You people, keep listening to the song Climate Change, which is your song. And if you want, trill along with the melody. Whatever you want, whether singing, trilling, or merely listening, it is always you people and no one else. A short summary for better understanding. By depleting and destroying the positive cycle of its energies at all levels, humankind has overridden the provider, the Earth. Now the Earth refuses to continue serving humankind, for the human being himself turned the mother, the provider, the Earth, into the enemy. The Earth, with its countless resources, energetically rises against humankind. The Earth, with its oceans, rivers, lakes, and streams, fights back. In many ways, the waters have become the deposit of carcass-like refuse. The so-called extinction of species,
as the human being calls it, shows the state of the planet Earth. Death-bringing disaster goes over fields and through woods, over meadows and wetlands. The deserts and steppes are expanding everywhere. Everything that still breathes is subject to the system destruction. Everything else is only the remnants of life. God the Eternal continues to raise His word in His encompassing final reckoning. There is moaning and groaning on the earth, above the earth and in the murky waters. Under its energetic rape, the earth groans the moan of death, and the death rattle in the waters is the melody in and on the earth. The melody and the song with its corresponding pitch are the disharmonious stanzas for each country, the climate change. The agenda from the times to the times is thus called climate change. The respective climate is the pitch differential. The human being himself produced the melody and the respective catastrophic song for each country, and in the end has also delivered the corresponding score. Thus, each country has contributed its stanza to the entire melody, climate change. Each person sings and trills along. In this way, an orchestra emerged. The conductors for each stanza of the respective country are the leaders in church and state. The inhabitants of the respective country trill along hoping that they will be spared or that it would not hit them anymore, because their lifetime, their allotted years, would have expired. Hardly a person notices that he is singing or just trilling along because he is a part of it. Each soul, each person measures and weighs himself, and each one also determines things for himself. The scale weighs precisely. And hardly a person notices that he is a contemporary who yesterday, that is, in the times of times, was the same climate killer that he presently is. The idolatrous parade of the idolatrous God understood how to wipe out the teaching of reincarnation, the teaching of the incarnation of souls in a human body. Otherwise, he would himself have been recognized as the lying Moloch of yesterday, who at present is only a floundering liar, trying to keep together his ever smaller flock of dependent idolatrous worshippers. God the Eternal reveals. Despite the indifference of the majority of people from yesterday and today, it can no longer be stopped. The human being turned the earth, the oceans, all the waters into his enemy. The word of science and the word of the idolatrous gods is valued by the believers. Science says no energy is lost, and the idolatrous god opines God will set things right. Both statements are correct, for I, who I am, make all things new. Also in terms of the energies, for no energy is lost. However, it is important to bear in mind that in order to have everything become new,
the old first has to pass away. As stated, everything is based on energy. Everything that was inflicted and brought on the earth, on nature, the animals and plants, the waters and oceans, the atmosphere and the people, in terms of suffering and cruelties, crimes upon crimes, everything that was not amended, are unatoned energies in the earth, on the earth, and above the earth. The time is ripe. I, who I am, thus speaks the All-One Eternal God, make all things new. I am not the denouncer, merely the plaintiff, and I enumerate what during the times of times was not amended and not atoned for. A dark and long cortege of denouncements is emerging, for the planet Earth has been groaning since having to bear human beings. The lamenting, moaning and groaning energies rise from the earth and denounce humankind. And this from country to country, from city to city, from place to place, from community to community, from village to village. Everything that the souls in the worlds of the beyond, the purification planes, cannot bear, what befell them as human beings and what they did not cause themselves, are charges which rise from the earth as energies. The countless fears of death of people before the blazing fires are energies. They rise as energies from the earth and denounce. The energetic denouncers are the countless victims, millions upon billions, whom the idolatrous cult of state and church have on their conscience. Energies upon energies rise from the earth. For better understanding, in terms of the perpetrators of yesterday and today, the climate drills, the song that draws from country to country, awakens the unatoned energies of the countless dead, the people who were once murdered, stabbed, impaled, tortured, hanged, and shot, held in dungeons and, from country to country, beaten to death with the cross of peace before their eyes. The Eternal All-One God continues to reveal through His prophetess. All the unatoned energies are rising, charges upon charges. People whose limbs were cut off in bestial ways, people who were mutilated and maltreated and left lying in prisons and dungeons, people who wasted away in pain and suffering as outcasts on the roads and pathways, people who were tortured to the point of death by agony, rise as energies. What does it look like in the present time? The cortege of energetic accusers, which transfers the unatoned and stored energies of the murderous times of times to the perpetrators from long ago, gathers momentum. Countless people who were burned at the stake, whole nations and tribes that were cruelly eradicated,
rise as energies and join the dark and ever longer cortege. The fear of death of many children that were raped and brought to the Moloch and had to lose their lives as a burnt offering to the idolatrous God rises as energies. Children who became food victims on the so-called Crusades rise as energies and join the ever longer and grimmer cortege called climate change. The crimes of sexual offense against raped and violated women rise from the earth as energies and join the cortege of horror. All things unatoned rise from the memory bank earth and point out the crimes of yesterday and today. Everything, but absolutely everything, such as plundering, looting and thievery, slavery and serfdom, arson up to conflagrations, murder and genocide, war and manslaughter, including the murder of the animals and the over-exploitation of nature, rises from the earth. Anyone who thinks he can decide about death merely because he agrees with the organ trade decides about himself and is present when the artificially declared dead rise as energies from the earth. All things unatoned, the causalities, causes upon causes, energies upon energies, rise and are directed against what is due to be atoned and cleared up. In compensation, according to the law of sowing and reaping. Energies upon energies rise from the earth and join the dark cortege of horror. In his mighty and final reckoning, God the Eternal continues to speak to us human beings. The unatoned energies from the suffering of the many prophets and prophetesses, of the divine heralds, of the enlightened

over the human race that rejected the word of the messengers from the kingdom of God. For at all times, I, who I am, taught the eternal law of love for God and neighbor. Many people in all the countries of the earth were kept in darkness, so that they not see the light of eternity. For this reason, the murderous death also to the many bringers of light, to the messengers from the light. The tactics of veiling and concealment are at all times also inherent in the power holders of the state, and this into the present time. The state power is until today the beadle of the powerful in the church. The church clan is so powerful and power-obsessed because the weak state takes advantage of the limitations of the people, who then offer up their fears to the church clan, which is insatiable. Much money is, of course, needed to hold a requiem that has settled below, that is, which has its seat below, of which Jesus of Nazareth already spoke. It is the one who has need of the adoration, and today all the more so. The Father from below, who from the very onset of the fall is a liar and a murderer. His multifacetedness dwindles, for the deception is being disclosed, not by me, who I am, the I am, the Father, Mother, God, but by the former believers who recognize the forces from below. Irrespective of which arguments the church and state want to use to make excuses, it is as it is. Without atonement and making amends, nothing can prosper, neither in the soul nor in the person nor in the deeds. I am the eternal and the eternal law of love for God and neighbor that contains freedom. Everything is weighed and allotted to each soul and each person according to its measure and weight. The energies of the powerfully eloquent from church, state and their subordinates, also in terms of economy and society, from all those who participated and participate in the wars and famines, in the genocides and land grabbing. These energies are all weighed and appropriately and justly apportioned by percentage. The corresponding seed is here and there, in the corresponding country, the harvest. The Eternal, All One, Father, Mother, God reveals. It seems as if there would be no end to the cortege of suffering, of murder, of the entirety of crimes of church and state. For when it comes to murder and violence, the cortege of the unatoned also draws through the oceans, rivers, and lakes. Nothing but violence, suffering, lingering illness, and death. The energies of death of the marine animals and plants of every kind rise as corresponding energies and join the cortege of karmic energy. No energy is lost. For the cortege of karmic energy that draws around the earth grows ever longer, as do the dark times that have their melodies and their songs,
called

climate change. The climate in the vicissitude of the times lets humankind gain an inkling of which stanza of the song will hit it today or tomorrow, regardless of which country, which place the present person of yesterday and of today has his part. It is known, thus speaks the human being, that God's mills grind slowly, but justly. What the person sows that is not atoned, he will reap. I am who I am, who reveals much, but not all, not all the details from the inception of the fall until the dawn, because the coming of my Son, of the Christ of God, once in Jesus of Nazareth, is announced. The long and still grim cortege of suffering of the unatoned energies has not yet reached the dawn, for the song of the climate change still has many stanzas, and each stanza reveals and encourages atonement and making amends. What should not be disregarded is that at all times humankind says, yesterday is yesterday, and today is today. Verily, I am who I am. Your yesterday is the seed for your today. Unless you have recognized your yesterday and have remedied your wrongdoings, your evil, with remorse and making amends. If not, then your yesterday is your today. It is still as it is. Hence my word. The black flag which most people still hoist is the dark drug of church and state power, which still only portrays itself with steeple dominance in many places to lure the majority of people, and if there is no other way, then with the vow of baptismal water, which means bondage. If the vow of faithfulness to the ecclesiastical power slackens, then another one is pulled out of the preacher's pocket, which is eternal damnation, eternal suffering in hell. If such a vow were to be fact, that is, valid, then all those who demand such vows from their neighbor would be the first to find themselves in such an eternal suffering of hell, the church leaders and servants of power of ancient times, that is, the emperors, kings, and state authorities of yesterday. All of them would find themselves there again, not the many who became their victims, because they did not believe in the ecclesiastical phalanx, but rather opposed it. If no energy is lost, and everything is energy, and the eternal law contains the possibility of atonement and making amends, where then do these energies and the souls go? Where are they? Do they sit on their tombs and wait for their resurrection on the day of judgment? Or where are they? Causality teaches this to them. God the Eternal reveals the following. A short explanation to understand what reincarnation means
spoken through my instrument, my messenger, with three-dimensional words. An eye for an eye, a tooth for a tooth. What the person sows, the person will reap. For the soul that bears the causes, this means either reincarnation or expiation as a soul. Perhaps in a long cycle through which it has to bear the pain and the suffering which, as a human being, it had caused to other people, or also with regards to the animals and nature. Where are the many people who can look at their seed in order to expiate the wrong committed, their horrible deeds? Even if the religious disaster rejects reincarnations of the soul in a human body, for many souls the incarnations become a gift of grace if they look at their causal chain as a soul. Millions upon millions of deceased people come as a soul to re-embodiment, to incarnation, and again are born here and there, mostly in the countries where the wrong of yesterday waits today for atonement. That is, where their causes from yesterday and today lie, in order to make amends there for what they caused long ago as a human being. It is as it is. Justice is the balance. If the person yesterday had social prestige and was in the highest ranks, today he comes as a simple citizen into the country in which his causes are presently active. In order to recognize what was still buried in his soul yesterday, that is, in previous existences, that is, the causes, or according to their dimension and weight, to bear their effects. Therefore, what was yesterday can be the today. The karmic cortege, which will continue to move around the earth until much has been atoned for, brings many things to light, including the unspeakable suffering of the animals, also in terms of the animal cannibalism, which in many cases still has not come into effect. The karmic cortege, the corresponding energies, bring everything to light. Reincarnation is thereby a gift of grace. It is the mercy for the atonement on the pathways of the soul can truly be painful soul journeys. The dark and long cortege still has its chapters. Among others, one chapter is significant. Atonement or making amends in good time, whereby the earthly word in good time is important. Because the cortege of working things off has again gathered speed. The melodies of the climate change, the stanzas that draw from one country to another, are becoming ever clearer and weightier in content, and thus also the effects, the causalities from yesterday and today, which, in the end, each person is himself.
From country to country, the quality of the causes will show different effects. For the soul of a person who passes away today can be born, that is, incarnate tomorrow in another country, depending on the quality of yesterday. In his mighty final reckoning, God the Eternal also speaks of the light that will come after the long darkness. Be it as it may, the path, whether as soul or human being, gives the direction, either upward or to an incarnation. The grim works of yesterday that are cleared up, that is, remedied today, show the way to the light, which is eternity. Unfortunately, for still a long time on this earth, the cortege of death, that is, of murder, will show what needs to be atoned. However, depending on the corresponding country, the chapter of long darkness on this earth will gradually brighten, and it will get sunnier, because the earth will also become more light-filled. An earth that becomes more light-filled signifies the spiritual dawn and the beginning of the new era. A virgin earth will emerge under the sign of my Son, the co-regent of the Kingdom of God, who, as Jesus of Nazareth, announced his coming, "I come soon." Then the sinful temples and steeples with their idolatrous God are shattered. All the black flags of the Baal priesthood are destroyed. No religious flag waves anymore. People of the new era find the true God in their peace-loving nature and, on the new earth, build the kingdom of peace under the sign of the lily, Sophia, the purity and freedom of the love for God and neighbor. A word to the supporting pair of divine wisdom, the third basic power before my throne. My daughter, whom I entrusted to the cherub of eternal wisdom, truly, again and again, and still again, briefly revealed those were your incarnations in which the Prince of Wisdom, the Regent, also called the Cherub, accompanied you. He stayed at your side. He is at your side. The duality of wisdom before the throne of the seven primordial powers of the Father-Mother Being. The supporting pair of the eternal wisdom carried and carries the banner of peace. The cherub once in Isaiah on the earth, and his dual with various names according to the ages, now the prophetess and emissary of God, Gabriele. The banner is erected and stands for the Christ of God, who, as Jesus of Nazareth, announced his coming in the spirit of his eternal Father, who I am. In the times of times, before Abraham and after Abraham, there were always faithful people gathered around the woman who carried the divine law and taught it. As at all times, the representatives of the black flag were among the people in order to destroy everything that even just gave the impression of serving the free spirit, God, who I am. The incarnated wisdom carried the lily of purity, the law of the love for God and neighbor,
from incarnation to incarnation and taught what was possible, although she had much to suffer under the Baalistic regime. She carried and carried. At her side was the Prince of Wisdom, the Cherub. Again, they carried together and carried it into the present time. The gateway of the lily, the wisdom, under the sign of Sophia, is opening. In many facets, she taught the life for the new era in the kingdom of peace incoming. The cherub, the prince, that is the regent of wisdom, revealed in many schooling hours how the land of peace could take on shape and form, the light intensity which announces the coming of the Christ of God, I come soon. From the Spirit, the work of the deed of wisdom in me, the eternal wisdom continues to work, even then, when the fiend still permeates the polluted atmosphere. Via the prism suns, the light of the Christ of God is already shining. In the Spirit of eternity, the exalted woman will appear, of whom it is written, and who erects in unity with her spirit dual the throne of the appearance, the sign of the co-regent of the kingdom of God, who at the side of the eternal father-mother being as co-regent reflects his light of revelation into the new era, which shows the transition into the kingdom of God. In the divine being, and conscious of their responsibility, the supporting pair of the divine wisdom is active, the third basic power before the throne of the eternal, who I am. During the decades, the exalted woman, the lily, Sophia, taught the people what the Christ of God calls to them yesterday and today. Come all to me, the Christ of God. I want to lead you. The dragon is defeated. He has fallen to the earth and will be transformed by the purifying earth. The earth is cleansed for the most part of the mold and smell of corpses, of depravity and the belief in tin gods. The earth receives a divine garment. The eternal, who I am in unity with my Son, the co-regent of the kingdom of God and the regency of the eternal wisdom, calls into this world. Indeed, it is done. A new heaven and a new earth emerge through the Let There Be. I, who I am, make all things new. Already now the call of the Christ of God goes around the earth, and all people who bear the cross on their brow, the sign of peace and of love, hear the call of the Christ of God, which says, Where two or three are gathered in my name, there am I in the midst of them. The call of the Christ of God. The signs are visible. The appearance leads the way. The dawn reveals to my own the light-filled day and the new era. I am in God, my Father, the eternal being, His Son. The regency pair of the eternal wisdom
Make manifest my coming. In this awareness of the new era, for peace-loving people, the Christ of God, who I am in the eternal Father, Mother being, in God, who is the eternity. Dear fellow people, God gave warning in time. What should we now say? What can we wish for all of you and for ourselves? Perhaps that we not look at our brothers and sisters, but rather at ourselves, at our own dilemma. Perhaps we also gained an inkling of what the future brings for us. It is always ourselves. Yet we thankfully receive the clear and distinct words and signposts of our eternal Heavenly Father, which despite all future hardship and suffering, let us hope to attain forgiveness by clearing up our sinfulness, and that the dawn may at some point in time also shine on us, and through the grace of God, the Eternal Father, we become humble and modest and fulfill only His will. Dear brothers and sisters, dear fellow people, in view of such mighty words of the All-One Creator God to us, His children, we would like to take our leave for today and allow His words to resound in us. May deep self-recognition and His eternal love go with us into the coming weeks. Perhaps I may say at this point, I think we need it more than ever. In the tent of God among the people for all the nations of this earth, and in the Sophia Library, the eternal word of God from Abraham to Gabriele is accessible to all willing people. Thousands of revelations from the Kingdom of God can be read, listened to, and watched as television programs. We wish for all willing people His blessing and greet you with a warm greetings in God. Goodbye until soon.

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0: In
1: our world, what is truly good is usually trodden underfoot because it is not spectacular enough. If you like, orient yourself to what is truly good, even if it is not spectacular. The effort is worth it. Soon you will recognize that you become freer and happier because the good that God is becomes effective in you. Some thoughts for your day and all the best to you.
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1: Dear viewers, dear listeners, we greet you to our program series, The Great Cosmic Teachings of Jesus of Nazareth to His Disciples and Apostles Who Could Understand Them. Already 2,000 years ago, Jesus of Nazareth explained to His followers that the Kingdom of God can be found within, in the person. Today, the Spirit of God speaks to us again through His bearer of the Word, Gabriele, the prophetess and emissary of God in our time. Once again, He brings home to us that each person is a temple of God, and that therefore there is no need for external religions, temples of stone, or intercessors or leaders in order to establish communication with God, the Free Spirit. Many people are seeking to find out how they can grow closer to God, how they can experience Him and find security, support, and secureness in Him. In His great cosmic teachings, the All-Spirit revealed through Gabriele practical help for this path. In a series of schoolings and through her opened consciousness, Gabriele, who has walked this inner path to God before us, gave extensive explanations regarding these divine axioms. The axioms of the Spirit of God and Gabriele's schooling aspects are compiled in a 5-volume work. The book for today's program is the 2nd volume of explanations, which we now, with Gabriele, who is here with us in the studio, will begin to read. Today's program, number 11, also contains practical tips for our daily life, which all of us, young or old, can try out. We now begin reading so as to learn together, for, as the saying goes, the one who learns also gains.
2: The All-Spirit speaks in the great cosmic teachings. Daily anew, become aware that in you dwells the All-Wise One, the Eternal, who knows about all things, who is with you, who speaks to you, who knows every answer and solution. In her explanations, Gabriele shows us the prospect of what it means to live in this awareness. She explains, if these words have penetrated us, we sense what wealth lies in our inner being, and that we are children of the inner kingdom, heirs to infinity. For God, the infinity, dwells in us and speaks to us. God, the omnipresent Spirit, is in every question, in every answer, and in every solution. God is everywhere. He helps us give the right answer. He helps us to find the solution in a problem.
3: Liebe Mitmenschen,
4: dear fellow people, He, the All-Wise One, is always there, and we, as beings in God, are wise, because we came forth from the power of divine order, of will, of wisdom, of earnestness, of patience, of love, and of mercy.
3: Als der Mensch, der im Inneren Heiligtum lebt.
4: As beings in God, as the human being who lives in the inner sanctum, we know about all things. In the divine, the knowledge about all things is the eternal wisdom. Thus, we are rich. If we become aware of this, then we have to say, how poor, yes, how pitifully poor we are when we sin again and again, when we occupy ourselves with the same problems over and over again, thinking this would be the most important thing. Let us keep in mind that in the problem is the solution, God, the Eternal One, who dwells in us. In us is God, who knows about all things. When we become aware of this, then there is only one aspiration, to become one with Him, to draw from the source of infinite wisdom, and to give from the love and wisdom, for that is what endures. That is truth, and that is our life.
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6: The All Spirit continues in his axiom. When you awaken in the morning, before any conversation, before you begin to work, when you meet your neighbor and speak with him, do remember. The All-Wise One, the Eternal, who knows about all things, dwells in you. He speaks to you. He speaks through you. He guides you through your conversations. He acts through you in every situation. He is the strength for your work. Dear viewers, dear listeners, a wonderful spiritual help which each of us can practice and include in his daily life. Gabriele explains more about this. If we want to reach the point where the Great Spirit, God, speaks through us, then this means for us to back away from our ego, our humanness. It means for us to turn into the inner temple and to ask God for guidance and help. God does not make us wait for Him. God helps. For God, our Eternal Father, serves all His children. His Spirit that dwells in each one of us serves each one of us. The serving is God's unending, eternally giving love. Perhaps we may say, I do not feel or hear Him. Why not? Because of our externalization. Because our senses are turned to the external world and demand more and more. Because we work more with our intellect instead of going within and actualizing the laws more and more. This is possible for every one of us. For who does not know the excerpts of the eternal laws, the Ten Commandments, and the Sermon on the Mount? Figuratively speaking, they are the inner path, which leads within, which builds the bridge to Him who always serves us, because He always gives.
2: We continue reading in the great cosmic teachings. God speaks to us. Remember the following. Do not allow the unnecessary and impure to romp about in your conscious mind and in your subconscious. For our better understanding, Gabriele explained, what we move around in us for a longer period of time settles in the conscious mind and in the subconscious. If a thought comes and we constantly move it in us, then we intensify it. The thought then becomes a program, because we add more and more thoughts to it. This program goes into our brain cells, into our conscious mind. It moves us again and again. If we let this happen, then we are literally drawn into the world of the senses. We are drawn into our sinfulness, so that it is often very difficult for us to go into our inner being.
4: The All Spirit speaks further.
1: The one who lives consciously is alert and knows the vagabonds that creep up on him in order to tempt him. Gabriele explains more about this. Not all thoughts that touch us are important for us and should be analyzed. Often, they are merely vagabond thoughts that we accept. The one who is not alert nourishes them. These vagabonds are thoughts that may remind us of situations that we have already cleared up, but which still lie in our world of memories. If we move the memory for a longer period of time, then we bring it into our conscious mind. There, it is then active. From there, it sends and will also receive. What was a memory has again become a correspondence, a negative energy potential. Gabriele repeats for us, if we take from our world of memory that which we have already cleared up long ago, all the occurrences and events, and play them out in our thoughts and feelings, then we again create programs in our conscious mind. According to the law of sending and receiving, we may then possibly experience the same or similar things that we had already cleared up. Why? Because we fed the world of memories and thus created a new program. The one who does not live consciously may thus build up a new karma, new guilt entanglements.
6: We continue reading in the axiom from the Spirit of God. He says, take the whip of inner strength and drive away from you all that is impure, that stealthily approaches you, so that it finds no entry to the sanctified temple. Dear fellow people, how can we understand that? Gabriele explains it to us. The whip of inner strength consists of the law of God, of the seven basic powers of God, from order to mercy. The humanness is the sinfulness against the soul. By overcoming our humanness and by actualizing and fulfilling the spiritual laws, the inner life unfolds in us. We increase in spiritual strength, which we are more and more able to actively put into practice. We then oppose the temptations of humanness with decisiveness and firmness and send away

0: Whatever approaches you stealthily, every temptation, drive it away from you. However, before you drive the temptation away from you, greet the good in it and allow it to move in you. The movement of the good in you causes anguish in the evil, in the tempter who is behind the temptation. We listen to Gabriella's explanation of this. With this, the All-Spirit is telling us that in everything is also the positive, even in the temptation. When we affirm the good in everything and move it in us, then we experience the help of God. When we say, "I affirm God in my soul," then we feel His help and we become free of this temptation.
1: The All-Spirit explains to us in His great cosmic teachings. The anguish is the conscience that knocks at the door of the evil and makes itself perceivable as help and strength for transformation, at the same time offering itself for this. Through this, the evil has the opportunity for self-recognition and for clearing things up. The evil, which comes from without, is the temptation behind which are the tempters who guide the negative powers to you in order to test you and see whether you will not succumb to these powers after all. Dear fellow people, we know that God is also in the tempter. Everything negative is transformed into the positive through the power of the All-Spirit. Selfless help never interferes in the neighbor's sphere. It offers itself, for everyone has free will.
2: Das Positive regt bei uns Positives an.
1: The positive stimulates the positive in us. The negative stimulates the negative in us. If we are alert and clear up the sinful, then we are liberated. We will then become the liberator who irradiates the good in the evil. And so we come into communication with the innermost being, with the good core, with the light of God in the evil. And in this way, we stimulate the tempter to reflect and to possibly change his ways. When we are in our temple, when we are oriented to within, then we will also be vigilant and withstand the temptation and the tempter.
3: We continue reading in the axiom, God speaks. The same happens through you, the liberator, only in a reverse sense. The good in you knocks at the door of evil in order to move it to insight, to self-recognition, and to turn back. So if evil approaches you, then step before the gates to your inner temple and bring the gifts of goodness to the evil. By the reaction of the approaching thoughts that you have perceived, you notice the reaction of the tempter. If you feel that your selfless gifts found resonance, that is, were accepted, then give even more. Then call the tempter's attention to the consciousness of the Spirit of God and again enter the inner sanctum, your temple.
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0: listeners, it is a high teaching that the All Spirit gives us, and yet it is a practical teaching. Let's try it out, for it is our way back to our eternal homeland.
1: Liebe Mitmenschen,
2: dear fellow people, Gabriele gives us the following explanations on these words from the Spirit. We recognize the reactions of the tempter when we watch the behavior of the approaching thoughts, of the thought vagabonds that knock at our door. If they continue to urge, then the tempter was not accepting. If the approaching thoughts leave us, if we feel an inner liberation, a sense of well-being, yes, a subtle feeling of happiness, then our positive powers, the gifts of goodness, entered the tempter, who now moves them in himself. He has then accepted them. If the approaching thoughts continue to beset us, then we will surrender them to God, and at the same time, we will look at ourselves to see what we may still have in us as correspondences. Once we have cleared this up, then we should again enter our inner temple, the inner sanctum. This means that we go within again and remain linked with God. The constant lingering in one's inner being, a life linked with God, the I Am, is what identifies a spiritually mature person, the one fulfilled by God, who lives in the fulfillment of the laws of salvation. As long as we are on the way to this and practice the actualization of the laws of God, the great cosmic teachings of the All Spirit set the goal for us and, at the same time, help along the way.
3: The All Spirit says in his axiom, there, in your innermost being, allow no human thoughts and reactions. Maintain the good of the tempter in your innermost being, and move it from time to time. In this way, you send the All Law to him. You thus send gifts of selfless love to him. You, however, do not tune into receiving. Leave this up to the Spirit of God and his child, the tempter. Dear fellow people, Gabriela gives us more help regarding how we can put these tips from God into practice. She explains, and so, we should not allow any human thoughts and reactions into our innermost being. If human thoughts come, if problems or difficulties move us, then we should very quickly step before the temple, look at them, clear them up, and then enter the inner being again. We should move the goodness of the tempter in our inner being, because the positive is in the tempter too, just as the positive, the light of the Spirit of God, shines in each one of us. When we affirm the good in the tempter, then we send selfless thoughts, divine energies, to our neighbor again and again. For the tempter is also our brother, our sister, our neighbor. But we should not tune into receiving. This means that we should not curiously inquire and ask whether our positive thoughts were accepted. At the moment when we think, have our positive thoughts been accepted? We are already tuning in to receiving through the principle of sending and receiving.
0: We continue reading in the great cosmic teachings. The All Spirit speaks. How your neighbor behaves and what he sends concerns only the Eternal Father and his child. You keep the order of the temple. Be silent. To be silent means to be in the stillness. God lives and speaks through the one who lives in the Holy of Holies, in God. In the temple of God, no human thoughts can exist. So linger within, in you, without thoughts, that is, in silence. Let us now hear what Gabriele explains about this. Human thoughts come from matter. They relate to matter and are thus of the earth. They cannot enter God. God is spirit and not matter. To be able to be silent, we have to learn to discern when we should speak and when we should be silent. Let us keep in mind what is important. What after effect can a conversation, a statement, or an action have?
2: Gabriele explains further. The wise one thinks before he speaks, because he lives in the inner stillness where no human thought can enter. You keep the order of the temple, be silent, means that we should not immediately speak out what comes to mind. We should think about it and should place what we want to say into the eternal law, into our divine heritage, with the question, is what I want to say significant? Why do I want to say it? If I say it, what consequences can it have for me or for my neighbor? The prudent one gradually finds his way into stillness because he strives to draw from the inexhaustible wellspring which God is in each one of us.
0: The Spirit of God gives more tips to us. He says, when you think, then think divinely. And when you speak, then speak the law of God. Speak divinely. Speak only divinely, and only when your neighbor desires gifts from the law of life. Dear fellow people, for us, this means to speak only when we feel that we can give our neighbor gifts of life to take with him. Everything else is human, and what is human is a waste of energy. To think and speak divinely establishes communication with God in our inner being. If we no longer want or expect anything, if our ego is no longer involved, if we are embarrassed about a human gift, then we are giving selflessly. Only then, and solely then, do we speak the law of life. Only then do we think divinely. From the viewpoint of our shadowed human consciousness, it often seems difficult for us to find our way into the divine law again. And yet, one day, we have to immerse again as a drop in the ocean of God. And we will do this because our origin is divine.
1: Unser Ursprung göttlich ist.
0: Dear viewers, dear listeners, with her words, Gabriele encourages us and gives us hope that one day we will all return to God, to our eternal homeland. For this path, we, all of us, have received many practical tasks, which each of us can try out. Because as we said in the beginning, the one who learns will gain. Also, ask about the book to this program. It is the second volume of the great cosmic teachings of Jesus of Nazareth to his apostles and disciples who could understand them, with explanations by Gabriele. Among other things, in the next program, we will receive tips about how we can refine our senses and become ethical people with higher morals and higher values. If you like, tune in again for the next program. Until then, all the best to you. Goodbye and greetings in God.

For all people who want to find God, the free spirit in themselves, who strive for a peaceable humankind, a life of love for God and neighbor, the word of eternal truth from the kingdom of God is given to us. The great cosmic teachings of Jesus of Nazareth to his apostles and disciples who could understand them with explanations by Gabriele. Through Gabriele, the great teaching prophetess and emissary of the kingdom of God in our time, Christ himself reveals the law of true life, which he taught in the inner circle of his apostles and disciples more than 2,000 years ago. For the first time in the history of mankind, his great cosmic teachings are available to all people, for he, the free spirit, taught much more than what is contained in conventional traditions. The great cosmic teachings give us an understanding of the eternal divine laws. They allow us to sense into the deep life in our soul that is our homeland. And we experience who we are in truth, cosmic beings, children of the infinite love on the way back to the eternal kingdom of God, from where we all once went away. The great cosmic teachings of Jesus of Nazareth were interpreted and explained by Gabriele. Gabriele shows us how we can apply them in our daily life, in the family, at work, or during our free time. We learn, for example, to understand our fellow man in the right way, to assuredly recognize life in every situation, and to concentrate in the right way, and much, much more. We find our way to the free spirit, to God in us. The great cosmic teachings of Jesus of Nazareth to his apostles and disciples who could understand them are now collected together with all the explanations by Gabriele in a noble collective volume. It is a mighty work of teaching for all people on their way into the new era, the era of the Christ of God, the Messianic and Sophianic Age. Order the book, The Great Cosmic Teachings of Jesus of Nazareth, at Gabriele Publishing House, under the telephone number 0049-9391-504-843 or online at gabriele-publishing-house.com or write to Gabriele Publishing House, Max Braun Street 2, 97828 Altfeld in Germany.

0: Guten Morgen, liebe Zuhörer, liebe Zuhörerin.
1: Good morning, dear viewer, dear listener. What are you thinking this morning? Are your thoughts about the past or the present or the future? Are your thoughts based on the truth or on belief? In the world we live in, everything, absolutely everything, is enveloped in the fog of ignorance. Whether, for instance, the day will be positive or difficult, you know neither one nor the other, because your day has not yet unveiled itself. You say, I know my past, and I know my present. Do you truly know yourself as your feeling, your sensation, your thought, your word, your action, and your desires from the past and the present? Everything is registered and sooner or later will come toward us again. We give life to each thought according to what we put into it as feelings, sensations, intentions, and expectations. That will then be part of our life. Also the future, what we have in mind, what we think up, what we hope for or fear, what we presume or believe, so to speak. We also vivify that because we move it in thoughts and words, thus giving it the corresponding energy. Dear viewer, dear listener, the day has begun for you, for me, for many of us. It approaches us as a moment, a second, minute, and hour. What it points out to us is for us the unveilment. If we make use of our day, then our consciousness will become ever clearer, and we will become more joyful every day. Our mind will become sunnier because the clouds of the ego dissolve and the sun of the eternal is able to shine in our heart more and more. By noontime, several veils have already fallen. Perhaps other veils have been newly woven. We ourselves shape our morning. If the veils of the morning fall, then we also have some insight into the afternoon. If we treat the tasks that the morning gives us lightheartedly, then we will weave new veils, which then completely veil our view into the afternoon. And so, what can we do? Perhaps at noontime there is still the possibility to unveil some of what we did not deal with or clear up in an orderly fashion during the morning. Then we will partake of our noon meal consciously, so that the noontime also passes more calmly and the afternoon becomes more light-filled.

0: Am Abend neigt sich der Tag dem Ende zu.
1: In the evening, the day draws to an end. It goes into the past. Each of us can look back on the day. That is, we can let our thinking, speaking and acting pass by us again. If you want to, you should do this before you go to your family, your acquaintances, or your relatives. And so, hold a review of the day, if you want to. If we are honest with ourselves, we will immediately feel what was good and what was less good. That is, what we mastered with the help of the Spirit or what we wanted from our ego. The good brings us balance, self-assurance, and tranquility. The ungood makes us tight, restless, and stirs our conscience. This is why we lift the still present veils, which means that we dissolve them with God, in that with His help we clear up what still vibrates in our awareness as not good. If we can no longer rectify it today, then we can also write it down, getting it out of ourselves, which means we write it down and firmly resolve to bring it into order tomorrow at the latest. In the moment when we write down the ungood, getting it out of us, the fog will already become more light-filled. We become calmer. Our mood becomes more peaceful. Security and self-assurance draw into our awareness. The day not only unveiled itself, but with the help of the Free Spirit, we have dissolved, that is, transformed, many veils. When we had freed ourselves of the burdens of the day by lawfully putting into order and resolving everything that was necessary, then we feel, spoken literally, released. We go into the evening freely and can meet our family, our relatives, friends and acquaintances freely and with an open heart. That is, without any pangs of conscience. Dear viewer, dear listener, so let us build on the Free Spirit together, then we will also build on the rock. When the storms and veils of the day then come, we will have the strength to dissolve them with God our Father, so that our life will become sunnier. Have faith. God our Father helps you to unveil the day.

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0: The Spirit of God. 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
0: I become still.
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1: Der Urgrund,
0: the very basis of my eternal being, the love, admonishes me to live purely and virtuously. 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
1: Das ewige,
0: the eternal life.
1: Die Liebe,
0: the love transforms restlessness into quiet.
1: Last
0: burden into sustaining strength, illness into health.
1: Ich bin aus dem Geiste Gottes.
0: I am from the Spirit of God. 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
0: In Christus erwacht,
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0: Liebe Brüder, liebe Schwestern im Geiste des Ewigen.
1: Dear brothers, dear sisters in the spirit of the eternal, a few words on the realization of the following for ourselves. Each one of us has a physical body. It surrounds the soul. The soul is cosmic, but our physical body is also the microcosm in the macrocosm. The Great Spirit, the infinity of life, is in our soul, in every spiritual particle, but also in every cell of our physical body, in every blood vessel, in every organ, in every particle of our body. Our body is a mighty force field, a harmonious collaboration of the organs, the cells, the blood vessels. We know about our organs. We know about the structure of our body. But are we aware that our physical body is the microcosm in the macrocosm? Are we aware that each cell consists of three planes of consciousness, of the upper consciousness, of the subconscious, and of the spirit consciousness? Do we respect this great power plant of our body? Our body, each cell, every atom of our body is linked with infinity, with the pure being, the life, with our brain, the upper and lower consciousness, and with the purification planes where the soul will reside someday. Do we have communication with our body? How do we behave toward this wonderful structure of the physical body? Mostly, we only think about our body if an organ hurts, if suddenly the heart twinges, if there is a twinge in the lungs, if the stomach hurts, if the great force field of the liver doesn't function totally, if there is a constriction of the coronary vessel, am I just before a heart attack, a circulatory disorder, or a stomach ulcer? Or is there something with my liver? I am sick. That is often what we say to our body. But have we ever thought to give thanks to our body? Have we ever thought to give thanks to the five senses? We see, we hear, we smell, we taste, we touch. We take that totally for granted. A thank you to the five senses is communication. It is conditioning so that the great life can permeate the five senses. Have we ever thought to give thanks to our heart that beats day and night, 20 years, 40 years, 60 years, perhaps 80 years? our heart that pumps the blood through the veins to the organs. Have we ever given thanks to our digestive organ, which receives the food, whether we transfer it cold or hot to it? Have we ever given thanks to the liver that purifies and conditions the body so that everything functions wonderfully and runs in harmony? Have we ever actually thanked our feet and legs that carry us through our existence on Earth 20 years, 40 years, 50 years, 60, 70 years? They carry us. Have we ever thanked our hands and our arms, which, in connection with the five senses, help us earn our living? I could keep going like this, addressing one organ after the other, whether it is the spleen, the pancreas, whether it is the ligaments and tendons or the bones, whatever it is, every component of our body is tied into the great work of life and helps us so that it goes more or less well for us. Perhaps we can think about what it means to give thanks to the form of being of our organs, the components of our body, and to feel into this thankfulness in terms of what it means that the body, the physical body, functions. We should condition the body with our thankfulness and positive thinking so that the eternally healing power of love is able to permeate us totally and completely. We are the ones who, with our lack of love toward our neighbor but also toward our body, bind the powers of the love of God, the powers that are always the powers of health. Christ, the power of life, the great inner physician and healer, is health. If we act against the law of love, we punish ourselves. We penalize our body with indisposition, with pain, suffering, even illness. Let us become aware that the Great Spirit, Christ, is in us, in every cell, in every component of the body. Let us become aware that our body is the microcosm in the great macrocosm. And when we speak of infinity and believe, oh, how far away it is, oh no, it is very close. In us, in our soul, in every cell of our body. Christ wants us to be healthy and happy. He is the fount of health in our soul. He is the source of power, the health, in every cell of our body. Let us become aware and think briefly about what it means to give thanks to our body, to the organs, the blood circulation, the cells, the bones, the teeth, the ligaments. The one who learns to give thanks begins to condition himself more and more for the great power of healing which is in us. And so together we want to go to the one who is in us, to Christ in us. At this point, I want to make it clear that I am not a healer. Jesus said, where two or three are gathered in my name, I am there in the midst of them. In this awareness, we go as brothers and sisters to within, to the great spirit of love, for love heals. Let us sit upright in a chair. If you want, place the backs of both hands on your thighs. And whoever wants to can close his eyes. We ask Christ in us, eternal, great, mighty Spirit, you are the infinite love that sees us as perfect. The perfection of your holy consciousness is in us. We are perfect being in you. You are in every cell of our body the perfect eternal power. You are in our body the health, the life. We call on you and breathe ourselves into our inner being, deep into the very basis of the soul. We breathe in and out. We breathe ever deeper down into the abdomen and again out. Daily thoughts recede. The breathing helps us to immerse ourselves in Christ, in his healing and helping power. We breathe. We breathe deep. Deeply in and out, for so long until we feel that we are mostly free of our daily thoughts. In us, the new person develops. We say yes to the person in the Spirit of Christ. We continue breathing deeply in and out. It becomes lighter in us. The powers of love vibrate into the cells of our body. It is the Spirit. Christ strengthens his healing breath in us. Now we again breathe in our normal rhythm. It is breathing. the Spirit is breathing through us.
0: Wir danken unserem Körper.
1: We give thanks to our body. We give thanks to every cell of our body. We thank the organs, the blood and lymph vessels. We thank our nerve cells that harmonize us. We thank the feet, the legs, the hands, the arms. We thank our five senses. We thank the memory bank, brain, the upper and lower consciousness, and not least, we thank the great inner physician and healer, Christ in us. Through our thankfulness, we have drawn closer to our body. Through our thanks to Christ, we say yes to the law of love, for love heals. We feel how the great, mighty Spirit penetrates us. We feel how the body gently vibrates. From the top of our head to the soles of our feet, the holy and healing Spirit permeates us. From the soles back to the top, the life flows. Now we are enveloped in the mighty power which soothes, which heals, which helps. Now we feel in the palms of our hands the flowing of life. It is the Spirit. Now, we place our right hand on a chosen part of our body. We concentrate on the chosen part of our body a mighty energy field of love and healing builds up. The Christ of God is healing. Love heals. Love gives. Below the palm of our hand, the power of love builds up more and more. Love heals. We think of Christ. We affirm his healing power. We feel his working in our body.
0: Unser Glaube stärkt sich.
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0: feel alone. It is healing. 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It is healing. And feel the healing force field. It is the Spirit. Christ heals. Christ heals.
1: Glaube, o Mensch.
0: Believe, o human being. He is present.
1: Glaube, o Mensch.
0: Believe, o human being. He heals.
1: Glaube, o Mensch.
0: Believe, o human being. He loves you.
1: Liebe heilt.
0: Love heals.
1: Es heilt.
0: It is healing.
1: Die rechte Hand legen wir wieder zurück.
0: We place the right hand back again.
1: Auf dem
0: the back of the hand rests on the right thigh.
1: Sagen ja zu Christus.
0: We say yes to Christ in us. Yes, Lord, may your will be done. We thank Christ for his presence. And we thank our physical body as well. We thank all the components of our body. Each organ, each cell, we thank the feet and legs, the hands and arms, the senses. We thank the memory bank brain. We draw closer to the Spirit of Christ and to our body, the great force field, the microcosm in the macrocosm. Christ breathes through us. Once again, he permeates us. From the top of the head to the soles of our feet and back again. The healing force field builds up more and more. It flows around our body and permeates it. We feel the presence of God. We feel the lightness. Love carries. We feel the strength of the faith Christ gives. In the awareness of his presence, we again place the right hand on the chosen part of our body. We concentrate on this chosen part of our body. We say yes to Christ, the helping and healing Spirit. Christ,
1: du kennst uns.
0: You know us.
1: Christus.
0: Christ.
1: Du weißt uns.
0: You know about us.
1: Christus.
0: Christ. You love us.
1: Liebe heilt.
0: Love heals.
1: Es heilt.
0: It is healing.
1: Es heilt
0: the Christ of God

0: is healing. O perceive his healing presence. Strengthen the faith and trust in him. He is present. He heals. O let it happen. Take back the thoughts of doubt and of protesting against him. Say yes and remain concentrated on the chosen part of your body. And you notice how the force field builds up more and more. It is healing.
1: Is heilt.
0: It is healing.
1: Liebe heilt.
0: Love heals.
1: Christ,
0: the fount of health in us. The belief in him has the source bubbling. Health.
1: Gesundheit.
0: Health of the body.
1: It is
0: healing.
1: Gott ist Gesundheit.
0: God is health.
1: Think Gesundheit.
0: Health in my body.
1: Think,
0: each one, health in the body, and feel into the thoughts, and you will become aware of the presence of the Christ of God. He heals. And we are healthy as we believe and become aware of the law of love. We now place the right hand back again. O think along, each one for himself. I am healthy. Feel into the words and feel into your thoughts. I am healthy. Again, we feel into the mighty stream of health. Again, we feel the Christ of God who permeates us. I am healthy. Oh, affirm the health of your body. I am healthy. Affirm the light in your souls. I affirm the light in my soul. I affirm the light in my soul. I am healthy. I affirm the health of my body. O feel into your bodies. The one who believes feels the presence of the Christ of God. And the one who begins to love him will keep his commandments step by step, and in time will hear the call in himself, the call of the Christ of God, stand up and walk, for I am with you. Stand up and walk, for I am with you.
1: Christus, wir danken dir.
0: Christ, we thank you.
1: Für deine unendliche Liebe.
0: We thank you for your infinite love.
1: Für deine große Erlöser.
0: We thank you for your great Redeemer deed. We thank you for the mighty healing stream
1: tief in unsere Seele.
0: Deep in our soul is the altar of love. In the spirit, we kneel down and give thanks. We also give thanks for our body and firmly resolve to thank Christ again and again, but also our body, our organs, the wonderful force field that works together harmoniously. Christ, you are the omnipresent life. In this awareness of inner prayer, we think of all our brothers and sisters all over the earth. We pray for our brothers and sisters, for in your spirit we are all brothers and sisters. We pray for the Mother Earth with its minerals, plants, and animals.
1: Einheit ist strömendes Leben.
0: Unity is flowing life. Unity makes strong. Unity gives strength. And so we also think of the divine beings, our brothers and sisters in the spirit of love, who serve us, who help us, who are around us. Great God, thank you for your love.
1: Liebe Brüder, liebe Schwestern.
0: Dear brothers, dear sisters.
1: Einheit macht stark.
0: Unity makes strong.
1: So ihr in Behandlung,
0: if you are in treatment with a doctor in the world, or you go to a doctor in the world,
1: denkt daran,
0: then remember,
1: Einheit
0: unity makes
1: stark.
0: Strong.
1: Einheit
0: unity with our body as well, with our organs. Remember, Christ is in all things, and if all of us think and feel together in His Spirit, our thoughts will grow ever brighter. The new human being develops from this, the human being in His Spirit. Just when we think we are the microcosm in the macrocosm, the infinite force field of love is in us. When we thank our organs, when we thank our whole physical structure, then we feel that in this spirit we lay the foundation with the doctor in the world, so that Christ can be effective through him for us. And remember, the new human being develops with the love for God and neighbor. In this awareness, I wish you, as your sister, the eternal power of love. It makes you happy, it links, it makes you glad. It is the health and the source of life, of freshness in youth and in old age.

0: Guten Morgen, lieber Zuhörer, liebe Zuhörerin.
1: Good morning, dear viewer, dear listener. Early in the morning, after getting up, we usually go in the bathroom to cleanse our body and then to get dressed. These first minutes of the day, in which we face ourselves still without being made up, can tell us many a thing about ourselves. Early in the morning, our facial features mark us more clearly than during the events of the day, when many impressions are affecting us. If we are a pessimist, then our face doesn't brighten up in the morning. The pessimist thinks of malfunction, disappointment, and failure. I've already set out to do a lot of things, and everything always went awry. Oh, I'm such an unlucky person. It'll hardly be any different today. Well, no matter. I just have to get through the day, because my time is dictated from the beginning of work to the end. Listless and lethargic, the pessimist gets dressed with the attitude, everything will go wrong today anyway. Many of us know that such a negative programming has an effect and that everything actually will go wrong because due to our inputs, everything that we tackle has already gone astray. In contrast, the optimist affirms the positive, also in the negative, for he knows that in everything there is also the good, and he tries to find this in each situation. Already in the morning, his face is brighter, his eyes are clearer. A slight smile looks out of the mirror and says, I'll manage this day, no matter what it brings. It cannot get me down. I'll manage it with the positive powers in all things. Optimism contains a healthy cheerfulness from which the inner life force radiates. Already in the morning, our face radiates our life circumstances and what we primarily feel and think. But we are given the strength to change our way of thinking. Dear viewer, dear listener, give it a try. When you go into the bathroom after awakening in the morning, you could stand in front of the mirror and look into your face. Place your facial features on your scale of feelings or stimulate your thoughts with them. Then you will recognize whether you are mostly optimistic or pessimistic. If you tend more toward pessimism, you could try out the following. Speak positive, constructive thoughts into your inner being and observe your facial features while you're doing so. You will soon notice a change. Around noontime, it's good to analyze our morning in the question to ourselves, was I an optimist or a pessimist during the past hours? What still needs to be cleared up? What was good? What can I do better during the afternoon? We can note down the good resolutions, the inputs for the coming hours, to be able to resort to them during the course of our day. This gives us a feeling of security and makes us confident. Such a balance before our noon meal helps us to take our meal calmly and consciously.

0: Am Abend ist das Tagwerk getan.
1: In the evening, our day's work is finished. A conscientious person asks himself, how did I do it? Was I honest and sincere? Did I stay true to myself and my good resolutions? Or did I let myself go and fall back into my old, dull thought patterns, which always contain a trace of accusation or reproach? Did I stay just to myself? And was I also just with my fellow man? Then I was an optimist who worked out the good in everything and held firmly to the good. Or was I a pessimist who contributed to covering up and darkening many a matter? Particularly in the evening, when we are tired from the day's work, our conscience often speaks more clearly to us. But it also speaks via our nervous system. Are we balanced or in a turmoil? Are we calm and reflective? Or restless and thus hectic? It's always good to close the day before we go to our family, to acquaintances or friends. A day that has been closed by us gives us the strength for a balanced evening. A balanced evening also brings a good and restful sleep, and then in the morning a bright and light-filled countenance and the corresponding positive, confident, affirmative thoughts.

0: Gott zum Gruß.
1: Greetings in God, dear listeners. Today we will hear a teaching contemplation from the eternal law of God, the absolute law, as it is written down in the book, The Great Cosmic Teachings of Jesus of Nazareth, to his apostles and disciples who could understand them. Gabriele, the prophetess and spiritual emissary of God for the eternal kingdom, gives us the explanations for several axioms.

0: We read in the book, The Great Cosmic Teachings, never be curious. Do not look to the back, to the right, and to the left out of curiosity, in order to see and to hear. For you are responsible for what you see and hear. What you see or hear stimulates you to think, and you are responsible for every thought. What you see or hear stimulates you to speak and to act, and for this too you are responsible. The pure one will not look around curiously. He will not produce thoughts. He will not look for words or think about how, what, and when he should act and work. The pure one has everything in himself and is in all things, because he is the truth, which in turn is in all things. If you behold your neighbor, then you behold the All, and you behold the Eternal Father in you, and you behold your neighbor in you, for you are the image of the Eternal, Soul, Holy Father, because you are divine in Him, His created children, whom He beholds in Himself, through Himself and in the All. If you have beheld your neighbor in you, then you have beheld your Eternal Father, for the Eternal and His pure child are one. Since you know and behold your neighbor as a part of you, in you, you also know the Eternal One, the Holy One, because you are His image, the eternal law, which you know because it is what you are, since you are divine. The pure one is the eye of the holy temple. The one who beholds sees through everyone and everything.
1: Was will uns Christus damit sagen?
0: What does Christ want to say to us with this?
2: Through curiosity, we distract ourselves from the energy of our day, from what the day wants to tell us. Then we do not live in the present and do not heed the impulses that want to call our attention to what is waiting for us to clear up here and today. Instead, we see and experience things that can call up much in us that we are not ready for yet, that we cannot yet master and therefore not overcome either. We see and hear a lot that we may not be able to come to terms with, because it does not belong to the energy of our day. But we think about it. We have ideas. Emotions surge. We might judge and reject our neighbor. Since every sensation, every feeling, every thought, every word, and every deed is energy, we will also burden ourselves with it, because to wherever we send, from there we receive. Our thoughts, which we send to our neighbor, can also set some things in motion in him, and awaken or intensify a negative potential at an inopportune moment. It is possible that in this way a cause reaches its effect in him too soon. A burden in the soul breaks out too soon, so that he is hardly able to deal with it and clear it up. Thus, he may have much to bear with this complex and possibly develop more guilt. We are now bound to this person, to this soul, to whom we have emitted thoughts or sensations because of our curiosity.
3: Wir müssen ihm irgendwann einmal wieder begegnen.
2: We will have to meet him again someday to clear up what needs to be cleared up and make amends for it. For we will reap what we sow. Curiosity not only prevents a conscious life in the present, but is already the result of externalization. If we lack energy in our soul, because we are not true to ourselves, because we do not use the energy of the day, then curiosity awakens. We are then constantly concerned with finding out and hearing about everything. Why? Because we don't know ourselves. The one who daily finds himself in his thoughts and clears these up on a daily basis attains spiritual energy, the divine power of light. His consciousness radiation increases. He can be true to himself because he has found himself and will no longer be eager to eavesdrop or to spy things out, believing that he will miss something, thinking that he has to achieve and experience something. We cannot chase after, spy out, or eavesdrop on the peace, the stillness, and the fulfillment of our soul. We do not find ourselves in the external world and do not find God in this way either. Jesus of Nazareth spoke to his apostles and disciples in the following sense: The Father and I are one. If you have seen me, you have seen the Father. His words mean the following: If you have fathomed me in the depths of your soul, then you have perceived my radiation and have recognized and sensed the radiation of the Father. For the Eternal Father was not personified in Jesus of Nazareth. The Christ in Jesus, however, was the image of the Father, his Son. And as pure beings, we are sons and daughters of God and the image of the Eternal Father. Once we have found ourselves in our neighbor, once we have truly recognized and beheld him in ourselves, then we have sensed the radiation of the Eternal Holy Father, because the pure soul is one with the Eternal Father. Then we understand the words of Jesus in their depth: The Father and I are one. If you have beheld me, then you have beheld the Father. You have thus perceived his radiation and sensed me as a pure being, as the image of the Eternal Father. In his great cosmic teachings, Christ speaks to us: If you have beheld your neighbor in you, then you have beheld your Eternal Father, for the Eternal and his pure child are one. Since you know and behold your neighbor as a part of you, in you, You also know the Eternal One, the Holy One, because you are His image, the Eternal Law, which you know because it is what you are, since you are divine. If we know the Eternal Law, then we also live the Eternal Law and live in the Eternal Law. The soul is then divine and united with the One who is eternal, God, our Eternal Father. We are then consciously in Him and with Him in all eternity, eternally united. For He, the Great All One, beheld us. He created us. And thus He beholds us in Himself. This is why we will also find our way back to Him as pure beings, because He has never and does not let us out of His heart. He beholds us as perfect beings. That is the great all-magnet which radiates into the astral planes and to us on this earth. This all-magnet, the love of God, radiates to human beings and souls and attracts us again. God, our Father, does not release us from His love and care. Even though we, the human being, may resist ever so much, He gives us the freedom to live as we want. But at some point, our soul awakens as well as our person. Then we will feel the great, mighty, all-magnet, the unending love that attracts us more and more. Through Christ, our Redeemer, we will then find our way to Him, back to His eternal Father heart, from where we went forth. Dear brothers, dear sisters, let us allow this awareness to unfold in us so that it may totally envelop and lift us up. The great love magnet, God, the all magnet, our Father, emits through all soul realms and also to the human beings to this earth. This great all-magnet of love calls and guides us through Christ, our brother and redeemer. And through Christ, we find our way again to Him, in His heart, in the eternal homeland, where peace and happiness are, the eternal being. However, we are called upon. First, open the kingdom of God in you, and through the inner kingdom, through the kingdom of God in you, you will find your way again into the eternal kingdom, into the eternal homeland. The inner kingdom is the eternal law of love in us. Once we have opened it, then we are in God and are also united in Him and with Him.

0: Wir lesen weiter.
1: We continue reading in our book. The innermost being is the stillness that beholds itself and sees through all things. The stillness is the true life. Therefore, be still. The stillness is the all-wise word, the law of the all. It reveals itself as the stillness in the stillness. It beholds itself in the stillness as the stillness.
2: Wir finden nur zur Stille.
3: We find our way to the stillness only by going within. We are on the path to within, to the kingdom of the inner being, if we monitor our words, our actions, our thoughts and sensations, as well as our feelings. The inner stillness shows itself in the world of our feelings. How often do we believe that we are still? But are we really still? What does it look like in the world of our feelings? Has this sphere of our inner being already become clear? Does it signal the clear stream, the pure being? Is the omnipotence of God present in our feelings? Or are our feelings still marked by longings, desires, by wanting? Our feelings lie deeper than our sensations and thoughts. Therefore, they are harder to grasp. But if we have walked the path within conscientiously, and if we continue to walk it diligently, then we reach the world of our feelings. We can then also immerse in our feelings with our thoughts and sensations, because there we sense much more clearly what is still in us as human aspects. In our world of feelings, we are even able to recognize aspects that

them up and thus erase them. The basic tasks of the inner path are: put your thoughts in order, curb your speech, master your senses. The five senses of a human being are nothing more than the reversal of the five divine atomic powers of the eternal being. Thus, we have reversed and twisted the eternal being, which consists of the powers of the five kinds of spiritual atoms. We have turned the lawful into its opposite. By reversing the five divine senses of our soul, we have shaped the world of our human senses, which is, for the most part, in accord with our feelings, sensations, thoughts, words, and actions. Once we put order in our thoughts, curb our speech, and master our senses, then we take the first step to becoming still in our conscious mind, so that we immerse ever more deeply toward the inner stillness into the absolute law.

Dear viewers, dear listeners, try something out. Try every day to become still. There are moments of quiet. Practice becoming still, and you will find your way to your sensations and feelings, which also speak to you. Then you will also learn about your subconscious. It is worth it. Practice this.

0: in unserem Buch.
1: We read in our book the great cosmic teachings of Jesus of Nazareth to his apostles and disciples who could understand them. Everything is the law, which is the sublime, unending stillness, which speaks itself, the I am. Just one sentence, but Christ wants to say so much to us with it.
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3: If we turn more and more within by clearing up our wrongdoings, then calmness draws into the world of our thoughts, sensations, and feelings. Our soul breathes the breath of life more and more, which streams to it by way of the opening spiritual consciousness. The senses of the soul, the types of spiritual atoms, then increasingly align again with the divine core of being, the source of life in us, so that we attain the inner perception. The loud person is silent. It becomes still in us. We have found the way into our inner self, which is the I am, the stillness. The depth

of our being, the stillness. The ocean, God, is the eternal law. This stillness is not being silent, but is harmonious, eternal, cosmic, all rhythm, the movement of the eternal being, the sounds of the spheres of infinity. If we really want to become still, that is, if we want to immerse in the lawful stillness, in the streaming all law, which gives itself and communicates untiringly, then we have to go from without to within, in order to then live in the pure world of our feelings, through which the absolute law flows into our conscious mind, into the word and the deed, by way of the purified world of our sensations and thoughts. The level of our feelings is essential for our spiritual development. If it is covered over or blocked, we no longer reach the deeper layers of the unconscious and thus no longer find what is still in us as human aspects. Then our self-recognition and clearing up remain superficial, so that only a small part of our burdens can be erased. The deeper things are revealed, especially in the world of our feelings. There, we are shown where we stand and who we are at the moment. There, we experience either our actualization, the being, or our non-actualization, our humanness, our wanting to be, to have, and to possess. Even though our thoughts can be grasped more easily than our feelings, we can fool ourselves with our thoughts, and likewise with words and with deeds. Our world of feelings is more realistic. It does not let itself be easily fooled by us. What momentarily marks us, either our true being or our humanness, lies in our feelings. Therefore, be still. These words hold true at all levels of consciousness. First of all, they can say to us, be still, do not worry, and trust yourself to God, your Father, in every situation. They can also say to us, be still, live in a concentrated and alert way. Grasp what the day wants to tell you, so that you can clear up your humanness and thus go deeper and deeper, going within to the stream of stillness more and more. The stillness is the all-wise word, the law of the all. The true stillness is the constant communication of the being that became form in the stream of the being. This is the uninterrupted communication of the spirit beings with infinity. The law of God reveals itself as the stillness in the stillness. The stillness is the symphony of the All. It is the word that speaks to us.
It is the eternal law that communicates itself untiringly. We experience this only in the depths, in the very basis of our soul. It beholds itself as the stillness in the stillness. To behold means to receive images. The pure beings experience all impulses as images in the divine particle structure of their spiritual body. Wherever they move, wherever they go, wherever they are, the impulse that reaches them is absolute. It is thus perfect and shows itself in the perfect image. Thus, the being of the heavens receives all messages as images in the particle structure of its spirit body. For us human beings, the sending and receiving station for impulses is the brain. What comes into our brain cells is conveyed to our body. Our body is a body of sound. Just as it sounds in us, that is how we vibrate. And just as we vibrate, that is how we show ourselves in our thinking, speaking, and acting. This is how our stirrings are, our inclinations, our gestures, and our facial expressions.

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1: More words of Christ from our book. The stillness is the law and the wisdom of God. The one who is wise is still, because he knows about all things, since he sees through and penetrates all things.
2: Das heißt für uns,
3: for us, this means we have to become the divine again. We have to go inward to again immerse in the eternal stream, in our true being. We need not be afraid in this world. The one who proves himself as a child of God by endeavoring again and again to recognize the laws of God and to actualize them each day may be sure that he walks at the hand of the Christ. Christ calls us, and he knows that we are not yet perfect. The daily effort of consistent actualization makes us joyful and happy and gives us the security in Christ.

0: Christus sagte,
1: Christ said, the stillness is the law and the wisdom of God.
2: The wise one has immersed in the eternal law. He knows about all things because he sees through everything. He lives in the purified world of feelings and thus in the soul that is pure for the most part and draws untiringly from the source in the innermost part of the soul. This fount of life flows through the soul into the person's world of feelings, rises into his world of sensations, shows itself in thoughts, and communicates itself in words. Therefore, to know what it is like in our inner being, we need only to critically consider our words and what lies in them. As long as our words are not selfless, our thoughts are not selfless, our sensations are not pure, and thus neither is the world of our feelings. Therefore, cleansing and going from without to within is called for. We are able to penetrate all things only once we are able to draw from the forces of the eternal being and live in the largely purified world of our feelings. The inner source, the inner light, radiates and streams throughout all things. The soul of the person who lives in the being also radiates through all things. Dear brother, dear sister, many will say, that is still a long way off. But let us be aware of how near God is to us. God is the truth. He is the law. And in his heart, we are divine. If we endeavor to draw closer to God each day, if we take the steps, then day by day, we will feel how close Christ is to us, how close God our Father is to us. We then recognize that the absolute law, our true being, is not so very far away anymore. It is in every thought. Our turning back and clearing things up allows the positive, the divine, to rise in the negative. For instance, if we are envious and turn back and clear it up and no longer do it, and if we counter the negative with positive powers, the powers of peace, and keep peace with our neighbor, then we have already raised one or several aspects of our true being, of the eternal law, out of the darkness of our humanness and into the light. That is a step toward the actualization on this earth of the absolute law of the eternal being. Thus, we are not far from the sublime absolute law. It is not far away. It is very close to us. Each day shows this to us. For the positive, the eternal law, is in our problems and difficulties, in everything that is negative. If we clear up our wrong behavior with Christ, and no longer commit what we have recognized as negative, fulfilling instead the principles of the law of inner life, then we experience the nearness of our divine heritage, parts of the eternal law. The divine principles of the law contain the Ten Commandments and the Sermon on the Mount. We can orient ourselves accordingly. Let us take courage. Each day is a great gift to us. This should give us hope. We should nourish this every day by affirming the good, the law of God, in everything and developing it through actualization. Then the days will become more luminous because we recognize that in the difficulties, in suffering or in joy, is the eternal law of love. It is present everywhere. Let us apply it hopefully and joyfully, and we will grow nearer to our true being. The awakened soul longs for this, and we human beings should follow this inner longing by daily discarding what we have recognized as human. For this, the following can be a help for becoming aware. Be still. Think before you speak. Monitor your thoughts. Look into your world of sensations. What wishful pictures are still present? What do our feelings tell us? Are our words in accord with our thoughts? If not, why not? Are our words in accord with our sensations? Are our sensations, thoughts, and words in accord with our feelings? If we want to fathom our world of feelings, we have to tell ourselves again and again, be still. Experience yourself more deeply. Be still and be honest with yourself. Look at yourself in the world of your feelings.

Dear viewers, dear listeners, let us resolve to practice reaching the stillness again and again by reflecting on the following. Be still. Experience yourself more deeply. Be still and be honest with yourself.

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1: We read further in our book. The absolute is the stillness. It is the order of the temple, which you, the pure one, are.
2: Let us listen to the breath of stillness. The breath of stillness is the breath of God that streams through our soul and through our body. It is the eternal law of the heavens, our true being, our divine heritage. The breath of God, the eternal law, is able to stream unhindered through our soul and our body only if we clear away the hindrances, our human ego. Our breath falters again and again until we have purified our soul. Once our inner being has been cleansed for the most part, then our life takes its course more calmly because it flows in the pathways of the inner being, and we move in these pathways of the inner being. As long as our breath falters, our sensations, feelings, thoughts, words, and deeds are still impure. Once our feeling, thinking, speaking, and acting is largely in accord with the divine eternal laws, then the breath of God streams through us. The power of God carries us, and the stillness of the divine fills us. Then our breath no longer falters. It goes easily and in a flowing rhythm. We do not get irritated anymore because we are above the human situations, above the problems and difficulties. If problems and difficulties come to us briefly, if some things from our burdens still have an effect, then we will clear them up as quickly as possible because we have learned to approach everything human with the power of God, with the breath of God, to clear it up and no longer do it. Quickly, we again turn into the temple of the inner being, the stillness where we are, from which we receive, from which we give. This is living in the awareness of the I am.

0: Liebe Zuhörer,
1: dear listeners,
0: denken wir immer wieder,
1: let us think again and again about the words,
0: Gott liebt uns.
1: God loves us.
0: Gott ist
1: God is selfless love.
0: Sie straft nicht.
1: It does not punish.
0: Die selbstlose Liebe
1: selfless love does not chastise or punish.
0: Liebe hilft
1: selfless love helps untiringly, gives us strength, and wants to lead us out of our humanness, out of the chaos of our still existing human thoughts, sensations, and feelings.
0: Schöpfen wir Hoffnung in Christus.
1: Let us draw hope in Christ. Let us draw hope in God, our eternal Father. Let us realize again and again, we are not forsaken. Christ is with us. Our true being is not far away. Let us actualize the laws of God, and we will experience aspects of our divine being, our divine heritage.
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3: dear listeners, with these truly comforting words, we take our leave of you for today with a warm greetings in God.

For all people who want to find God, the free spirit in themselves, who strive for a peaceable humankind, a life of love for God and neighbor, the word of eternal truth from the kingdom of God is given to us. The great cosmic teachings of Jesus of Nazareth to his apostles and disciples who could understand them with explanations by Gabriele. Through Gabriele, the great teaching prophetess and emissary of the kingdom of God in our time, Christ himself reveals the law of true life, which he taught in the inner circle of his apostles and disciples more than 2,000 years ago. For the first time in the history of mankind, his great cosmic teachings are available to all people, for he, the free spirit, taught much more than what is contained in conventional traditions. The great cosmic teachings give us an understanding of the eternal divine laws. They allow us to sense into the deep life in our soul that is our homeland. And we experience who we are in truth, cosmic beings, children of the infinite love on the way back to the eternal kingdom of God, from where we all once went away. The great cosmic teachings of Jesus of Nazareth were interpreted and explained by Gabriele. Gabriele shows us how we can apply them in our daily life, in the family, at work, or during our free time. We learn, for example, to understand our fellow man in the right way, to assuredly recognize life in every situation, and to concentrate in the right way, and much, much more. We find our way to the free spirit, to God in us. The great cosmic teachings of Jesus of Nazareth to his apostles and disciples who could understand them are now collected together with all the explanations by Gabriele in a noble collective volume. It is a mighty work of teaching for all people on their way into the new era, the era of the Christ of God, the Messianic and Sophianic Age. Order the book, The Great Cosmic Teachings of Jesus of Nazareth, at Gabriele Publishing House, under the telephone number 0049-9391-504-843 or online at gabriele-publishing-house.com or write to Gabriele Publishing House, Max Braun Street 2, 97828 Altfeld in Germany.

0: Liebe Brüder, liebe Schwestern in Christus, unserem Erlöser.
1: Dear brothers, dear sisters in Christ, our Redeemer. We see the lights externally, and we often light a candle too. We say, it's getting dark too quickly, let us have some light. But the candles we light externally symbolize to us the redeeming light in us. Why do we light so many candles? Why do so many lights burn externally? Isn't it the longing? The longing for the inner light, for this great redeeming light that wants to take us by the hand and lead us to the primordial light, so that we become one with God, our Father, who is our eternal home, who is our true homeland. The longing comes up, the longing for security, the longing for love and peace. And yet, deep in our hearts, we feel that longing means, I am not at home. I am not yet completely with God, my eternal Father. Longing means there is something in between, between God, our eternal Father, and us human beings. What is that? I was thinking that the Ten Commandments of God remind us of what stands between God and the person, between God, our Father, and us, the people. The first commandment says, I am the Lord your God. You shall have no other gods before me. Many will say, well, I don't have any gods besides God, our eternal Father. The longing for light, for warmth and security shows us that we are not completely with Him, that something is in between. Who then are the gods, or what are the gods that are between the great mighty spirit and the human being? We could say they are the people we especially love, who are especially close to us. It is not always people. It is perhaps envy. It can be stinginess. It can be greed and covetousness, vanity, arrogance, an exaggerated opinion of ourselves, the disparagement of our fellow people, the human God that decides over the life and death of human beings and animals. We would now say, well, yes, I am envious or stingy, or I am vain, but is that between God and me? Oh, yes. The more often we think, the more often we are envious, stingy, and greedy, the more often we cultivate our vanity, our arrogance, our overestimation of ourselves, also the disparagement of our fellow people, we create energetic entities. These are energy fields that are in our aura, which therefore surround us and influence us again and again. And these energetic entities, these energy fields that we cultivate, stand between the great All One and us. Thus, we could go together into a meditative self-reflection in order to very gradually become free from what stands between God and us, the human being. Let's assume the meditative posture by sitting upright with both feet on the floor.
0: Beide Füße stehen auf dem Boden.
1: We place the backs of our hands on our thighs. Those who wish to can close their eyes. I'll speak very slowly so as to awaken in each of us what is important to think about and to clear up with the help of the Christ of God on the path of remorse, of asking for forgiveness, of forgiving, and of no longer doing, in that we no longer think or feel or sense the same or similar things, so that the entities, the energy fields, become weaker and weaker, and the inner light, the redeeming light, grows greater, which then leads us to the primordial light. Let us think about the first commandment. I am the Lord, your God. You shall have no other gods before me. Who or what is in between? What are the gods called that we place between God and ourselves? Perhaps the entity of envy? Let us think about this. The entity of envy. I speak into your mind, and the mind is like a seismograph. It points to where, to whom, why. Let's catch the entity, envy. I pause for a few moments. Christ helps us. An energy field, an energetic entity could also be cavorting in our aura, stinginess. An idol between God and us? Stinginess. Let us allow the words to resonate in us. Christ helps us to recognize the entity. With his help, we can take the energy away from the entity by resolving, clearing up what we are now becoming aware of. There is no agitation. Let us breathe calmly and deeply, totally calmly and deeply. Then the idol leaves us and we can take a closer look at it in order to conquer it with Christ. We breathe calmly, very calmly and deeply. What does the Lord say in the first commandment? I am the Lord your God. You shall have no other gods before me. Other idols, gods, can cavort in our aura, for example, greed and covetousness. I speak into your mind. We defeat the energetic entity, the greed, the covetousness, with the inner light, with Christ. Now the entity rears up and we see it in the mirror of our mind. We look at it to find out what we should repent of and clear up.
0: Und bereinigen sollen.

0: innere Licht wird stärker.
1: The inner light grows stronger. 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
0: Die innere Stille baut
1: The inner silence builds up. And yet, many an entity still cavorts in our aura.
0: Zum Beispiel,
1: for example,
0: die Eitelkeit,
1: vanity,
0: der Hochmut,
1: arrogance.
0: Götter,
1: gods that stand between God and us, the human being, which we ourselves have created through our thinking, wanting and wanting. But the inner light is present. It helps us to detect the entities. To defeat the entities so that the inner light may grow greater and greater, illuminating our soul and our body, so that we become still and feel God, our Father, is present. Let us reflect on the two gods, vanity and arrogance.
0: Im Bewusstsein tun sich
1: thoughts open up in our consciousness. When am I vain? Why am I arrogant? What do I want to achieve? To whom and to what have I bound myself with this? The light in us wants us to become free. Free of these vagabonds of the human ego. We reflect. We pause for a moment. Self-reflection is necessary. Christ helps us.

0: Die Götter wühlen uns auf.
1: The gods stir us up.
0: Sie wollen uns in ihrem Bann halten.
1: They want to keep us under their spell.
0: Atmen wir.
1: Therefore,
0: ein und aus.
1: We breathe in and out again. We inhale deeply into the abdomen and exhale calmly until we feel that we have grown calmer. The breathing stimulates us. In our breath is the breath of God. It calms us. It gives us peace, stillness, and the strength for self-reflection. I am the Lord your God. You shall have no other gods before me. And again, the gods come up, the energetic entities in our aura, the overestimation of ourselves, the disparagement of our fellow people.
0: Wir lassen sie auf uns zukommen.
1: We let them approach us.
0: Gedanken,
1: thoughts rise up. Pictures show us what the entities are called. Why the self-overestimation? Why the disparagement of our fellow people?
0: Mit Christus besiegen wir sie.
1: We conquer them with Christ. With his help, we repent for what we have done to our neighbor through our overestimation of self, through our disparagement. The great love gives us the strength to repent. In our thoughts, we ask for forgiveness and forgive. And we think into our aura. We no longer nourish you, you energetic fields. Another entity is cavorting in our mind and in our aura. It is us, the human God, who decides about the life and death of human beings and animals.

The human God, who decides about the life and death of human beings and animals. Let us look at the energetic field, the entity. Christ helps us to see how we can defeat it. A few moments of self-reflection will help us if we want to eliminate this energetic field with the help of Christ, to remove its breeding ground.

I am the Lord, your God. You shall have no other gods before me. Let us take this first commandment with us into our daily activities and realize that God is love. Because he loves us, he sent his Son, and his Son became our Redeemer. Whenever we light a candle, whenever we see the external lights, there is the longing to find our way out of the darkness into the light. The more we defeat the gods with the help of Christ, the less the longing becomes, because the light in us grows stronger. Then we see time with completely different eyes. We light the candles and say, yes, this is the great light in us. It shines more and more. Then love will triumph over everything that is dark. Love triumphs. Let us give the love for God to our neighbor, and we feel that the eternal law blossoms in us, the love for God and neighbor. We should also pray in this awareness. Pray for our neighbor. Pray in the love for God and neighbor, and carry in prayer the redeeming light to human beings and to animals, to the Mother Earth.

0: Liebe Zuschauerinnen und Zuschauer,
1: dear listeners, we cordially welcome you to another program from the series The True School is Life. Today with the topic that perhaps will make you sit up and take notice. We live dangerously in the causal law, in the law of sowing and reaping. Another exciting teaching hour from the divine wisdom. Today it is about the law of sowing and reaping, which can also be called the causal law. You may ask, what does that mean? Causal means that everything has a reason. Nothing happens by chance. Instead, everything follows the principle action and reaction. In other words, cause and effect. We also know this principle of law from physics. And as we learn from the divine wisdom, this fact that every action is followed by a reaction also applies to our life. So, when something bad comes our way, it does not come out of the blue, but it has its cause. Thus, an eye for an eye, a tooth for a tooth, this is how the law of sowing and reaping could actually be expressed. But God wants us, His children, to find our way out of this law of sowing and reaping that we have created for ourselves. How? Let's read about this from the teaching hour entitled, We Live Dangerously in the Causal Law, the Law of Sowing and Reaping.
2: Here we read, our goal should be to grow closer to God day by day. This means to live more inwardly day by day, so as to become free of our ego, because our own ego is very dangerous for us. We often don't want to believe it, but to live in the causal law, that is, in the law of sowing and reaping, harbors unspeakable dangers. Our ego is in the causal law, and thus, since we are still our ego, we are in the causal law. If we are willing to gradually discard this ego with its many variations, then we will find our way more and more into our inner being, and the realm of the inner being will open up in us. Only then can we live out of the Spirit. To live out of the Spirit basically means to live in the absolute law. For each one of us, that means that we crucify our ego day after day. However, this does not mean that we should chastise ourselves, but that we should briefly consider what comes to us every day, be it from within or from without, or from words of our fellow people. What do the words of our neighbor want to say to us? What does an ailment want to tell us today? When we drop something, what is it trying to tell us? We usually don't pay attention when something falls, but we should ask ourselves, why did it fall? What were we thinking at that moment?
3: We can already see that with these practical exercises from the divine wisdom, no day is like another. Every situation, also every mishap, has a message. The only question is whether we want to hear it and whether we make something of it. We read further in the schooling. Everything wants to tell us something. This telling us comes either from the spirit of the inner being or from our guardian spirit, which wants to admonish us at every moment. Change your thinking. You are living dangerously. Pay attention to your feelings. Make an effort to think positively, and what you say should be honest and come totally from your heart. As long as we do not pay attention to all this, as long as we live for the day and do not make use of the moments, we live dangerously, and we will not come out of the causal law into freedom, into the absolute law, which makes us conscious children of God. To live in the absolute law means to live impersonally. We may very well see the faults and weaknesses of our neighbor, but we do not talk about them for hours or days. We address them only when it is necessary. Furthermore, we see each of our neighbors in the light of the Lord. We see them as perfect and see the perfect part also in ourselves, because everything noble, pure, and beautiful is also in us, including the noble, pure, and beautiful of our neighbor. When we have reached that point, we will also be at peace with our neighbor, because we are at peace.
1: Monitoring our thoughts plays an important role in our lives, because negative thoughts or thoughtless actions can have dangerous consequences. We continue reading. We will recognize that when we think negatively about our neighbor, we also think negatively about ourselves. We direct everything negative that we emit against ourselves as well. This is the danger in which we live. To get out of the causal law means to live in and out of the Spirit. And we can live out of the Spirit when our feelings and thoughts are like our words. Then our being is gradually permeated by the divine, and our words will be of divine origin, because what comes out of the divine is the law. This is then called living out of the Spirit. We draw from our open consciousness, we draw from our fulfilled life, and in word and deed we give what is divine. We receive another important tip from this schooling. So it is worthwhile to make use of the days. We are in the earthly garment to make use of the days, indeed, of every moment. If we make use of the precious time, then we will also feel in our hearts what is happening in the spiritual realm. We become more buoyant, we become lighter, we become more light-filled. And this is reflected externally through our being, through our thinking and speaking. Then we live in the now, and now is the present.
2: The schooling text continues with an interesting question. What keeps us in the causal law? None of us want to live so dangerously. To live every moment dangerously is strenuous. Why is it actually so hard for us to get out of it? Isn't it also because we were programmed wrongly from childhood on? The negative was always in the foreground. If there was something positive, it was talked about briefly and then set aside. The negative was blown out of proportion. The positive was set aside. Let's look at the present time. When something positive comes, we have few words for it. We rejoice briefly. But if there is something negative, then it is talked about and talked about even further, and it is blown out of proportion. And that is namely what the dangerous is. We have to transform ourselves in a positive sense. The Spirit of God says, reprogram, letting the positive grow in us, and that means to be alert. We will listen to the following passage of the teaching hour in the original voice of the prophetess and emissary of God with an English voiceover.
3: Why can't we make ourselves aware of this every morning? I am a child of God. Let's say it openly in the morning, freely, out of our soul, not only in thought, but spoken. At the same moment, we already motivate soul and body. We immediately come into a different vibration, into a higher vibration. And we tackle the day more joyfully, more consciously. we are clearer. Let us now endeavor to think this joy into ourselves. I am happy. I am glad. I am a child of God. I am immortal. Father, I am your child. You have given me this day. I thank you. You will vivify me anew, day after day, and show me what needs to be overcome. Then day by day, I will grow more filled with light, brighter, clearer. I will become pure, dynamic, and thus your image. What now flows out of us? Hope, confidence, trust, nearness to God. It also depends on how we go to sleep in the evening. If we go to sleep grumpy, then the soul cannot get away. It cannot draw from the light of God. It moves in light poor zones. But if our day was cheerful and glad, or if we switch while still in the evening, asking for forgiveness for what happened during the day, what we spoke or thought carelessly, if we forgive from the heart and know that in God it changes, then cheerfulness and joy move in again. And why can't we give thanks in the evening in a similar way as we said to him in the morning? I thank you, Father, for the day. I felt your nearness. Sun, rain, wind, clouds, it is you. You showed me many things through the words of a colleague at work. I thank you. I was upset, and now I realize why. I thank you. I praise you that I may be your child. And with you, I go into the night, into rest, into sleep. And you, my soul, refresh yourself on the light of the Lord. So simply spoken out loud from the soul, from the heart, this liberates and gives us a blessed sleep and frees the soul.
4: Und der Seele Befreiung.
3: For when the body is deeply asleep, when the subconscious is silent, then the soul can enter more light-filled zones according to its spiritual development.
2: After these words from the Divine Wisdom, spoken in their original sound, we want to read another passage from the Teaching Hour. It is about orienting our inner compass to the highest, to God in us. There is so much that is positive, and we may experience so much that is positive day after day. We may find the positive in the negative, and we do find it if we want to. So we have every reason to thank God our Father day after day. And we should thank Him with every thought, with every word, and especially when we have come to rest in the evening. We can also go into the stillness in the morning, when we are still at rest, or once briefly in the afternoon, and thank Him. That gives us so much strength. We then feel more and more aligned with the inner strength, and in time, we will then feel what it means to live out of the Spirit of God. Dear listeners, we have reached the end of our teaching hour on the topic, We Live Dangerously in the Causal Law, in the Law of Sowing and Reaping, a helping hand from the divine wisdom that can help us to draw ever closer to the great goal, to the life in the Spirit of God. We warmly take our leave of you and wish all of us a time that is rich in insight. Until next time, goodbye and greetings in God.

0: A book tip from the Sophia Library, the center of the free spirit. Read books for a better and more aware life. For example, the book, My Life That I Chose Myself. What is life, and why is it so different for every single person? This book shows that our life consists of much more than what we usually perceive. Each day, we are frequently stimulated to recognize ourselves in the bad situations in order to learn from them and to direct our development in time as a human being into the pathways of eternal life. My Life That I Chose Myself, available in the Sophia Library, the Center of the Free Spirit, and from the Gabriella Publishing House, The Word.
1: The Teaching Book, The Age of the Lily, The High Time After the Time, God in Us and We in God. This book by Gabriele, the teaching prophetess and emissary of the Eternal Kingdom, is given for this time and for the coming generations. It indicates the path to God in us and we in God, and allows the reader to dive deeply into the laws of life. Learn that God, the all-power, dwells in every cell of our body, in every blood vessel, and that everything, our entire life, including our body, is based on energy, on sending and receiving. Energy cannot be destroyed, only changed, we read. What does this mean for our life, for our genetic makeup? In terms of our behavior toward the animals and plants, what does our blood say about ourselves? Everything wants to tell us something. In this book, read how, already upon awakening, we set the course for the new day. So what is the message of this day? The teaching book is a companion for all those who set out to find God in themselves. For, as Gabriele writes again and again, we are called upon. A sentence from the book. Wherever we look, wherever we go, everywhere, God, the Creator Spirit, is the speaking all consciousness. The teaching book, The Age of the Lily, The High Time After the Time, God in Us and We in God, can be ordered at Gabriele Publishing House. 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

0: Dear listeners, from the tent of God among the people for all the nations of this earth, we greet you very warmly. The Ark of the Covenant of the Free Spirit, the shelter of the eternal Word of God in its pure and unadulterated form, is located in the tent of God. The truth, which is contained in the eternal Word of God, has been given over millennia through all the prophets of God, from before Abraham and after Abraham until Gabriele in our time, through whom the kingdom of God reveals the eternal word of the all-one God. Today we would like to continue reading from the book entitled God Heals by Gabriele, the teaching prophetess and emissary of God in our time. Our positive thoughts open the source of strength within us. Whatever we imagine has a direct effect on our bodies. When we think, I am tired, for example, the nerves and muscles register this and turn this impulse into noticeable weariness. If we think, I am ill, this will be registered by our weak organs and the correspondences in our soul. Thus, we ourselves turn these thoughts into illness. We have to be on our guard constantly and strive to counteract our own negative thoughts with positive thoughts, thoughts of trust, of courage. Then the eternal spirit in us comes alive. We will receive more and more spiritual and physical energy. If our human spirit is alert, positively attuned and concentrated on one thing, then we remain active. God is the source of all power, the power of the atom, the power of electricity, the power of our soul and of our body. All power comes from within, from our Creator God, the Almighty Spirit. He vitalizes those who are tired, strengthens the sick and heals the suffering, according to our devotion to him, according to our thinking and living. All that is good, pure and noble, all the positive energies come from the depths of our soul, from the incorruptible core of being, from God.
1: Gabriele explains further. If we live with the divine, if we live in harmony with all energies, then our creative power is maintained. Indeed, it even grows stronger. But if we break contact by thinking and reacting in a human way, by sowing hatred, envy, and discord, by nursing jealous thoughts, we lose both spiritual and physical energy. An electrical appliance runs as long as it is connected to an electric circuit. If the circuit is broken, it stands still. In a human being, something similar takes place. If we constantly act against the universal laws, against the power of life, by not consciously placing our life under the protection of the spirit, and by not living in a disciplined way, the spiritual energies in the soul and in the physical body diminish. Since the energies withdraw, the organs weaken and, as a result, become prone to illness. This means that the person becomes poor in energy. His vibration decreases. Thus, he reaches danger zones where, according to his level of vibration, he picks up viruses and harmful bacteria. A human spirit, cleansed of negative emotions and thoughts, functions better and has more energy at its disposal than a spirit burdened with petty, pessimistic thoughts. We should carry out the following test. It is worth doing. During the next 24 hours, let us think and speak in a positive and hopeful way about everything, about our work, our health, and our future. At first, this will not be easy, especially if, until now, we have been intent on feeling, thinking, and speaking in a negative way. We have to break away from this, even if it requires an intense effort of will. The positive energies we have addressed will readily hurry to help us. Only in this way do we attain peace and are increasingly able to receive from the Holy Stream, from God.
0: We continue reading from the book God Heals. The primordial source of energy tirelessly gives positive and upbuilding strength. It provides all people, all things, all forms of life with energy. However, many people abuse the positive energies. With their unlawful feeling, thinking, and acting, these energies are transformed, brought into a lower vibration. That is, they are transformed down. God allows this, because we must find our way back to the will of God, to the purest divine primordial energy via our own self-will, our human deeds. Yet if we open ourselves to the eternal stream, to God, by addressing the positive powers both in sensations and thoughts, as well as in words and actions, then they will come to us and serve our soul and our body. If we want to become healthy and stimulate the healing of our body through the spirit, then we must acknowledge these laws of life. The negative, transformed down energies have a disturbing effect on soul and body. The positive powers, the pure powers of God, strengthen soul and body and stimulate toward health, so that healing from within to without can follow through the power of God in us. This means that we must first open ourselves to the positive forces by conquering our negative energies, our human sensations, thoughts, and words, and countering them with positive, affirmative, upbuilding thoughts, words, and actions. Then we will become a vessel for the positive power, which is also the healing and life force. Therefore, before we awaken the inner powers, we must first eliminate our own negative thinking. Indeed, every thought that reminds us of an illness. This is necessary because thoughts cause illnesses again or retain the illness in the body.
1: Gabriele writes, "The same is true for every other difficulty, for every problem, every indisposition, for every blow of fate. If we talk about the things that are troubling us at the moment, we will keep them and even make them bigger. Thoughts are energies. The more often we think a thought, the greater the power of this thought or thought complex over us. Difficult as we may find it, when we experience pain, we should recognize that with a power of positive thinking, we can neutralize much or prepare ourselves for the healing powers. Let us dare to regard our pain, our illnesses, difficulties, or problems as the result of inherent spiritual laws. Let us dare to trust in the might and strength of the Spirit, for which everything is possible. And then we may experience that the power of God is there, that it soothes and heals, that it supports and guides us. To make ourselves receptive to the cosmic influence, to the healing power and life forces, we should realize that the essence of infinity is in us. A power is at work in us that is indescribable, incomprehensible. It is the central might of love. It is the strength and salvation of God. We are weak, human, and powerless only when we affirm our weakness, our powerlessness, and our human existence. However, if we trust in the highest power in us, in the fullness of infinity, if we affirm the filiation in God and the Father-Mother consciousness in us, the highest energy of love, if we affirm them in thoughts, words, and deeds, and act accordingly, we will become vigorous and powerful. The things that mark our bodies, our momentary difficulties, will gradually disappear. Health will replace illness, freedom instead of difficulties and problems, selflessness instead of egotism, love for God instead of self-love.
0: Gabriele continues, we should feel reverence for this highest power in us. The reverence also shows itself in our outer appearance, in our posture. An upright posture gives evidence of an upright spirit. Thus, we should make an effort with our outer appearance so that the inner being can make an easier and quicker breakthrough, not, however, for the sake of outwardly expressing something that is lacking in us. To make ourselves receptive to the workings of the cosmic powers, to the forces of healing and of life, we should choose a posture that makes it easier for the powers of God to flow into us as unhindered as possible. For this, we either assume an upright sitting position or we lie flat on our backs. Then, in our thoughts, we prepare ourselves, that is, we send out thought waves. For example, health is in me. The fullness of God is in me. I am cosmic consciousness. Through this, we surround ourselves with an aura of confidence, which in turn helps to align the whole person positively, to open him for the life forces. If we want to address the consciousness of an organ, for example, a malfunctioning liver, we can strengthen the effectiveness of our positive thought vibrations by placing our right hand on the area of the liver. The reason for this is as follows. Every human being is an energy body. It receives energy and emits energy. From revelations, we know that the left hand is a receiver. It is like an antenna that receives and passes on the cosmic forces. Although the right hand is also a receiver, it primarily emits energy. Therefore, we place our right palm, which emits energy more intensely, on the respective part of the body, and use the left hand as an antenna by holding it up to the cosmos. Then the cosmic energy will flow through us much faster. In this way, the power of Christ working in us promotes the process of soothing and healing, above all in the soul. In preparation for the actual healing through the cosmic life forces, we address our liver consciousness, supported by the laying on of the right hand as described, using the following or similar words: "My liver, awaken from your slumber and perform faithfully the function allotted to you. Secrete your bile in sufficient quantity and fulfill the function given to you by the Almighty. Detoxify the body so that it may continue to function properly."
1: We continue reading in the book God Heals. To our stomach, we can say the following: "Digestion consciousness, awaken and fulfill the duties allotted to you. Recently, you have been neglecting your tasks as an important organ. From now on, be reliable. Do your duty. I affirm the positive, all-prevailing forces in you too, and am certain that with joy you will fulfill the function assigned to you by the Creator God, thus contributing to the maintenance and health of the whole body. If we know and believe that everything is energy, that every cell has the spiritual power in itself, and that everything that lives does so from and through God, the primordial energy, God, then it is also possible for us to charge the energies with positive forces. Then it is also possible for us to intensify the energies in every cell of our organism, and especially in our soul, so that they become more active and can have an effect on possibly existing negativities such as illness or indisposition, thus transforming them into something positive. However, we can do the same thing in a negative sense. We can transform down the positive powers present in us through base thoughts, through the acknowledgement of illness, fate, need, hopelessness, and the like, to such an extent that our body becomes weaker and weaker. From a spiritual viewpoint, this means that the core of being in our soul, the energy potential through which the divine powers flow into us, becomes less active and is able to attract less and less spiritual energy. Furthermore, this means that the soul receives less and less life-giving energy, and the physical body receives even less. Weakened organs thus become susceptible to illnesses because they lack the life force, that is, the energy of God. Thus, we can stimulate the activity of the organ consciousness and prepare the organ for the power of inner healing and life through positive, awakening thoughts and words. The length of preparation depends on our soul burdens and whether our world of feelings and sensations is in harmony, that is, attuned with our positive thoughts and words. If an organ is already greatly weakened, it will at first only hesitantly absorb the positive powers, the healing and life force. But we should not start to doubt and become negligent when success is not immediately tangible.
0: Gabriele recommends to us, having irradiated the organ for about 5 to 10 minutes, that is, prepared it, we should also affirm that it has awakened, as for example, with the liver consciousness. "You have now awakened from your slumber. Thank you for preparing yourself to receive the healing waves." We could speak vibrations of praise to the stomach, something like, stomach consciousness, you are now awake. I put my trust in you. You are now active again. The stomach will properly secrete the gastric juices. The intestines will start working properly again. The digestive process and supplying nutrients to the body will function perfectly. I thank the consciousness of this organ. The organ does not understand our words, but the cellular tissues absorb the positive vibrations being transmitted and envelop themselves with them. We can approach every organ in a similar way, for everything is energy, everything is life. Through positive feelings, sensations, thoughts and words, we can awaken all life to increased activity. And so, we first awaken the slumbering organ and then thank it for awakening and letting itself be prepared for the healing rays of the spirit. After this concentrated and positive awakening of the organ consciousness, we ask for the intensified healing powers of the inner physician and healer. In trust and stillness, and without taking in a single

to become and remain healthy, and that helps shape our character. If you would like to, tune in again for the next reading from the Tent of God among the people for all the nations of this earth. Until then, greetings in God.

0: Healing. How much hope sounds out in this word. Healing is balm, comfort, and rescue, and inner peace as well. The word healing denotes the process of healing, of becoming whole. Doesn't almost every person have something to do with a smaller or larger health problem that afflicts them? So what person does not need healing?
1: God is the healing and helping power in every person. God heals. That is the title of a book by Gabriele, the prophetess and emissary of God, that we would like to present to you. Healing, becoming whole, and to finally be healthy has to do with the fundamental inner order of a person. Our life of feelings and thoughts, the consciousness of the person, has a powerful influence on our well-being. We promote this with our positive orientation to God, the source of strength in us. On this, fundamental help is conveyed to us through this book, as well as the knowledge that the Eternal Spirit, the bringer of healing and life, God, the Love, never forsakes humankind. With understanding and memorable words, Gabriele explains how we can activate the powers of God in us in order to strengthen soul and body. The book God Heals from Gabriele Publishing House, The Word, is available with 64 pages and for only 5 euros.
0: There is another book title that we may present to you today, which also deals with healing. It is entitled, Recognize and Heal Yourself Through the Power of the Spirit. Many of us sense or even know that the self-healing forces are inherent in us. In this book, we receive detailed explanations about how illness comes about and can be intensified, and how a healthy spiritual attitude and way of life can contribute to increased health, improved performance, and well-being. This revelation from the Spirit of God, given through Gabriele, gives us insight into the anatomy of the soul body. Get to know the elementary meaning of the 7 consciousness centers and how they can be activated, for the consciousness centers form the etheric tree of life in the human being, which provides all the organs of the body with the healing forces.
1: This fascinating book gives practical tips and recommendations for the activation of the self-healing forces through the power of the Spirit. What is more, learn about the unimagined effect of healing plants and various types of fragrances, colors, and sounds. The healing meditations and healing exercises in this book let us experience that the Spirit of God is the fuel, the energy for the soul and the physical body. This fundamental work of 386 pages, Recognize and Heal Yourself Through the

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1: 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Both of these significant works on the topic of healing can be acquired together in a package for only 23 euros. 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

0: Liebe Zuschauer, liebe Zuschauerinnen,
1: dear listeners, you are cordially welcome to another reading under the principle, Find Yourself, Words of Life. Even one sentence can brighten our disposition. Today we will again read several chapters from the book written by Gabriele, the prophetess and emissary of God in our time, with the title, A Lot of Life. We are merely guests on earth, becoming older or being old. The time of our life on earth passes by relentlessly, and so we will all grow older. However, this doesn't mean by a long shot that we have to be old. Under the headline, Being Young is an Inner Attitude, there are many old people. Gabriele writes the following. Being young is not only a phase in a person's life cycle, but an inner attitude, which is not tied to any time or age. Whether a person is young in years or older is not decisive. It depends on what he makes of his life. That is what counts and gives him some indication of how young he is spiritually. The development of a person's earthly existence depends on his thoughts. For as a person thinks, so will he be in old age at the latest. Deep in the soul of each person, creative wellsprings flow. Whether young or old, anyone who clogs up the creative wellsprings, on the one hand by daily making accusations against others, and secondly, by constantly complaining about everything that the day brings him, the person will not find his life. And anyone who leads a dissolute life or after his occupational training thinks, now I've learned enough. What I have as knowledge and skills is enough, will grow old, because he revolves around himself, which means he narrows his consciousness. If the person becomes enmeshed in the network of such and similar behavior, he can be sure that he will not only grow older from year to year, but already in his young years, even when his skin is still young and elastic, he can be old. Many wrinkles alone say little. Withering, aging is inevitable. It is based on a law of nature. Solely a person's attitude toward aging decides how vigorous the elderly person is. People say that our present society has too many old people. Meant by this is that there are more and more old people and proportionately ever fewer young people. Gabriele continues, I would like to add that there is a relatively large percentage of those who, often already in middle age, are shaped by a resigned, pessimistic attitude toward life. The lack of an inner perspective of their life has largely taken away their drive, vigor, and a fresh sense of purpose. Laboriously, they more or less drag themselves, dissatisfied, grouchy, and unhappy, through their days on earth. Rarely is the question asked, why this is so? The present time with its externalization gives us the answer. The many stimulations, above all, those that reach us via internet and television, move the young people. They then make claims that are seldom fulfilled. It is unfortunately the case that in our society there are many old people, but in contrast, few elderly who personify the wisdom of life, who contribute in society to uphold a certain stability of values, which, among other things, can be an incentive for younger people. In today's society, each one strives to make a good place for his ego, so that he still get a decent piece of the social cake, which is becoming ever more meager anyway.
2: The next chapter in Gabrieles book contains a piece of advice for young people, and it is, don't mope around. To live consciously means to consciously learn. In this chapter, Gabriele writes, the hope that things could get better again is disappearing primarily among the youth. The fear of social decline is going around like the plague. In the areas of education and occupation, many young people see ever more limited chances for themselves to climb several rungs higher on the ladder to success. Unfortunately, they frequently have to experience that they are booted out by the intellectual old people who cling to their position. And as the sensitive young people recognize, these are often precisely those who, without any characteristic of wisdom, want to bring home to society their pearls of wisdom. Frustrated, many a young person has given up thinking about what talents may still slumber in him and to weigh whether it isn't worth it to dig these out and further develop them. Many ask themselves if it is of any use at all to continue learning. Gabriele continues, a piece of advice to young people. Don't let yourselves mope about. Don't give in to the pressure of passions, which are so enticingly placed before your eyes, for instance, by advertisements, television, and internet. Instead, rely on the strength in you and on your talents, of which each person has brought several into this earthly existence, and which he should bring to blossom and mature. To live consciously means to learn consciously, to affirm each phase of life and to spiritually make the most of it. The higher quality of life, which, while growing old, is to be expanded and built upon, does not only depend on the age of a person, but on his spiritual attitude. Anyone who has stopped working on himself will also not develop any ethical, moral values either, nor will he let any good fruits develop in order to contribute them to society.
3: Letzteres kann unter Umständen,
2: the latter can also be connected with external success. But anyone who understands more and more what life truly signifies will become increasingly independent of external circumstances that increase his status. Gabriele continues to write from her experience. For true wisdom in old age, it is best to lay the foundation when still young. The right attitude for a positive perspective in life says, to serve true justice, the balance of life, which means to learn without paying attention to age, and to promote the predispositions for existing talents. To learn means to gain clarity in the orientation toward a higher goal in life, and then to follow what has been recognized. This gives inner security, inner freedom, and the strength to move forward.
1: Gabriela deepens the topic under the next chapter title, which reads, Discover Your Life Anew. Experience how much joy and happiness comes from selflessly giving others a lot of pleasure. In the midst of a life on earth, when the prime of life on earth has reached its high point, and a person's wanting and urging gradually diminish, then many a person talks about his hobby, his favorite pastime, which presently can't be pursued to the extent that he desires, because occupation, family, and other things still take priority. The days are still filled with work and responsibility, also in the family. However the years go by, the children grow up and become independent. Little by little, they go their own way to make their own experiences in life. This means that the family gets smaller. Frequently, uneasiness and anxiety enter the disposition of those left behind, the father or the mother or both parents. For they've now gotten older. Above all, anxiety becomes widespread when, in addition, still another life partner has left the family group or takes another path, that is, when a breach in the smaller growing family is unavoidable, or even when retirement is imminent, which, due to the tense situation at work, hits many an elderly person earlier than expected. This means that the small family will now have to get by with less income.
2: Gabriele continues, In our present society, many, very many people find themselves in this precarious situation, which for many a one seems hopeless. When a person comes into such and similar situations, he often gives up much too quickly. How would it be to give oneself courage and not view the situation as hopeless, to not feel pushed aside or even booted out, but instead to discover life anew? I would almost say, so writes Gabriele, to conquer life, that is, his life.
3: Nun aber sein Leben. Bis dahin hat der Mensch
2: Until now, the person has mostly been able to develop himself and to live only in a limited fashion. Ultimately, he often had to lower his sights, for instance, in consideration of the family, of his job, of society. He restrained himself, fit into the requirements. That was surely also good and justifiable. But now, he may explore his possibilities. He could dig the long-desired hobby or perhaps even a buried talent out of the drawer of his consciousness and take a closer look at it. He could weigh what might still be possible today, what he could still do today, or for what he could still work today, which would bring him joy and also serve others. We should not be content with so-called unavoidable situations. For anyone who wants, there is always a solution. Age also offers us many, many possibilities, above all, when the compulsive urge for great success at work recedes. When wishing and wanting come into more tranquil paths and old age requires calmness of disposition, many a one can discover his abilities and qualifications that have slumbered until now and bring his hidden talents to unfoldment and if he wants to, place these in service of his fellow people.
1: Gabriele continues, let's for once look very realistically at our situation. Let's say goodbye to what lies behind us. Some things were good, others less so. From them, we can learn and put what we've recognized into practice under totally different auspices. Let's cast off the old. Now the motto is, off to new shores, which means, let's organize our life anew. If we manage to see this turn in our existence as an opportunity to change our perspective, then surely possibilities of giving our life a new, good meaning will occur to us. Previously, a number of things stood in the way of long-cherished good resolutions, which could now possibly bear fruit. If we firmly envision this, then hope will rise up, along with the confidence that many a thing will improve. However, letting go of things we've been used to for decades is a process, because our thoughts, for instance, have been running in the same old track for a very long time. We can support this process, this transition by, for instance, changing around the furniture in our apartment or room. It can also be helpful to look through all our old clothing. We could pass on some pieces. What still appeals to us and fits in our new plan for life, we hang back in the closet. In the process, and as if automatically, ideas occur to us of what an alteration shop could still easily transform, so that we would again like to wear it with a new awareness. In youth, many a one not only felt challenged, he challenged himself through his pushing and wanting. Today, since things have calmed down around us, or when we have eventually reached retirement age, we should not stop continuing to challenge ourselves and continuing to learn. If we have just begun to take our life in hand again, we already feel an upwind. It is a happy feeling to learn that many a thing can be rearranged and filled with new meaning. Then we will not sit or hang around senselessly and uselessly. We will not morosely stir around in the soup of our past and mope about our situation. Then we will discover that here and there, support will be needed that we can give, if it is desired, or a situation suddenly needs someone to help out in order to deal with an increased workload and many other things. A co-worker who gladly fulfills small or larger tasks can be useful everywhere, especially when he restrains himself and expects neither praise nor any other affirmation for his ego.
2: Gabriele continues, to restrain oneself and to be selflessly there for others is a virtue that could be practiced and perfected during one's older years. If an elderly person has once realized this, if it becomes his basic attitude, then he has in hand the key to a fulfilled life. Also in old age, and life then rewards him in its way. As stated, he gains a lot of life through this, for to continue to serve in old age is a task that makes particularly older people rich in their inner being. Waiting for life to surprise us with a new gratifying content without our doing anything is all too often in vain. We will not become happy in this way. On the contrary, the dissensions built up in our world of thoughts fall over us, the passive, complaining, waiting people. They want to be moved again by us and supplied with misery energy so that they can take possession of us more and more and suck the strength out of us. In this way, however, we willingly relinquish ourselves to those whose goal it is to draw us ever deeper into the self-imposed darkness. And that would be given away, that is, wasted life. That doesn't have to be, writes Gabriele. We ourselves have our life and our fate in hand. Let's take the new chance. It's worth it, and not only for now and today, not only for this life on earth. So much can still change, not lastly, we ourselves. You will realize how much joy and happiness it brings to selflessly give joy to others.
1: Dear listeners, that brings us to the end of our reading for today from the book by Gabriele, A Lot of Life. We are merely guests on Earth, becoming older or being old. If you like, tune in again when it is Find Yourself, Words of Life. Even one sentence can brighten our disposition. We wish you many good experiences with discovering your life anew and take our leave of you with a warm greetings in God.

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1: Dear viewers, dear listeners, a cordial welcome to our program on the topic, The Gift from the Sanctum of God. At all times, there have been prophets of God. In our time, heaven has stood open for 5 decades, and from the zenith of the being, the Sanctum of God, the Eternal Word flows to the earth, to us human beings. We are living in a divine cosmic time of grace, for the Eternal All-One Creator God has again sent His first daughter from the Sanctum of God to the people. His first beheld daughter, dualized with the Prince of Wisdom, the third basic power of God, incarnated once again in a human body to serve on earth the Eternal Father, Mother God and His Son, the Christ of God, as God's prophetess and emissary. It is the Spirit of Truth, the Christ of God, who speaks into the present time through His instrument, just as He announced as Jesus of Nazareth that He would send the Spirit of Truth who comes from the Father. The Spirit of Truth prepares the ways for the return of the Christ of God. It has been announced. The spiritual return of the Christ of God is at hand. According to His words, I come soon. The supporting pair of the divine wisdom, the cherub and the seraph before God's throne, together with the Christ of God, bear the main responsibility for the return of all fallen souls and ensouled human beings, because the time has come to fetch them home before this materialistic world, the spawn of the fall event, passes away. In the divine word of Revelation, the Prince of Divine Wisdom has taught humankind, by way of his spiritual wife, the Seraph of Divine Wisdom, on earth Gabriele, Sophia, the way back to the Kingdom of God, to the Eternal Father's house. He taught the inner path in all its facets and revealed a spiritual knowledge never before given on earth about the emergence of the Kingdom of God, our eternal homeland, and about the fall event and countless more.
2: The Sophia Library and the Tent of God among the people bear witness to the cornucopia of divine wisdom given in thousands of revelations from the Kingdom of God and countless schoolings and teaching devotionals through Gabriele, Sophia, whom the Eternal Father, Mother God calls His prophetess and emissary. Dear fellow people, the gift from the Sanctum of God is, on the one hand, Gabriele Sophia herself, and on the other hand, this special revelation writing, which she now wants to give to all willing people as a gift from the zenith of the Sanctum. Furthermore, as a second booklet, a revelation writing from God Father entitled God Father, the Word of the All. In 1990, Christ revealed about Gabriele Sophia, God the Eternal and I, His Son, prepared the great all-star, of which it is revealed that it will appear on the firmament in the mighty time of radical change from the old sinful world to the age of the Spirit, the prophetess and emissary of God, the high spirit being before the Father's throne. It was foreseen for this mighty turn of time in order to proclaim the all-being in the world and to help found and build the kingdom of peace of Jesus Christ with its divine laws. Since the soul of my instrument lives in the all-power of God, it is now possible for me, Christ, to reveal the highest teaching, the all-being, the eternal principle that could ever be drawn and given through the high consciousness of a soul in the earthly garment. The human being, my prophetess, the emissary of God, also draws and teaches from her opened spiritual consciousness, from her innermost being, which is one with God, the absolute law from the depths of the being, and interprets it as far as it can be conveyed with human words and terms. Thus far, the words of the Christ of God.
1: Dear fellow people, in September 2005, the Prince of Wisdom, Brother Emmanuel, explained to me, Ulrich, about my spiritual origin and my task from the kingdom of God, and above all, asked me to care for Gabriele, the prophetess and emissary of God, as a human being. He assured me analogously, it's not as bad as people often make it out to be. And he promised, I am also still here. And that's how it was and is until today. Gabriele is now over 90 years old and, according to her perception, still has to be here as a human being on earth. I, Ulrich, have been privileged to accompany her for nearly 20 years and right up to this day, God's gift to the people from the zenith of the being, the sanctum of God, through whom His eternal word has flowed in all facets of life as never before in human history. His gem, as was said, from the kingdom of God. Unfortunately, I have to say that it was always a difficult time. A very difficult time, because as it is revealed by the Christ of God in the great work of Revelation, this is my word, Alpha and Omega, it truly was a hard time. Day and night, the darklings lurked around her in order to torment and thus silence her. However, the woman, the high spirit being in earthly garment, the handmaid of God, did not keep silent. And it was always this way, before Brother Emmanuel called me and other brothers and sisters who also cared for Gabriele. Basically, it was this way from the very first hour. Several weeks after I was called via Brother Emmanuel in the autumn of 2005, the Christ of God revealed more. From the revelations with a very private character, we will present a few small excerpts. He said, among other things, There will be another fight. Brother, I ask you, watch out for our sister. They are attacking. But do not forget, my spirit is in you. But brother, beloved brother, remember, they attack our beloved sister. You know that my victory is with you and that I pulsate in your souls. And a few days later, the Christ of God revealed himself again, from which we pass on a few more passages. He spoke to Gabriele. The fight is not yet over for the divine wisdom in an earthly garment. There will still be battles for my brother, your son, and also for you, beloved sister. Please do not give up. With the power of the Most High, you will make it. Unfortunately, I have to say, even the adversary needs the chance to recognize himself, which means that the fight, as you believe, has indeed begun, but is far from having reached its peak. And Christ revealed further, Sister, beloved sister, do not be sad. Do not be sad, for great things are at stake. In this world, we are talking about a unique event that wisdom has taken on itself for the cross of the Christ, the I Am. The final battle has begun, which implies that the adversary is fighting with all means and methods. See, in past incarnations, you have endured so much pain, suffering, agony, and not least a martyr's death, in order to carry to its culmination the work that wisdom has undertaken. Sister, although there will still be many battles, and your son, my brother, will also be toughened through them, I affirm the victory of wisdom in connection with the power of the Christ of God. The heavens are counting on you, and the heavens are affirming it, and legions of divine beings are around you. Sister, remember this when the difficult hours come. Do not despair. I ask you, do not despair, for the victory is ours. Sister, you have borne so much. You have the blessing of the Almighty God. Do not forget. Despite the difficulties, it will ultimately be easy to overcome what is still to come, compared to what you have endured for the homeland, for me, your brother, the Redeemer of all souls and people, for the ray of divine wisdom, and not least, for the great, almighty, eternal Father, whose kindness, love, and meekness are infinite, before whom we bow in gratitude and devotion. Do it with me. Let it be.
3: Liebe Mitmenschen,
4: dear fellow people, and countless attacks did come, wave after wave, year after year, day and night, which we will not go further into here. The climax was the long, difficult time of the sacrifice of Gabriele's heart, which has already been revealed elsewhere. So we see that the life path of a true prophetess of God is a decades-long spiritual and physical running of the gauntlet, which is intensified by the hostility and campaigns of defamation by the godless alliance of church and state. This has always been the case. The fact that Gabriele was able to again receive even more profound revelations after the long, difficult time, after what we have summarized under the word heart sacrifice, is truly not to be taken for granted, because what could now be revealed after the heart sacrifice she endured was conditional on Gabriele's victory over the Satanist, which has been reported on in detail in another publication. Everything that could be revealed through Gabriele after the heart sacrifice is truly once again a special gift of grace to humanity, achieved through pain, suffering, and hardship over months, day and night. Dear fellow people, Gabriele, the prophetess and emissary of God, would like to use this gift from the sanctum of God to once again give people an insight into the great cosmic and unique event that is revealed in the scripture now quoted, and to make it accessible to many, many people so that it may fall into their hearts. For, as explained, never before in the history of humankind could a prophetess of God from the zenith of the being, the sanctum of God, reveal to the people in such depth about the beginnings of God's creation and what preceded it, and thus also give the answer to the question, where does God come from? For a bearer of God's word can reveal only as much as he has opened in terms of his spiritual divine consciousness. This last sentence gives us an idea of the high being that is among us in Gabriele Sophia, yet always humble and modest, a sister among brothers and sisters. Dear fellow people, this thoroughly externalized and materialistic world is at an end. We can no longer overlook the fact that strife, violence, and war, destruction, decay, degeneration, death, and annihilation are everywhere. Therefore, with this gift from the sanctum of God, Gabriele Sophia wants to once again touch the inner being of the people for the kingdom of God and awaken the longing in all willing people worldwide for the way home to the eternal Father's house by way of the Christ of God, who suffered unspeakably, also in terms of what he did for us human beings. She wants to lead us to Christ, the Redeemer of all souls and ensouled human beings.
1: And now that we have spilled the beans, as the saying goes, we perhaps understand better what an incredible amount of spiritual energy was and is required, what a capacity for suffering, love, wisdom, and humility before God has been and will be brought in by the great ones in the kingdom of God, so as to move us human beings to turn back and set us on the path home through Christ, the co-regent of the kingdom of God, our Redeemer and Brother. We now come to the gift from the sanctum of God, the zenith of the being. The age of the lily, Sophia, the wisdom of God, the spirit of truth, the spirit of fusion, spirit of his spirit, love of his love. Gabriele, the teaching prophetess and emissary of God in our time, writes, "Time passes, but many things remain present. Nearly 5 decades ago, I, Gabriele, was called by the eternal All One God to be the prophetess of God. The cherub of his divine wisdom trained me so that I serve the eternal kingdom, the kingdom of God, as a prophetess. How that took place and what became of it has been passed on in several divine revelations. My yes to the eternal, to the Almighty Father Mother Being, became the task to fulfill and to give the divine prophetic word, which has now been revealed in this world for nearly 5 decades, and via radio, television, and other media reaches ever more people. And beyond that, also the souls in the soul realms. After some time of spiritual divine schoolings, of training to be the prophetess of the eternal All One, the I Am, briefly and without ifs and buts, revealed itself and disclosed to me my spiritual divine origin in its depth. The Eternal All One wanted and now wants it this way, since He, the Spirit of Truth,

0: completely in order to live up to the yes to him. Now, my further path of life was shaped by the divine schoolings through my spiritual teacher, Brother Emmanuel. During these divine and intense schoolings, every now and then, my spiritual teacher let me look into the eternal kingdom. I beheld the beauty, the unity, and the oneness of the divine, of the heavenly beings. I beheld the heavenly buildings, the gardens and landscapes, heavenly nature and the most diverse species of animals, and the becoming and being in the four planes of development to the filiation of God. I looked into the primordial work of creation, of the four powers of creating, and into the three attributes of the Father-Mother being, the filiation attributes. More and more, I, Gabriele, found my way into the primordial eternal law of love for God and neighbor.
1: Gabriele continues, "The one who has neither respect nor reverence for the mighty spirit of life cannot understand me when I write. God is the spirit of truth, the spirit of life, who is omnipresent and flows and flows and flows. He flows through all universes. He flows through the material universe. He shines in all the suns and planets. God, the omnipresent streaming being, is the infinite light ether, which is the luminosity of infinity. The spirit of infinity flows through every human being. The spirit of truth flows and touches the negativity in the human being only briefly and without value judgment in order to draw his attention to what he could remedy. The spirit of truth streams through infinity without interruption. The spirit of truth is the spirit of fusion, about which we will still read and hear. I repeat, no matter what we people call the spirit of God, he is the flowing spirit, the all-law of infinity. In the religions, many things are particularly contrived so that people fear God. This God is the God invented by the Guild of Priests, the idolatrous God who enslaves people with punishment, hell, and damnation, and also with cults, dogmas, and the like. In all of infinity, there is no entity called God. God is the all-power, the all-law, the spirit of truth, the spirit of life. As already mentioned, the primordial eternal law, the all-law, which we in the Western world so profanely call God, streams throughout all universes, every rate of vibration, every frequency, every form, every object, everything, all of matter, infinity.
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0: to what is no longer concealed, to where the eternal word comes from. Now, after nearly five decades, the Eternal reveals in the word of his prophetess, "My daughter, I raise the veil, and you report how it was, how it is, what you behold, how the Eternal Kingdom, which is the eternal homeland of all divine beings, developed. You are still a human being, but your spiritual being comes from the let there be in order to give form to the desire of the fusion, to found the eternal kingdom, and to have the formation from the infinite being take place. And so it was. The core of being of my soul opened more and more, and I behold and report. Before the creation of being, before the let there be to the eternal being, there was solely infinite light, seas of light, also called flowing light ether. All in all, it is the spirit of truth, highest vibrating energies, infinite aspects of consciousness of diverse currents of light, light ethereal. The spirit of truth, whom we people in the Western world call God, is the eternal spirit, the all-flowing life, eternally. The spirit, the all life, knows neither beginning nor end. He is. I repeat, until the creation, until the let there be, there were solely inexhaustible, highest vibrating energies of diverse aspects of consciousness, inexhaustible, infinite seas of light, spirit of his spirit, eternal light, light ether. Dear fellow people, thus Gabriele, we are talking here about the truth from dimensions that are not comprehensible with the cognitive possibilities of our alleged three dimensions, if they are three dimensions at all. That is the truth of it. Our eye sees only the dense substance, the shadow, which we human beings call matter. Matter is nothing other than transformed down primordial substance, transformed down from the light ether, from the spirit, from the primordial light of infinity. Everything that concerns the further dimensions can be rendered with our language only in an elusive way. Regardless of how I express it and pass it on in the three dimensions, everything is based on the eternal spirit, on the primordial eternal all law, which is the spirit of truth. From the all law, from the spirit of truth to the fusion, emerged the fine material, forming eternal kingdom, which is seven-dimensional. All forms, colors, tones, and sounds, all divine beings, called spirit beings, are fine material, that is, light ethereal, spirit of his spirit. Also all forms and colors of the endless gardens and their design, the dwellings, as well as the innumerable animal species, and not lastly, the nation of children in unity with the father-mother being, are light ethereal and spirit of his spirit that became form, love of his love, seven-dimensional.
1: I continue reading. The eternally flowing Spirit is the carrier substance of all fine material forms, as well as of the eternal kingdom and of all cosmoses, including the material cosmos. The eternally flowing Spirit is the primordial law that we humans in the Western world call God. Everything, but absolutely everything, is consciousness, which, according to its state of consciousness, expresses itself in forms, colors, fragrances, and sounds, and this in all of infinity. All of what I have only briefly indicated here, thus Gabriele, was preceded by a mighty cosmic fusion by way of the Spirit of Truth to the Let There Be. The fusion was the desire and the will of the competencies of the bearers of consciousness of the infinite seas of light, the Let There Be. It drew and created and unfolded itself into seven-dimensional forms and colors. The becoming of the light, ethereal, eternal kingdom. Everything that we human beings see and do not see is energetic light ether, ether atoms of light that create and create. It is forming life, that which the infinite fusion inherently contains. Light ethereal waves upon waves of light, energetic seas of light, and their gradual melding into cosmic unity, into the Let There Be, into the drawing and creating being. I, Gabriele, can pass on this unique event only with three-dimensional words, since I am among human beings as a human being. The cherub of eternal wisdom gave a revelation about the nature of the seas of light and about the convergence of these seas of light, in which he pictorially reflected the cosmic events. In this context, he spoke of ethereal matrices, which formed into a kind of rhythmic waves with the confluence of the seven seas of light. With the repeated superimposition of the currents of light ethereal waves, so-called water images emerged. The cherub of the eternal wisdom of the being called what became apparent from the confluence of the light ethereal waves matrix images. Before the mighty event of the Let There Be, there were several attempts at this. However, four drawing and creating seas of infinitely flowing light had similar polarities. The confluence of these light ethereal waves upon waves, floods of light from four largely equally vibrating energies of consciousness, produced no success. For they were polarities of a similar structure, even of the same consciousness, the same wavelength. until a fifth light ethereal sea of currents of consciousness flowed in, which contained within three sea surges of light ethereal consciousness and signaled its intention. It may all sound mundane, but I can convey the whole thing only with three-dimensional words. The fifth mighty consciousness, with three vast sea currents of light, light ethereal energies of a magnitude that surpassed all four equally vibrating sea surges of light together, is the Spirit of Truth, which flowed into the four energetic drawing and creating sea surges and revealed his intention.
2: I continue reading in the explanations from Gabriele. As already mentioned, the fifth consciousness, with the three gigantic energy currents, drew attention to itself and its intention with a flooding of light. Through the corresponding influx of waves upon waves, pictorial forms emerged. I would like to call them, as stated, water images. The fifth consciousness is the Spirit of Truth to the Let There Be, the Creator for the forming life. I repeat, with the influx of light, with infinite ethereal sea surges of light from the fifth mighty consciousness, the plan for the Let There Be became clear. The desire and the will of the fifth light ethereal bearer of consciousness of three ethereal seas of light was to create an infinite eternal kingdom with beings and kingdoms of nature in manifold colors, forms, fragrances, and sounds. Of course, fine material, whereby the indicated sounds revealed the communicative interaction of all the forms of life. The inexhaustible ethereal streaming indicated that, furthermore, the other four gigantic bearers of consciousness were significant, the owners of the four drawing and creating energetic seas of light. After unimaginable manifold confluences of energies in matrix-like formations, the bearers of the four and of the three different light ethereal sea currents observed the flare of the Let There Be. I, thus Gabriele, find no words other than gigantic and unique for the merging of these mighty seven cosmic ethereal energies upon energies. When the five competencies of the seven seas of light were in agreement, the melding began toward absolute unity, toward the all-permeating cosmic Let There Be. In mighty cycles, they decided to found the eternal kingdom and to give themselves form. The fusion, the melding into absolute unity, brought forth the mighty being into the Let There Be, the eternal kingdom, ultimately the forming life, the absolute being. To this powerful, energetic, unique fusion, the vernacular would say, everything from one source to the let there be. The infinite currents of light ethereal seas, called fusion in their absolute melding, are the spirit, which we in the Western world call God.
0: For better understanding, Gabriele repeated, the melding of seven light ethereal seas is the spirit, which has within the light ethereal formation through the fusion. The mighty let there be is the all spirit, the infinite law of the eternal being, the love of God. The eternal truth is the spirit of fusion, and therefore the light ethereal forming life, spirit of His spirit, love of His love. The core in the fusion is also seen as the root, the spirit to the forming life, the spirit of kindness, love, and meekness, of order, of will, of wisdom, and of earnestness. Just as a tree, a shrub, a flower emerges from a seed, from a kernel, thus, from the mighty fusion, a light, ethereal, fine material life developed that became form, spirit, of the eternally flowing life. From the infinite seas of light, the fusion, the core to the let there be, the all creation entity, the sovereign entity, the father-mother principle accepted the being that became form. In the further mighty course of creation, from the core of the fusion, the powers of drawing and creating gave themselves forming life, the entity from the let there be, according to their competence. Just as the crown of a mighty tree sheds its seeds, its kernels, in the same way, according to their competence, entities flowed out of the let there be from the seven infinite streams of the being. The core, the fusion, bears the consciousness of giving and receiving of the first dual units. Cherubim and seraphim, unity principles from the spirit of the fusion. Furthermore, the sanctum is in the origin. It is the creation of the Creator, the father-mother being. The sanctum, the central core for the all being, is the center of the 7x7 infinitely flowing ethereal energies of consciousness, which were called seas of light, or surges of light, before the fusion. Seven basic ethereal currents flow to each other and into each other. It is the spirit of unity and the root of the fusion to the light ethereal formation. Infinite currents and the potentiation of self takes place in the mighty center of the being, called the sanctum. From the mighty let there be flowed the life, the beginning to the formation of the first entities and the beginning of the mighty eternal kingdom. The first basic principles for the life are the stock duals, cherubim and seraphim. From the core of the fusion, it continued to the let there be. A mighty nation developed. Symbolically speaking, This means that the eternal kingdom developed from countless seeds and kernels of a mighty tree, from the trunk and from the one root, the father-mother principle, and the seven entity powers, kernels like seeds upon seeds, roots upon roots, the mighty kingdom, the eternal kingdom.
2: Gabriele continues, coming back again to the sanctum, the center of the being. The sanctum is the perpetuum mobile of the all-being of infinity. The core of the fusion is, as stated, comparable to a mighty tree. The spirit of life is like a root from which flows the forming life. It is the spirit of infinity that brings forth the fruit and at the same time passes on seeds or kernels. It is very difficult to convey the let there be in three-dimensional words, but it is solely about understanding, as far as this is possible, that our souls come from infinity, from the kingdom of the being, and that infinity is the spirit of truth who wants his sons and daughters back. For we are spirit of his spirit and love of his love, entities, spirit beings of the true life. Because this is so, with my three-dimensional words, I, thus Gabriele, am trying to give an understanding of our eternal homeland, for the eternal and the eternal kingdom, the eternal being, are calling for the sons and daughters of the eternal being. Dear fellow people, please understand me. I will repeat myself a few more times, because the whole thing, our true life, is so complex, so filled with substance, and of such a multiplicity of life, that repetitions certainly do not elicit boredom, but contribute to a deeper understanding. Gabriele continues, it flows, and I may look into the mighty currents of the eternal spirit, the homeland, the kingdom of the father-mother being, the infinite gardens, the animals, the buildings of the brothers and sisters. In all of the infinite kingdom, there are no masters and maidservants, no servitude, and no hegemony. Everything is unity and love. That is the true life. That is the let there be, the spirit of love that gives and gives. As already written, the densification, called matter, is nothing other than transformed down light ether, energy condensed into coarse matter. The human being calls his earthly destination matter, but his origin, and thus his true destination, is and remains the spirit, the all-flowing and creating light ether, the spirit of truth, the spirit of love and love of neighbor, the spirit, the law of life, which is unity.
1: I continue reading. The spirit of truth, the spirit of fusion, is the spirit from which we all are, spirit of his spirit, of the infinite love that flows and flows. And the human being does not realize that he, too, is permeated. Science, quantum physics, would have many terms for this. But none of the so-called experts can prove the spirit that we human beings in the Western world call God. He is. He flows and has no need to reveal himself to the experts and suggest to them who he is. He is omnipresent, eternally flowing truth, the Spirit. The Spirit of truth, the true life, gives and gives and points out what we human beings can change and not how we should regard him. The Spirit of truth is autonomous and not dependent. Every light ethereal type of atom is autonomous in itself and works according to the principle of communication, sending and receiving. Spirit consciousness with spirit consciousness. Everything according to the principle, spirit of his spirit and love of his love. Whether it is the material universe, whether it is the finer or fine material universes, whether it is the planets or the galaxies or other matter, the infinite, primordial, eternal spirit permeates all things. Whether material universe, fine material or finer material, every planet, every sun is merely a drop of the eternal spirit. If we look into the so-called night sky, then we believe that it would be dark between the planets. But there is no darkness in all of infinity. The darkness that we think we see is in reality filled with the Spirit, with a light that flows through infinity, and thus also in our three dimensions. Thus far, some excerpts from The Age of the Lily, Sophia, The Wisdom of God, The Spirit of Truth, The Spirit of Fusion, Spirit of His Spirit, Love of His love. Dear fellow people, the revealed truth from the eternal kingdom is the gift to all willing people by way of the gift from heaven. Gabriele Sophia. Never again will there be such a time when the zenith of the being, the sanctum of God, will be so close to the people through his eternal word. We bow before the all-one eternal Father, Mother God, and his Son, the Christ of God, and give thanks that he gave us the cornucopia of the divine wisdom, cherub and seraph, Emmanuel and Gabriele, that he sent us the Spirit of truth in the prophetic word, so out of the blue, so unexpected, yet so powerful, so loving, and full of vigor, the wisdom from God. Time passes, the hours flee before the people. A new age has begun and casts its shadow ahead before the light of day begins. Dear viewers, dear listeners, we greet you warmly and wish you all the best for the coming time.
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0: Dear listeners, a very warm welcome to another reading from the Sermon on the Mount of Jesus of Nazareth. Jesus the Christ was a spiritual revolutionary. In his Sermon on the Mount, he taught us not to practice retaliation, but to reconcile. He taught not to look for the fault in others, but to change ourselves. He taught peace, unity, freedom, and brotherliness. With his Sermon on the Mount, we are given the guidance for a love for God and neighbor that is lived so that we become new people who live in peace with their fellow people and also with nature and the animals, and who grow closer to the free spirit, God in us. The segments we will read today from the Sermon on the Mount of Jesus of Nazareth are from an extra-biblical gospel and were revealed, explained, and deepened in our time by the Christ of God himself through the prophetess and emissary of God, Gabriele. These explanations can be read in the great work of Revelation, "This is my word, Alpha and Omega, the gospel of Jesus, the Christ revelation, which true Christians the world over have come to know." We begin with the chapter that is entitled, "Do Not Judge Your Neighbor." Jesus of Nazareth taught, "Do not judge, so that you will not be judged. For you will be judged in the same way you judge others. And with whatever measure you measure, you will be measured again in turn. And as you do to others, so will it be done to you." The Christ of God revealed about this. "You have read that thoughts, words, and deeds are magnets. The one who judges and condemns his neighbor in thoughts and with words will experience the same or similar things on himself. Recognize that your negative thoughts, words, and deeds are your own judges. With whatever measure you measure, whether in thoughts or in words and actions, so will you yourself be measured. Just as you denigrate your neighbor in order to exalt yourself, so will you be valued. You will know and suffer your own worth. And if you say, 'What the one has is enough for him, the other one should receive more,' then one day you will have only as much or even less than the one to whom you have conceded less. Just as you treat your neighbor in thoughts, words, and deeds, so will you fare yourself one day."
1: The next section of the Sermon on the Mount has the title, "Begin with Yourself." It says in the Gospel, "How is it that you see the splinter in your brother's eye and are not aware of the beam in your own eye? How can you say to your brother that you want to take the splinter out of his eye and see a beam is in your eye? You hypocrite, first take the beam out of your own eye. Only then will you see clearly in order to be able to take the splinter out of your brother's eye." The Christ of God explained regarding this. "Only that person talks constantly about the splinter in his neighbor's eye who is not aware of the beam in his own eye. Only the one busies himself with wanting to extricate the splinter from the eye of his brother who does not know his own way of thinking and living. The one who does not know himself nor his beam, the sins of his soul, which are reflected in his own eyes, has no eye for the truth. His eye is clouded by sin. He then sees in his neighbor only what he still is himself, a sinner. Only the one who works on the beam in his own eye sees increasingly more clearly. Then he can recognize the splinter in his brother's eye ever more clearly and will help him remove it according to the law of love of neighbor. And so the one who speaks negatively about his fellow people, who denigrates and maligns them, does not know his own faults. You shall recognize them by their fruits. Each one himself shows who he is, that is, his fruit. Whoever gets upset about his fellow people and makes fun of them shows who he truly is. The one who first discards his own faults is also able to help his neighbor. This is why each one who speaks disparagingly about his brother's faults, and in so doing does not notice the beam in his own eye, is a hypocrite.
0: We read further in the Sermon on the Mount. It says, "Do not proselytize." Jesus of Nazareth taught, "You should not give what is holy to the dogs, nor cast your pearls before the swine, lest they trample them with their feet, turn round, and rend you." The Christ of God explained about this. "It is not in accordance with the eternal law of free will that you go with the words of truth from place to place, from house to house, using your skills to persuade and convince, proselytizing to everyone you get hold of. For that would mean that you do not hold the truth sacred and do as it is figuratively written. You should not give what is holy to the dogs, nor cast your pearls before the swine. This means you should not impose the word of God upon your neighbor. The one who thinks that his neighbor should believe and accept what he thinks he is convinced of still has doubt himself and questions his own belief. To proselytize means to want to convince. The one who wants to convince is himself not convinced in his own inner being of what he extols. So be good examples in your belief and not ones to proselytize. You can offer the content of your faith and leave it up to everyone to believe in it or not, to go along with you or not. The freedom in God is an aspect of the eternal law. When your neighbor approaches you of his own free will and asks you about your belief, he is taking the first step towards you, and the one who is firm in his faith will then go toward his neighbor and answer him. The one who is in divine communication with his neighbor will not tie him to his faith, but will communicate to him only as much as he himself has recognized and actualized. Only the person who has developed little selfless love will want to tie his neighbor to his belief. Therefore, beware of the overly zealous who want to convince you of their belief. Offer the eternal truth in the spoken and written word, and live accordingly yourselves. Then those who have recognized the life in themselves will approach you.
1: We continue reading from the Sermon on the Mount of Jesus of Nazareth. Go into your inner being. Ask, and it will be given to you. Seek, and you will find. Knock, and it will be opened to you. For everyone who asks will receive, and the one who seeks will find, and to the one who knocks, it will be opened. Christ revealed about this through the prophetic word. Only the person who has not yet entered his inner being, the kingdom of love, asks, seeks, and knocks at the gate to the inner life. The kingdom of God is within, in the soul of every person. The first step on the path to inner life, on the way to the gate of salvation, is to ask God for help and support. The next step is to seek the love and justice of God. The wayfarer finds the life, God's love and justice, in the commandments of life, which are signposts on the way within. A further step is to knock at the inner door in the little chamber of one's own heart. This gateway to the heart of God opens itself only to the one who has sincerely prayed, searched, and knocked. The inner door does not open to the intellectual who seeks only external values and ideals. Those who doubt will not be received either. Therefore, the one who asks, seeks, and knocks must do so out of love for God and not in order to test the love of God. Recognize that whoever just wants to test whether God's love really exists will himself be put to the test very quickly. The heart's gateway stands open to the one who lives in God. He need not ask anymore. He has already received, for God knows his children. The one who has entered the heart of God has already received in his soul. This means that the wealth from God shines more intensely in his soul and radiates through him, the person. Whoever has entered his inner being no longer needs to seek. He is at home in the kingdom of the inner being. And the one who has consciously taken up dwelling in him no longer needs to knock. He has already entered and lives in God, and God lives through him. Only those will ask, seek, and knock who still stand on the outside and do not yet know that deep in their soul they bear what makes them truly rich, God's love and wisdom.
0: The next section from the Sermon on the Mount of Jesus of Nazareth has the title, Give What You Expect. Which man among you here gives a stone when his child asks for bread, or a serpent when it asks for a fish? If you, who are evil, can nevertheless give good gifts to your children, how much more will your Father in heaven give good things to those who ask him? Whatever you want that people shall do to you, do it likewise to them. And whatever you do not want them to do to you, do not do it to them either. For this is the law and the prophets. Christ explains and deepens this in the work of Revelation, This is my word. Recognize that you should not demand from your fellow people what you yourself are not willing to give. When you expect your neighbor to do something for you, ask yourself the question, why do you not do it yourself? The person, for example, who expects money and property from his neighbor so that, in his laziness, he will not have to work himself, or the person who expects faithfulness from his neighbor while he is not faithful himself, or the person who wants to be accepted and received by his neighbor, yet neither accepts nor receives his fellow people, that person is selfish and poor in spirit. Whatsoever you demand of your neighbor is what you do not have in your heart yourself. It is unlawful, out of an attitude of expectation, to force your fellow people into acts, statements, or ways of behaving which, of yourself, you would not be willing to do. If, in wanting something from your neighbor, you have recognized your expectant attitude, turn back quickly and do first what you demand of your neighbor. All coercion is a pressure which produces, in turn, coercion and counterpressure. Through such extortionate behavior toward your fellow people, you bind yourself to them and turn yourself, as well as the one who lets himself be blackmailed, into a slave of a baser nature. Coercive methods such as "I expect of you and you expect of me," or "each gives to the other what the other demands of the former," lead to binding. What is bound has no place in heaven. Both who are tied to one another will meet again one day, either in the fine material life or in further incarnations.
1: The Christ of God revealed more about this. He said, "This form of binding does not apply to one's place of work. When in your professional life you have freely taken a position in a certain field of work, and the responsible person gives you duties that you should carry out within the framework of your job, you have already given your consent to that upon joining the enterprise. You have freely taken your place in the field of work and on the work team in order to do what is assigned to you. So when you choose a job, you should also carry out what is assigned to you according to the field of work you have chosen yourself." The statement, "Whatever you want that people should do to you, do it likewise to them," therefore does not apply to a self-chosen profession or field of work. Whatever you do not want them, the people, to do to you, do not do to them either. Means, if you do not want to be laughed at and ridiculed, or if you do not want to be robbed or lied to, or you do not want to be deprived of your belongings, or you do not want to be led by the nose, or you do not want to be robbed of your free will, or you do not want to be beaten or insulted, then do not do this to your fellow people. For what you do to the least of your brothers, this you do to me and to yourself. What you do not want to be done to you, you do not do to any of your neighbors either. For everything that goes out from you returns to you. Therefore, examine your thoughts and guard your tongue.
0: Dear listeners, with this fundamental rule for life, whatever you do not want to have done to you, do not do it to others either, we have reached the end of our reading for today. These are valuable tips for the life path of each person, no matter of which culture or nationality. The Sermon on the Mount of Jesus of Nazareth is an offer to the people of all nations because, for God, there are no national borders and no religions. He is the free spirit, God in us. For today, we take our leave of you. Goodbye and greetings in God.

Jesus of Nazareth did not found an external religion. He neither appointed any priests nor taught any dogmas, rituals, or cults. He brought the teaching of the love for God and neighbor toward human beings, nature, and animals. He spoke of the one God of love, of the free spirit, God in us. Learn the truth about the life and works of the great teacher of humankind in the encompassing Christ revelation of the present time, given through Gabriele, the teaching prophetess and emissary of God. This is my word, Alpha and Omega. Order under the telephone number 0049-9391-504-843 or online at gabriele-publishing-house.com. At all times there have been prophets. For over 40 years, God the Eternal has been again giving revelations through the mouth of a prophet. The God of Abraham, Isaac, and Jacob speaks through his prophetess in our time, Gabriele. His word is the word of the Comforter, whom Jesus of Nazareth promised 2,000 years ago and has now made come true as the Christ of God. In her autobiographical descriptions with the title A Woman's Life in Service of the Eternal, My Path as the Teaching Prophetess and Emissary of God at this turn of time, God's Prophetess and Emissary of Peace, Gabriele, gives us a lively insight into her development as a human being and her calling to be the Prophetess of God. Out of love for Him, God the Eternal, she, a sensitive, shy, and delicate woman, appeared before the people also in the awareness that she would perhaps be mocked and scorned, and she had to bitterly experience what it means to be rejected, ostracized, and reviled because of the Word of God, first and foremost by the representatives of the major institutional churches and those servile to them. This is also why the autobiography written in 1997 was not published until recently, nearly 20 years later. In 1997, when Gabriele finished the manuscript, the campaign of the Church Inquisition against the word of the Christ of God and his prophetess and emissary, Gabriele, which had already lasted 20 years, was approaching a new high point. In this poisoned environment, the publication of Gabriele's autobiography was postponed, so that people would not have to again suffer for the sake of the truth, as has always been the case. Thus, the manuscript remained unpublished back then. 20 years have meanwhile gone by. Much has changed since that time, and Gabriele's writings from 1997 have been published in the book A Woman's Life in Service of the Eternal, My Path as the Teaching Prophetess and Emissary of God at this

accomplished to this day in her life as a woman for the kingdom of God, for her fellow human beings, for all souls, indeed for God's creation. The divine wisdom, Sophia, came in all generations to put into practice what the wisdom teaches. And so it is again, in this mighty time of radical change. The love and the wisdom created and create also the Let There Be that was announced, the New Jerusalem, the basis for the Kingdom of Peace of Jesus Christ. Order now this unique autobiographical and contemporary document, A Woman's Life in Service of the Eternal, My Path as the Teaching Prophetess and Emissary of God at this Turn of Time, as a high-quality hardbound edition of 203 pages under the telephone number 0049-9391-504-843 or online under gabriele-publishing-house.com or write to Gabriele Publishing House, Max Braunstrasse 2, 97828 Altfeld in Germany.

0: Liebe Zuschauerinnen und Zuschauer,
1: dear listeners, dear friends, welcome to our broadcast series, The True School is the Life. Yes, life is the true school, open to all and full of learning opportunities. In this wonderful school, we will learn not in an intellectual way, that is, not by repeating, imitating, or rattling off things that others have explained or discovered, but rather we learn through the life that we lead ourselves, that is, through our everyday life with its manifold situations and encounters, and through everything that surrounds us. And we also learn through what is going on inside us, deep in our inner being. Our lives have their highs and lows, and perhaps there are certain tensions and problems that we often find difficult to deal with. It is not seldom that the question is asked, who is responsible for the problems I face? The most common attitude is to eagerly seek the blame with others. But where does that lead? The prophetess and emissary of God in our time, Gabriele, has been teaching and giving schooling hours from the divine wisdom to all spheres of life with unsurpassed depth for nearly 50 years. In one of these innumerable schooling hours, Gabriele gave tips and explanations on the topic, In the Law of God, We Live Freely. Hurry up, or take your time for eternity.
2: At the beginning of the schooling hour about freedom, there was a picture, namely the picture of a master and his dog. Either the master walks freely with his dog, or he fastens it to a leash. If the master has the dog on a leash and falls into the pit, who is to blame that both are now lying in the pit? Not the dog, but the master. He has fastened him to the leash. Gabriele transferred this image to our lives, she said. Many times, we suppress our fellow people by imposing our will on them because we often say, that is good. But do we know if it is really good for our neighbor? If our neighbor accepts our will, if he lets himself be forced to do something, then we put him on a leash and lead him according to our own will. He then does what we want. Who is to blame now? Does our neighbor bear the guilt, or do we, who forced him to do something? And what about when our neighbor forces us? Does the one who forced us to do something bear the guilt, or do we bear the guilt? Or does God bear the guilt? Both people bear the guilt because, for one thing, why do we force our neighbor? For another, why do we allow ourselves to be tied to our neighbor's ego? But when things go badly for us, when our blows of fate, our inputs that are in the film of life break in over us, is God to blame? After all, God has given us free will. Free will means that we are heirs to infinity. What about when our Father transfers to us all his property and says, here, you have all the property, manage it well. We then take the property and say, well, this is my property. However, we do not manage it well, but do what we want with the property. Now, does the Father have the right to interfere with our thoughts and actions? What would we say? You transferred all the property to me. Why do you want to force your opinion on me now? I want to have carte blanche.
3: Gabriele erklärt weiter.
4: Gabriele explained further, it is similar with our divine heritage. We are heirs to infinity. God has given us the whole of infinity, the whole law of love and freedom. In the law of God, we live freely because we are not subject to any constraints. We have the whole heritage. We live absolutely free and fulfill what is ours, our divine heritage. If we now go against our divine heritage by thinking and acting differently than what is in accordance with our divine heritage, then we are creating energies that are against the heritage. So, as heirs to the divine laws who are free, who bears the responsibility? The Father, who has given us the whole heritage, or we, heirs who wanted otherwise. Therefore, it is said, hurry up, or take your time for eternity. We can make haste to regain our divine heritage by making use of God's grace day by day, by recognizing, repenting of, and clearing up our sins, our part, that is, our beam, in the various situations of the day, with the help of the Christ of God in us, and by not committing these sins anymore. Then we again unlock our divine heritage, because we gradually work through our sinful inputs so that the Christ of God in us can transform them into the power that is part of our heritage, into the divine. In this way, we draw closer to eternity, to our divine heritage. We become free and perfect. Perfection is, after all, eternity. Dear listeners, let us now listen to an excerpt from the schooling with Gabriele in the original sound in the background, in which she explains to what extent we can freely choose our path in life.
2: But we can also take our time for eternity by saying, eternity? It doesn't interest me. I prefer my concerns to God's. I give myself time. Tomorrow I will think about myself. Tomorrow I'll call on the grace and ask God to help me. Or, yes, I want to experience these and those all too human desires now. I will experience them today. Tomorrow, I will experience them for weeks. I will experience them for months. So I'll take my time. During this time, we are creating our fate because we are, after all, free. We are creating a sinful heritage. And we will live in this sinful heritage until one day it comes to us and speaks to us and says, do you want to clear me up now and enter your divine heritage? Or do you want to feel what you have done to your neighbor? If today we say, nope, what do I care about eternity? Then I prefer to feel what I have done to my neighbor. Then at some point, the gong will strike in the purification planes, our inputs, and we will suffer, our inputs, our fate. Who is to blame? God or we? In everything is the admonisher. Every day, every moment, we are reminded, turn back. That means, make use of the time. Call upon the grace of the Lord, and you will receive it. If we do not call upon Christ, then we do not want Him. And He will not force His grace on us. because we do not want it at the moment. We take our time for eternity. And during this time, we accumulate more and more guilt. We burden our life film more and more. The film of life then also shapes us. Over time, we will lose character. We are no longer interested in our neighbor unless they do what we want. We represent our opinion, and that is the be-all and end-all. We become hard and determined to assert our ego. So that means we turn away from our divine heritage and create our sinful heritage. Just as we as pure beings constantly communicate with the divine heritage and live in our divine heritage, do we also live in our created heritage? The divine heritage, the homeland, is our life as pure beings. It surrounds us. The divine comes toward us. We emit the divine. Divine is freedom. We are in freedom. And what about our sinful heritage? We communicate with our sinful heritage. Our sinful heritage comes toward us. What it brings to us is what we ourselves have created.
1: We heard an excerpt from the teaching hour with Gabriele in the original audio recording. We now continue reading from Gabriele's remarks on the subject. She explained, since we are free through our divine heritage, because God has given us all of infinity as essence, we decide for ourselves each day. Do we hurry up to come into our divine heritage again? Or do we take our time for eternity and say, yes, tomorrow. Today I still want to fulfill this desire. Today I will do what my neighbor wants. Today, for once, I want to sin. I will just take my time. That's okay too. But then we must also accept what we have input. That is the freedom. We cannot hold God responsible. However, at the moment, when we make haste to make use of the days with Christ, we feel His grace, which cancels out much that is sinful, which we do not have to live through or even suffer through. If we allow ourselves time for eternity, then we say to God, thank you, I'll do what I want after all. Then God says, you have the freedom, then also accept what you want. What do we understand under the term to be free? Being free in God also means to be faithful. Then we do not need to hold our neighbor by the scruff of the neck. If we are faithful to our neighbor, then we can walk with Christ. Because God, who gave us freedom, is always faithful to us. He never turns away from us. He is always the caring, faithful Father who is always present in Christ, always there. When we call Him, we feel His help and His nearness. But when we call from our head, help me, I want to do this and that, we do not feel Him. But if we ask from the heart, Lord, Your will be done, help me further, then already we feel what God wants. It is often a slight inkling. It is often a hint in our frame of mind. But we may experience His help immediately.
2: How often do we say, "The others are to blame," asks Gabriele and gives us a very practical and real-life help to take on our path. She says, "Wouldn't it also be a task for us to say, it's not the other person's fault, where is my part?" That we don't look first at our neighbor's blame. He may, after all, be partly to blame, but where is my part? The moment we ask, where is my part, that is, where is my beam that I can work on, we also gain a positive relationship with our neighbor. If we first work on the beam in our eye, that is, if we see our sinful part and clear it up with the help of Christ, then we can also approach our neighbor, who may be partly to blame for what is happening, and say, "I see my blame, my part in this situation. I want to clear up that part. I want to make amends." In doing so, we also give our neighbor the chance to reflect. Whether he then wants to see and clear up his part, we should leave that up to him, because he is just as free as we are. Our habits are already agreeable as long as no one interferes with them. Habits thus become an everyday program. I let myself go. I do what I like. I think as I like. It's quite agreeable. It becomes unpleasant when we now say, "Yes, I want to make the effort to regain my divine heritage." That gets strenuous. Why? Because the old habits always want to pull us back.
4: Such habits can thus be like strings that bind us, making us unfree. Gabriele explained further. But if we very gradually, day by day, cut these strings and make an effort for days or weeks or even months and say, "I now no longer give in to these old habits, to the agreeable. The effort is not enjoyable, but I do it." Then, after some time, we suddenly feel how nice it is to be free, how nice it is that a feeling of happiness, a feeling of bliss, so to speak, arises from within. We suddenly feel happy from within. From within, we can approach our neighbor. From within, we can say something that we would never have said before, because it was all the same to us. These are then the steps to our divine heritage. Then it becomes easier. Then our soul becomes more elated. Then it becomes more joyful from within. Then it is no longer difficult. Then it is no longer unpleasant to take further steps, because we have taken the first ones. At one point, we took it upon ourselves to bear the unpleasant until we have taken the step into the inner bliss, where we realize God comes nearer to us. To be free, to be faithful, also means I can rely on you. We can rely on God. If we want to enter our divine heritage, if we want to take the steps into eternity, then we are also faithful to our neighbor, faithful to God. And we can then rely on God. We can rely on our neighbor, who is likewise striving for the divine heritage.
3: anstrebt.
0: Zum Abschluss.
1: To conclude, Gabriele summarizes in a few words what deep freedom means. She says, to be free means to be faithful, faithful to God, faithful to one's neighbor, faithful also at work, faithful to the colleague, faithful in the family. Dear listeners, dear friends, however we think about this, whether we follow the advice or not, in this we are free. In the law of God, we live freely. We are free to decide whether to take our time for eternity or whether we hurry. Everyone decides for themselves. For today, we take our leave of you and wish all of us many more valuable experiences. We look forward to the next program in the series, The True School is the Life. Goodbye and greetings in God.

0: Against the background of destruction, wars, and natural disasters worldwide, many people are looking for a new perspective on the future. With this, the question often comes up, is there a God? And if yes, how or where can I find him? Gabriele, the prophetess and emissary of God in our time, gives us clear and detailed answers today concerning this. In the book, The Free Spirit, God in Us, she writes, we live in the great stream of life, which encompasses the elements, nature, animals and people, and yet we often do not know where our Creator is. The Creator of heaven and of earth, the Creator of nature, of the animals. God is in all things. God in infinity, God in heaven, God on earth, God in the elements, in nature, in each blade of grass, God in every animal, and God in us. Order The Free Spirit, God in Us, by calling 0049-9391-504-843 or online at gabriele-publishing-house.com.
1: Experience previously unknown insights into the makeup of creation and of the soul, revealed by Christ through the prophetess and emissary of God, Gabriele. Christ explains in detail the path of the soul, its way home from the earth, all the way to the Father's house. His words of revelation provide answers to many questions, for example, what does the soul need to recognize and learn on the individual levels? What is it like for a soul that has left its physical body while still young? What are the planets and the spiritual dwelling places in the soul realms like? And much more. This Christ revelation gives us insight into the meaning of our life on earth, as well as courage and confidence for the continuing life of our soul. God, our eternal Father, does not forsake us. Every soul is guided and taught according to its degree of maturity. The path of the soul back to the kingdom of God, to the eternal homeland, goes by way of 7x7 consciousness levels, from the level of order to will, wisdom, and earnestness, up to patience, love, and mercy. To reactivate these levels of the soul is the task of every soul, either here on the earth or in the spheres of the beyond. Order the book, The Soul on Its Path to Perfection. 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
1: Liubani School for Higher Ethics and Morals in Children and Adults.
0: In
1: the Liubani School, we learn, among other things, to practice the motto for life that says, do not do to others what you do not want to have done to you, toward people, animals, and nature, in order to become a happier and more peaceful person. Liubani is an angel being who in the eternal spiritual worlds guides and teaches the spirit children. What Liubani wants to say to us human children on earth, whether small or large, has been written down for us by a human being who is able to translate the language of the heavens. Because Liubani is a heavenly being and thus does not speak the language of human beings, I, Gabriele, your human sister, translate Liubani's heavenly language.

Hello, dear children. Today, we are going to hear the story about Sly Fox. One evening, when the nature beings sat together, a forest being, who was already one of the mature spirit beings, began to give his report. He said, "This morning, I went through the woods to see that everything was in order. I went through our preserve and checked in the homes of the deer, hares, foxes, and squirrels to see if everything was in order. In den number 2, with family Sly Fox, a very sad atmosphere prevailed. Father Fox, who had to feed his hungry vixen, his fox wife, and his children, had not returned home from his foray through the woods. Where could he be? Mrs. Fox said, "He went far away. As he was underway, I received the signal from him that he wanted to go to the next village to get the fox children something special to eat. That was his last sign of life." The forest being continued, "I know my duty. I am in this preserve to help. I asked myself, what can be done when the village is outside of my preserve? I promised to help. Then I went all the way to the edge of our preserve. From there, I saw the village lying in the morning dawn." Dear children, Liobani explained to us that there are also nature beings that are responsible for the life of the animals, plants, and stones in the villages, towns, and even the cities. They are nature beings that are the most developed, many of which have already attained the filiation to God. The forest being continued his report. "I now sent out sensations and energies to the village. I called the elder of the nature beings who is responsible for the care of the villages and the surrounding area. He himself did not respond, but his wife, except me, did. She promised to do all in her power to find Mr. Sly Fox. From the border of our preserve, I briefly sent out my sense of sight and spotted several nature beings which were swiftly seeking Mr. Sly Fox. Soon after, Mr. Accept Me, the elder of the nature spirits in the village, signaled via his sensations that Mr. Sly Fox had been found. Mr. Sly Fox howled pitifully from inside a tightly closed barn. He had wanted to hide in there until it was time for him to go after his prey. However, the owner of the barn had shut the door, and Mr. Sly Fox was trapped. And this is the way the nature beings freed him. Invisible as they are for humans, they went into the house of the barn owner. He was just stretching in his bed and preparing to get up. The elder of the nature spirits sent impulses into the owner's sensory world that he should open the barn door, because the sun and air would be good for the damp stone walls. And even better, he should open both barn doors so that lots of air and sun would dry the walls. The barn's owner took in these impulses. He thought to himself, "The first thing I'll do is open the barn doors.
He got up, washed, and dressed himself. Before he had breakfast, he went to the barn, opened both doors, drove the tractor outside, and went back in the house. Like a flash of lightning, Mr. Sly Fox bolted out and ran past the nature spirits of the village, without even taking notice of them or thanking them. He made a beeline for the preserve where he and his family lived. I stood in his path to stop the totally agitated Mr. Sly Fox. He paused, panting. He was breathing very rapidly and his heart raced with fear. I said, "Now, Mr. Sly Fox, you don't want to bring disgrace to your name and destroy thriving life, do you? There's plenty of carrion for you in nature. May this lesson of fate show you that nature provides for all of us, including your family. Take gratefully from nature what it gives you today and feed your children honestly. I'm going to your family now and report that you're coming home. And now you look for what nature has provided for you today." Mr. Sly Fox put his tail between his legs and crept away. Via my powers of sensation, I thanked the nature beings of the village, especially Mr. Accept Me, who had organized the search and rescue effort. The elder of the large family of nature beings, Mr. Root Man, who had listened attentively, said, "You should invite our nature brothers and sisters, the nature beings of the village, to a prayer dance at sunset with us." And that's what happened. Well, dear children, we've now reached the end of our story. But before we part, I'll play a bit of music. And then, let's wish each other all the best. Until next time.

0: Dear viewers, we greet you very warmly from the tent of God among the people for all the nations of this earth. The Ark of the Covenant of the Free Spirit is located in the tent of God, the shelter of the eternal Word of God, in its pure and unadulterated form. The eternal Word, the truth, has been given over millennia through all the prophets of God, since before Abraham and after Abraham until Gabriele. For more than 45 years, Gabriele has been giving the eternal Word from the Kingdom of God for mankind today and in future generations. Today, we would like to read to you from the book with the title God Heals by Gabriele, the teaching prophetess and emissary of God in our time. Healing. In this word vibrates so much of what the human being associates with it and has associated with it at all times. Healing. How much longing, how much hope of the human heart resounds in the word healing. Healing is balm, comfort, and deliverance. It is peace where there is or was disorder. The word healing means the process of healing, of becoming whole, not the condition of being healed. Which person does not need healing? Does not almost every one of us have a smaller or larger health problem to deplore, from which we would like to be freed? The one whose heart can still feel deeply also has an inkling that healing, becoming whole, and finally being healed are all related to a fundamental order of the inner person. Healing in its most profound meaning concerns the areas of the soul which are the very origin of the human being, areas in which his true life rests. The central force in the inner being of a person is the spirit. The spirit is the primordial power of all being. This divine all spirit is the life in every form of life, also of matter. It breathes life into the human being's soul and into each cell of his body. Thus, spirit is the life force, the healing power. If we wish to achieve healing through the spirit, we have to vivify healing and everything connected with becoming healed. That is, we have to provide our thoughts and words with life.
1: Gabriele continues. How often do people say, I have to become healthy, indeed I want to become healthy, while deep down they doubt whether they will become healthy? This means that they may very well say, healing and becoming whole, I want to become healthy, without being aware that at the same time, within themselves, with their feelings and thoughts, they question whether they will become healthy. By so doing, they counteract the positive words of healing or becoming whole with their pessimistic and doubt-ridden feelings and thoughts. This means that the positive powers in the words healing or becoming whole are prevented. With this, we ourselves ruin the very thing we want. We fail to give life to the words we express. Every person has a soul, and every life form is vivified by the one power, God. Only once we establish trust in the one who is both the salvation and the healing, God, and vivify our words with our trust. Only once we let our world of sensations, feelings, and thoughts vibrate into the words healing and becoming whole as a vivifying power, will those words have energy and have their effect in our soul and in every cell of our body. Only then will there be a healing and soothing effect on our suffering. God is spirit. God is energy. The human body, like all other coarse material forms of life, is transformed down energy, compressed spirit. It lives on the material level of vibration that corresponds to it. The spirit, God, however, vivifies the life and thus every one of us. If we open ourselves to God, the spirit, by raising our world of thoughts and feelings to a higher vibration, that is, by striving to think noble, pure, and good thoughts, and by expressing what we can affirm with our feelings and thoughts, then we find our way to the origin of life, to the spirit. Then we open ourselves to the eternal source of strength and attain relief and healing. Therefore, it is solely up to us whether we open ourselves and whether we let the powers of the Spirit flow into the words healing and becoming whole through our feelings and thoughts. Our feelings and thoughts act as transformers for the divine power, which then vivifies the words and has them become effective in and around us in a positive way.
0: Gabriele explains further. If, however, our feelings and thoughts are not positive, and we say, I want health and strength, then these words have no energy, because the transformer is not consciously oriented to the salvation, to the power, God. We feel and think differently than we speak. As a result, we automatically switch off the vivifying power that wants to give life to our feelings, thoughts, and words. Thus, we should expect neither healing, recovery, nor relief when we merely think or speak the word healing, but react quite differently in our world of feelings and sensations. Because feelings, sensations, and thoughts are the transformers of the power. We can think and say the words healing and health for days, but it will not take place in us if we fail to add the vivifying power to our thoughts and words. If we do not give life to them with our sensations, feelings, and thoughts, and do not give energy to our desire, we will stay sick and continue to be subject to our worries and hardships and our blows of fate. The human being can grow out of illness, worries, and blows of fate if he reflects about his origin, about the spirit, and by striving to attain a higher level of spiritual development through his efforts to actualize the spiritual divine laws. The highest and all-encompassing law is love. A far-reaching and lasting healing is possible only in and through the Spirit. For all power, all life, and all salvation is resolved in the Spirit. Gabriele writes, I merely want to give you advice and pointers for opening the power of healing and life. However, these can never be exhaustive and complete, for the correlations are as complex and the aspects as varied and subtle as life itself. We have to see life on Earth during this era of time in its cosmic context. We are in a great turn of time. Cosmic energies are increasingly affecting our present life. Due to iron laws, which we cannot comprehend in all their detail, these energies have an effect both on and within the Earth. They also affect the whole solar system and cause changes everywhere. With this, illnesses and blows of fate that lie latent in our soul and in our physical body are awakened. They are the causes from earlier lives. The cosmic energy brings to light all those things that have not yet been atoned for.
1: Gabriele continues, the Earth revolves around its axis in the alternation of day and night. According to other cosmic prescribed laws, it circles around the sun, the life giver of material substance, on the turn of spring, summer, fall, and winter. Likewise, according to prescribed laws, mighty spiritual and cosmic epochs take place. Each epoch bears more spirituality and awakens the human being to higher spiritual insight. Thus, many of us realize that our true life is cosmic, that is, eternal, and that we are fettered to our bodies and tied to the planet Earth for only a short while, a brief existence. Our eternal being is a child of the cosmos, the All, a child of the Eternal Father. We cannot avoid orienting ourselves to this cosmic power, to God, since we are children of the cosmos and heirs to eternity. We live in the nuclear age, and at the same time, from a spiritual viewpoint, in a new age, which guides us further and stimulates us to lead a life of spiritual values and to go within. More and more people no longer find any substance or hold in the material world. The eternal truth impels many to start seeking higher ideals and values. They strive to go within in order to find salvation and life there. More and more people fall ill, and many are afraid. They live in constant fear. When will illness strike me and confine me to bed? Or will I be harmed by nuclear radiation and be a suffering person? The more fears increase in a person, the more intensely the individual seeks salvation, security, hope, and assurance. In these turbulent times, in which people are no longer safe from nuclear radiation, disease, and chronic illness, since they no longer know which foods are still good and which are already contaminated, many begin to seek salvation in themselves. The Eternal Spirit, the bringer of salvation and life, God, the Love, does not forsake mankind. The greater the need, the more powerfully the Spirit works in this world. He teaches His children and gives them soothing and healing.
0: We continue reading. However, the prerequisite is that the person affirm the Spirit, the Life, God, and can acknowledge Him as the source of all strength in himself. This is the first step toward inner salvation. The second is to endeavor to have peace with his neighbor and to be pure in feelings and thoughts. The person begins to love his fellow people, who likewise suffer as he does. He gains understanding for his neighbor and goes to him. Then he is namely going toward God, the inner physician and healer in Christ, our Redeemer. The Spirit in us wants to be our way, and likewise our physician and our healer. He is the one who leads us to cosmic heights, to the eternal springtime of bliss, provided we are willing and able to open ourselves to him, to his strength, to his healing power. The Spirit alone is the way, which means inner growth, salvation, and health. The world is subject to continuous change. In the coming times, a change of unforeseen dimension will break in over mankind, more extensive and far-reaching than we can at all imagine even now. Nuclear radiation will increase and our life on Earth will become increasingly threatened. Sooner or later, we must recognize that what mankind has devised and created is increasingly falling out of the previously existing order. We have to recognize that nature too, the herbs, fruits and vegetables, are suffering under the causes of human abuse and are becoming increasingly inedible. Where shall mankind turn to when suffering, sorrow and pain oppress him? When his body is marked by illness and infirmity? Where are the people who will bring soothing and healing? Is it those who today are still holding grand speeches, who appease the people and continue to maintain their set course, despite all the danger signs for life on Earth? At the moment, they are still in leading positions. But when the need among the people becomes greater, when sickness and infirmity become even more widespread, then even they will have to fall silent and, in the end, go to the one who is the life, who is above the temporal, above disease, hardship, and worry. He is the inner physician and healer, the Spirit, God, the one who saves the life of our soul and brings healing to our body.
1: In her book, God Heals, Gabriele writes, "As time moves on and the nuclear threat increases, many a one will recognize the age in which the Spirit literally presses toward revelation. But the unawakened and ignorant will wail and complain all the louder and cling to what was as yet valid. The world will perish for the unawakened one as well, because what meant security to him now begins to waver, to come apart at the very seams. His last foothold will be taken from him, his fleeting happiness snatched away. In this state, he will wander about in confusion and ask himself, where is there a hold in my life? Where is my refuge? However, the one who has awakened knows where to seek and find the indestructible hold, the real world. He knows that physical death is not the end, that death is merely the gateway to the soul's next existence. It continues to live with all those light and shadow sides that it acquired while in the human body. Nothing passes away. A person will reap what he sows unless he earnestly strives for self-examination and self-recognition. Through this, he immediately grasps his wrong actions. He grasps his violations of the divine law and immediately takes steps to clear them up. This is then a lived life, that is, a life that is lived consciously.
0: Gabriele explains further. The one who knows that everything is energy and that no energy is lost also knows everything that I, as a person, send out in the form of feelings, thoughts, words and actions, good and bad deeds, in the form of fear, hatred, envy, enmity and jealousy, will all come back to me. It enters my soul and is reflected in my body according to the way I think and act. In this or in further lives on earth or in the spheres of purification, what I have sown as a human being will be visible in and on my body. The one who grasps that nothing is lost or perished sets out to get to the bottom of things, in himself, to investigate himself. He sets out to follow the eternal divine laws and turns again to his inner homeland. Through self-recognition and the purification of his soul, he achieves knowledge of God and feels secure in Christ. He has no need to fear, for he does not draw his sense of security from without. He knows that joy and sorrow do not come from within, from the eternal spirit, but that he has created these energies himself. They drown out the working of the spirit and become perceivable as energy, which is also sound, in and on his physical body. Whatever we as human beings experience, joy or sorrow, peace, harmony or illness, blows of fate, loneliness or need, we ourselves have once acquired or inflicted upon ourselves through either positive or negative thoughts and actions. Thus, we ourselves are the architects of our life. Dear viewers, we have come to the end of our reading for today from the book God Heals by Gabriele, the teaching prophetess and emissary of God in our time, a book of high value for all of us. For today, we take our leave of you and look forward to greeting you again to our next reading from the tent of God among the people for all the nations of this earth. Until then, greetings in God.

0: Healing. How much hope sounds out in this word? Healing is balm, comfort, and rescue, and inner peace as well. The word healing denotes the process of healing, of becoming whole. Doesn't almost every person have something to do with a smaller or larger health problem that afflicts them? So what person does not need healing?
1: God is the healing and helping power in every person. God heals. That is the title of a book by Gabriele, the prophetess and emissary of God, that we would like to present to you. Healing, becoming whole, and to finally be healthy has to do with the fundamental inner order of a person. Our life of feelings and thoughts, the consciousness of the person, has a powerful influence on our well-being. We promote this with our positive orientation to God, the source of strength in us. On this, fundamental help is conveyed to us through this book, as well as the knowledge that the Eternal Spirit, the bringer of healing and life, God, the Love, never forsakes humankind. With understanding and memorable words, Gabriele explains how we can activate the powers of God in us in order to strengthen soul and body. The book God Heals from Gabriele Publishing House, The Word, is available with 64 pages and for only 5 euros.
0: There is another book title that we may present to you today, which also deals with healing. It is entitled, Recognize and Heal Yourself Through the Power of the Spirit. Many of us sense or even know that the self-healing forces are inherent in us. In this book, we receive detailed explanations about how illness comes about and can be intensified, and how a healthy spiritual attitude and way of life can contribute to increased health, improved performance, and well-being. This revelation from the Spirit of God, given through Gabriele, gives us insight into the anatomy of the soul body. Get to know the elementary meaning of the 7 consciousness centers and how they can be activated, for the consciousness centers form the etheric tree of life in the human being, which provides all the organs of the body with the healing forces.
1: This fascinating book gives practical tips and recommendations for the activation of the self-healing forces through the power of the Spirit. What is more, learn about the unimagined effect of healing plants and various types of fragrances, colors, and sounds. The healing meditations and healing exercises in this book let us experience that the Spirit of God is the fuel, the energy for the soul and the physical body. This fundamental work of 386 pages, Recognize and Heal Yourself Through the Power of the Spirit, is available at Gabriele Publishing House, The Word, for only 18 euros.
0: God heals, and Recognize and Heal Yourself Through the Power of the Spirit. Both of these significant works on the topic of healing can be acquired together in a package for only 23 euros. Order at Gabriele Publishing House, The Word, or call the number 0049-9391-504-843.

0: Aus dem Büchlein Zuversicht lesen wir Folgendes.
1: From the little book Assurance, we read the following. If we want to change the world, then we have to change ourselves. As long as we only talk about changing and do not change ourselves, we will continue to only create further burdens in this world, loading these onto ourselves.
0: Die meisten Menschen blicken in diese Welt und meinen,
1: most people look into this world and think they have to change this or that so that it will get better in our world.
0: Oder man hört Worte,
1: or we hear words like, given the news in the media, it looks pretty grim for the world.
0: Andere wieder fragen,
1: others will ask, don't our politicians recognize the state of our world? Why don't they step in and intervene?
0: Noch vieles gäbe es,
1: there are still many things we could say in the sense of you should or you really ought to. Who are the ones who are a part of those who argue with you should or you ought to? Perhaps you as well and all of us? If anything, should perhaps God be blamed for all the adversities?
0: Doch wer hat denn diese Welt so
1: but who made this world into what it shows itself to be? Was it God? Or wasn't it rather we human beings?
0: Wer in diese gegeben
1: whoever can look into the facts and state of affairs with alert senses will have to admit, all of us, all of mankind made the world what and how it is today. But a person who has a very light, transparent binding on his eyes and tends to think only of himself could react indignantly and think, I'm supposed to have contributed to the state of our world? I'm just one person who has nothing to say. For what did we elect our politicians? The alert contemporary who has learned to watch all that happens attentively and to analyze it, and who also follows the speeches of the members of parliament, will hear from their words that they also do not have a general answer to the machinations, to the fatal developments and abstruse course of events in this world. Let us ask ourselves, where could a better world develop? Perhaps on the African continent, or even through the USA, or above all, couldn't it be through each one of us, through every person? Please don't say, you cannot change this world. You alone, certainly not. But you can very well contribute towards it getting better in our world.
0: Fassen wir einmal den Faktor Energie ins Auge.
1: Let's take a look at the factor energy. Neither positive nor negative energy is ever lost. Bring to mind that even your positive energies continue to be effective and can stimulate others in turn to shape their world positively, brought out through their thoughts, words, and patterns of behavior.
0: Welch eine immense Verantwortung liegt.
1: According to this, what an enormous responsibility lies with each person. For this reason, let us not look at others, but above all, at ourselves. It is not the other one. It is not only the politician that is asked. We, every single one of us, is called upon to question himself in the situations of his daily life. He should find out, little by little, how he could behave in order to become a positive sender who passes positive forces on to his fellow men so that they too change their way of thinking and put off problems less and less, saying, you should, you ought to, or what do we have politicians for?
0: Auch die Politiker sind natürlich gefragt.
1: The politicians are, of course, also asked. But no person can determine their life for them or the contents of their thoughts, which most probably are likewise, you should or you ought to create a better world. Let's stay with ourselves, each one with himself. None of us can change this world with you should or you ought to, not even the politicians of the different countries. Each one of us has the tools in his hand for a positive way of thinking and behaving. Most people know about the Ten Commandments of God given through Moses, and very many people, especially the people in the Western world, know the teachings of Jesus of Nazareth.
0: Die Hinweise aus dem Reich Gottes vom Allmächtigen.
1: The indications from the Almighty in the Kingdom of God are guides that are to be followed step by step. Only such a change in the right way of doing things can bring about something positive in our world and gradually bring out a better world and a healthier earth.
0: Eines jedoch sollte uns bewusst sein.
1: However, we should be aware of one thing. It isn't about the fact that we people know about the commandments and the teachings of Jesus of Nazareth and talk about them every now and then. Instead, it is essential to put them into practice day by day.

0: Es ist einer Entwicklung zum Guten auch nicht dienlich.
1: It also doesn't serve the development of what is good to, for example, call yourself Christian and deliberately do the opposite.
0: Zum Beispiel ist Deutschland der drittgrößte Waffenexporteur.
1: For example, Germany is the third largest arms exporting country in the world. Can you produce weapons, sell munitions to other countries, and at the same time call yourself Christian? When Jesus said, "Put your sword back in its place, for all who draw the sword will die by the sword." So who made this world into what it is? The politicians? The religions? Or isn't it rather the many lemmings who always nod their heads, regardless of what is said or done, and who constantly invoke the excuse, "What can I do to make it better anyway?"
0: Unsere Welt besteht aus uns Menschen.
1: Our world consists of us human beings, regardless of the rank of the individual in society. Each one of us has made his contribution to shaping our world and the suffering of the earth. With what audacity does the human being not act against creation, against nature and the animals, against all of the earth?
0: Diese menschlichen Abartigkeiten.
1: Is it human deviancies that are contained in the commandments of God and in the teachings of Jesus of Nazareth?
0: Wenn nicht, warum nennen sich dann gerade?
1: If not, then why do exactly those call themselves Christian who commit crimes against the creation of God?
0: Wie oft hört man, dass der globale Niedergang von Ethik und Moral angebracht?
1: How often do we hear that the global decline of ethics and morals is being pilloried?
0: Woher?
1: We should wonder where one is supposed to take the ethics and morals from.
0: Kann man sie bekommen?
1: From whom can we get them?
0: Wer kann sie uns liefern?
1: Who can deliver them to us?
0: Wer hat Ethik?
1: Who has ethics and morals in stock, accessible to everyone?
0: Wo kann man sie?
1: Where can we get them from? Perhaps from the politicians?
0: Bei der priesterlichen
1: or the priestly church administration?
0: Oder bei den Reichen?
1: Or the rich?
0: Oder bei den Armen?
1: The poor?
0: Oder bei wem?
1: From whom?
0: Letzten Endes kann man sie nirgendwo abholen.
1: In the end, you can't get them anywhere or even borrow them from people or emulate ethics and morals.
0: Von welcher Seite her wir,
1: regardless of how we look at it, if the human being should be the measure of all things, then we are wrong. This is more than clearly shown by our world and the maltreated earth.
0: Was wäre zu tun?
1: What is to be done? Rightly so, you will say, you should, or you ought to, follow the commandments of God and the teachings of Jesus of Nazareth more and more, to gain respect before the life of creation, to which, in the end, you, we, all people belong, but also the animals and nature, all of the earth.
0: Es gilt, sich von den Gedanken, man müsste oder man sollte zu lösen.
1: It is imperative to break away from the thoughts of you should or you ought to, and to recognize that each individual is given the responsibility. Let us gain assurance and begin with ourselves. Each one can only start with himself. So, begin. Let us all begin to apply the commandments of God and the teachings of Jesus of Nazareth. Let us experience ourselves by comparing self-critically our behavior to the commandments of God and the teachings of Jesus of Nazareth, especially his Sermon on the Mount. If we do this, we will soon recognize some not-so-nice things about ourselves. And if we remedy these and behave positively in the future, we will notice that a higher ethics and morals can be acquired exclusively by the person himself and can only come from the person.
0: Wir selbst, die positive Veränderung in unserer Lebensführung.
1: We ourselves are the best proof for the positive change in how we lead our lives. So let us all contribute to make the world a little bit better.
0: Die von uns ausgehenden positiven Kräfte.
1: The positive forces that go out from us inevitably enter those people who think as we do. In this way, a positive communication is established, which inspires ever more people to strive towards higher standards of value, which are often so succinctly described as ethics and morals.
0: Meist haben derartige Appelle jedoch kein Fundament.
1: Such appeals mostly have no foundation aside from the know-it-all manner of speaking that says, you should or you ought to apply ethics and morals.
0: Machen wir ernst damit.
1: Let us be earnest in this and begin with ourselves.
0: Liebe Mitmenschen, was darf ich Ihnen, uns allen wünschen?
1: Dear fellow people, what may I wish for you, for all of us? May my wishful thinking go out over the earth for a better world, a healthy earth, as a result of the application of the commandments of God and of the teachings of Jesus of Nazareth. May my wish be fulfilled through you, through each one. All the best.
0: Gabriele.
1: Gabriella.

0: Der Ruf vieler Urchristen.
1: The call of many original Christians to all original Christians worldwide and those who think in the spirit of the love for God and neighbor. Watch over the word from our eternal homeland. Watch over the word from the kingdom of God. Watch over the word of love for God and neighbor, which is our eternal homeland.
2: Hütet das Wort des Friedens.
3: Watch over the word of peace. Watch over the word of unity of people, nature, and animals. Watch over the word which is our path into the eternal kingdom, into the Father's house. Watch over the word from the cornucopia of the divine wisdom. Watch over the word of the Christ of God. Watch over His word, eternal presence. It is the love for God and neighbor, the glad tidings of peace and the unity of all being. God is love. Therefore, watch over nature and all that is a part of her. Love, the same as the love for God and neighbor, is the highest good. It is our true eternal being.
1: In this awareness, we take our leave. His word, eternal presence. Greetings in God.

If you have a physical illness, we would like to indicate that the content of the following meditation is not meant to prevent anyone from consulting a physician of his choice.

0: Der innere Arzt und Heiler.
1: The inner physician and healer. The healing of body and soul through the power of the Christ of God. In calmness lies the power for healing.
0: Christus ist der innere Arzt.
1: Christ is the inner physician and healer, the healer of our soul. The human body is the covering of the soul, which surrounds the soul. Every human body has the self-healing forces which the person can activate through a positive life dedicated to God. If the soul of the person becomes more light-filled as a result, the spirit of the Christ of God will radiate his helping and healing forces more intensely through the soul of this person to his self-healing forces. The self-healing forces that have been intensified by the helping and healing Christ then have a positive effect in our body, so that the healing of the physical body is possible.
0: Durch die Christus-Gotteskraft,
1: we human beings receive grace upon grace through the power of the Christ of God, so that with his help we recognize our all too human burdens, which are the obstructions which make the self-healing forces of our physical body tired, thus endangering our health or our becoming healthy.
0: Die Aktivierung der Selbstheilungskräfte.
1: The activation of the self-healing forces through the inner physician and healer, Christ, does not exclude the visit to a medical doctor. The spirit of the Christ of God in the very basis of our soul, as stated, is the helping, loosening, and redeeming spirit. He gives us the strength and strives to have us recognize the unlawful, the negative, which we people have input into our soul and into our physical body, and that have an effect on our body, and that we rectify or dissolve it with his help, provided that we are ready to examine our habits of thinking and speaking, as well as our behavior patterns, in order to rectify the negative we have recognized. For the contents of our thinking, speaking, and behavior are absorbed by the cell systems of our body, and in a certain span of time, they are also absorbed by our soul. As we have come to know, everything is based on energy. Also, our self-healing forces are energy that carry out what we input into our conscious mind, into our brain, through our thinking, through all our behavior. Thereupon, our brain signals our physical body with what we have thought and spoken towards it.
0: Das Gehirn ist
1: the brain is the sending station of the physical body, which receives what we transmit to it.
0: Übertragen. Dementsprechend verhalten.
1: This is how the functions of our body perform.
0: Das Gehirn gibt dem Körper.
1: The brain gives the body signals, for example, through pain,
0: Unwohlsein,
1: feeling unwell,
0: Gereiztheit,
1: testiness,
0: und gibt auch
1: and gives our senses corresponding warnings so that we, the person, can recognize that not everything is in order in the cell system of our body.
0: Registriert der Mensch nicht, was
1: if the person does not register what his body signals to him, so if he does not heed the signals, then the person will also not rectify what these signals want to tell him. The self-healing forces, which are always concerned about maintaining or healing the body, grow weak, and then illness can be the result. The self-healing forces of the body are always concerned to keep the body functioning efficiently and strongly.
0: Wenn der Mensch jedoch dagegen steuert,
1: however, if the person goes against this through a negative feeling, sensing, thinking, speaking, and acting, then the self-maintaining, that is, self-healing forces gradually give way. The person then experiences the effects of what he entered into his soul and into his brain as burdensome, into the commando center of his body. How often are we not despairing when we have visited this or that doctor and despite all efforts note that healing does not progress? A doctor or physiotherapist may very well be able to help our body, but we, every single one of us, is asked to change in a positive way so that the self-healing forces can become active and supply the body with the necessary energy so that we physically improve and gradually heal.
0: Ein guter Helfer, so dass unser Körper
1: a good helper for the holistic healing of our body, the healing of soul and body, is in the end ourselves. When we use our existence on earth and change our thinking, our whole conduct, so that the inner physician and healer can activate the self-healing forces, and the doctor of our trust can care for our physical body. This would be the holistic healing of soul and body. We should be our own psychologist in order to activate the self-healing forces. The rules of life from Jesus of Nazareth help us with this. These rules are, among others, draw the beam from your own eye first, before you think and talk about the splinter in the eye of the others over and over again. So, those who analyze their own beam tries to examine the contents of their own patterns of behavior in order to rectify, for example, what is against this rule, whereby the Ten Commandments of God and the Sermon on the Mount of Jesus also give hints. So it can be said that the root of all evil lies in each one of us. For starting from our inputs into our brain, this burden of ours falls upon our body and our soul. And so, the causes of all evil have a cycle. The beginning is the brain, then the body, then the soul. In its further progression, it is soul and then body. I repeat, the inner physician and healer is the healing power in our soul. When we rectify our not good behavior patterns, then our soul becomes more light-filled. Via the light-filled soul, the inner physician and healer then radiates to our self-healing forces. Through this, the body receives increased energy and life force. Jesus of Nazareth taught us, "Go forth and sin no more." This means that we should rectify the wrongdoings we have recognized and no longer do these step by step. If we want to have our soul become more light-filled with the spirit of freedom, with the inner physician and healer, so that more energy flows to our body, then we strive to attune our soul and our body to becoming healthy. For this, as far as it is possible, we take up an upright posture. So, as it is possible for us, we place the backs of both hands on our thighs and draw them toward our body. Whoever wants to can close his eyes. If pressing and brooding thoughts should still prevail in our nervous system, our breathing will help us when we deeply inhale and exhale, so that our thoughts very gradually recede from us.
0: Wir atmen tief.
1: We breathe deeply in and slowly out.
0: Wir atmen.
1: We breathe deeply in and slowly out.
0: Wir atmen bis.
1: We breathe in all the way down to our abdomen and breathe out via our mouth or nose.
0: Wir atmen bis in den Bauchraum hinab.
1: We breathe in all the way down to our abdomen and breathe out via our mouth or nose.
0: Dabei beobachten wir unseren Atem.
1: We watch our breathing, how it comes and goes, comes and goes, comes and goes.
0: Wir atmen tief.
1: We breathe in deeply into our abdomen.
0: Und langsam
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0: Wir atmen tief.
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0: und langsam aus
1: and slowly out.
0: Wir bleiben dabei unseren.
1: We continue to watch our breathing.
0: Wir atmen ein.
1: We inhale all the way down into our abdomen.
0: Langsam atmen wir.
1: We slowly exhale via the mouth or the nose.
0: Wir entspannen.
1: We relax.
0: Unsere Gedanken.
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0: Wir werden ruhiger.
1: We become calmer.
0: Unser Gemüt
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0: Unser Atem.
1: Our breathing is calm and deep.
0: Ruhig und tief.
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0: Unsere Nerven.
1: Our nerves relax. And our muscles loosen up.
0: Ruhig und
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0: Wir empfangen.
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0: Wir sind umgeben von der helfenden.
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0: Helfende und
1: helping and healing energies are flowing.
0: Unser Atem bleibt.
1: Our breathing remains calm and deep.
0: Ruhig und
1: calm and deep is our breathing.
0: Ruhig und tief.
1: Calm and deep remains our breathing.
0: Öffnen Sie sich für die nun gesprochenen.
1: Open yourself to the now spoken words that bring healing without thinking.
0: Lassen Sie die heilbringenden Worte in Ihren Körper strömen.
1: Let the words that bring healing flow into your body so that they also touch your soul.
0: Fühlen Sie sich.
1: Feel yourself taken into the helping and healing stream.
0: Sie atmen ruhig.
1: You are breathing calmly and deeply.
0: Der heilende Christus Gottesgeist.
1: The healing spirit of the Christ of God is love and mercy.
0: Liebe und
1: love and mercy flow in your breathing.
0: Ihr Atem nimmt die
1: Your breathing accepts the healing and helping energies.
0: Liebe,
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0: Aus ihrer Seele,
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0: Sie strömen zu ihr.
1: They flow to your self-healing forces and into your body.
0: Sie strömen.
1: They flow to your nerves,
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1: to the organs,
0: Blut und Lymph,
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0: Sie durchströmen,
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1: Love heals.
0: Liebe heilt.
1: Love heals.
0: Energien der Liebe und der
1: Energies of love and of peace flow through your body.
0: Ihre Atmung bleibt ruhig.
1: Your breathing remains calm.
0: Ihr Atem geht tief.
1: And your breath is deep.
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1: Calm and deep is your breathing.
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1: The cosmic energies flow into your body.
0: Sie strömen zu den
1: They flow to the self-healing forces
0: und zu all
1: and to all the functions of your body.
0: Zu Organen,
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1: They flow to all the components of your body.
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1: Love heals.
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1: Let the cosmic energies flow, for your breathing is calm and deep.
0: Es strömen
1: cosmic healing and helping energies are flowing.
0: Ruhig und
1: your breathing, the life force in your body, flows calm and deep. It is flowing. It is flowing.
0: Sie sind durchströmt.
1: You are flooded throughout by the helping and healing power of the Christ of God.
0: Christus.
1: Christ.
0: Der innere Arzt.
1: The inner physician and healer is active in you.
0: Seine Kraft.
1: His power flows through your soul
0: in ihren physischen Leib.
1: Into your physical body.
0: Die Selbstheilungs-
1: The self-healing forces are active. The self-healing forces are active.
0: Sie wirken in
1: ihr. They are effective in your body.
0: Die Selbstheilungskräfte sind.
1: The self-healing forces are active. They are effective in your body.
0: Es hilft. Es lindert.
1: It is helping. It soothes. It gives strength for healing.
0: Christus Gottes Energien.
1: Healing energies of the Christ of God flow through your soul.
0: In ihren Körper.
1: They stream into your body.
0: Zu allen
1: they stream to all the components of your body.
0: Alle Bausteine des
1: All the components of the physical body are respirated by the salvation of life.
0: Wir bejahen.
1: We affirm the healing and helping energies in all the components of the physical body.

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1: They are reinforced by the helping and healing power of the Christ of God.
0: Heilende Ströme,
1: healing streams flow into your physical body.
0: Liebe hilft.
1: Love helps.
0: Liebe heilt.
1: Love heals.
0: Bleiben Sie ruhig.
1: Remain calm. Breathe deeply in and out.
0: Christus hilft.
1: Christ helps.
0: Christ
1: heals.
0: Christus wirkt.
1: Christ is effective in your soul. Healing energies flow through the soul into your physical body.
0: Heilende Kräfte.
1: Healing forces build up more and more, the self-healing forces.
0: Segnende Kräfte.
1: Blessing forces are active in soul and body.
0: Die Christus Gottes.
1: The power of the Christ of God is effective in soul and body.
0: Sie atmen ruhig.
1: Breathe calmly and deeply.
0: Ruhig und tief geht ihr Atem.
1: Your breathing is calm and deep.
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0: Es ist die Kosmos.
1: It is the cosmic harmony of energy.
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1: It is flowing.
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1: Harmony is flowing.
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1: You are relaxed. Nerves and muscles are relaxed. All the components of your body are respirated by the healing and helping power.
0: Es strömt das Leben in Seele und.
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1: Healing and helping energies are effective.

0: Bleiben Sie ganz.
1: Remain totally calm and in communication with the inner physician and healer, the Spirit of the Christ of God.

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1: Each day, the positive and the negative comes towards you, towards us.
0: Das Negative bringt der Tag.
1: The day brings the negative with it, so that we can rectify it.
0: Sind Sie bereit?
1: If you are prepared to clear up the not good and to no longer do the same and like things, then your soul will turn ever more light-filled and your body ever brighter. You feel more free, loosened, and day by day feel the helping forces more that want to draw ever nearer to you and go with you through the day.
0: Diese Stunde ist einzig den Menschen gewidmet.
1: This hour is devoted solely to the people who call on the power of the Christ of God in order to receive it in their soul and in their body.
0: Darf ich Ihnen ein
1: May I wish you a blessed life, a blissful feeling of being surrounded by the free spirit, the spirit of the Christ of God. God with you. God with us all.
0: God zum Gruß.
1: Greetings in God. Gabriele.

0: For all people who want to find God, the free spirit in themselves, who strive for a peaceable humankind, a life of love for God and neighbor, the word of eternal truth from the kingdom of God is given to us. The great cosmic teachings of Jesus of Nazareth to his apostles and disciples who could understand them with explanations by Gabriele. Through Gabriele, the great teaching prophetess and emissary of the kingdom of God in our time, Christ himself reveals the law of true life, which he taught in the inner circle of his apostles and disciples more than 2,000 years ago. For the first time in the history of mankind, his great cosmic teachings are available to all people, for he, the free spirit, taught much more than what is contained in conventional traditions. The great cosmic teachings give us an understanding of the eternal divine laws. They allow us to sense into the deep life in our soul that is our homeland. And we experience who we are in truth, cosmic beings, children of the infinite love on the way back to the eternal kingdom of God, from where we all once went away. The great cosmic teachings of Jesus of Nazareth were interpreted and explained by Gabriele. Gabriele shows us how we can apply them in our daily life, in the family, at work, or during our free time. We learn, for example, to understand our fellow man in the right way, to assuredly recognize life in every situation, and to concentrate in the right way, and much, much more. We find our way to the free spirit, to God in us. The great cosmic teachings of Jesus of Nazareth to his apostles and disciples who could understand them are now collected together with all the explanations by Gabriele in a noble collective volume. It is a mighty work of teaching for all people on their way into the new era, the era of the Christ of God, the Messianic and Sophianic Age. Order the book, The Great Cosmic Teachings of Jesus of Nazareth, at Gabriele Publishing House, under the telephone number 0049-9391-504-843 or online at gabriele-publishing-house.com or write to Gabriele Publishing House, Max Braun Street 2, 97828 Altfeld in Germany. A dog looks at you expectantly. A cat withdraws and hides. What's going on in the animals? In the book, You the Animal, You the Human Being, which has higher values, you learn what influence our feelings and thoughts have on animals and how we can communicate with them. Read, for instance, how the animals scent a person's thought pictures and how we can convey to them in pictures what we are planning, for instance, when a trip to the veterinarian is intended. All animals are children of creation and live in God, the loving Creator Spirit. How do we treat them? In this book, a revelation from the eternal kingdom given through the prophetess of God, Gabriele, we learn people of the new era will live with the animals, plants, and minerals. They will understand one another because they speak one language, the language of selfless love. A unique book which teaches us to respect all life, to refine ourselves, and to find a new way of dealing with animals. You the Animal, You the Human Being, which has higher values? 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
1: The Church doctrine of eternal damnation is a mockery of God. 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

0: Liobani Schule.
1: Liobani School, to a higher ethics and morals for children and adults.
0: In the Liobani
1: School, we learn, among other things,

children. What Leo Bani wants to say to us human children on the earth, whether small or big, has been written down for us by a human being who is able to translate the language of the heavens. Because Leo Bani is a heavenly being and thus does not speak the language of human beings, I, Gabriella, your human sister, translate Leo Bani's heavenly language.

0: Hallo, liebe Kinder. Hallo, liebe Eltern.
1: Hello, dear children. Hello, dear parents. We're happy to be together again so as to learn from Leo Bani how we can become free and self-responsible people. Surely every one of us has days that bring difficulties for us or for our children and on which we have the feeling of not being really free. Today, Leo Bani explains to us where the so-called difficulties actually come from and how we can resolve them in a positive way. And she gives us many practical tips for making the days with our children easier and brighter.
2: Liebe Eltern,
3: dear parents, many of you know that no energy is lost, not even the divine energy that was transformed down and became negative energy, because many people have not lived and do not live as God wants. Despite all this, God gives himself to his own. He strives for soul and person to change the transformed down energies into positive powers of love, harmony and peace again. The transformed down energies will continue to be effective until their originators, the soul and the person, recognize themselves and counteract what is negative, the base, the egocentric, with selfless love, harmony, and peace, and devote themselves to the inner light, Christ, their Redeemer. Christ then will transform the negative into positive, that is, higher vibrating energies.
1: Leo Bani explains, the light of the day brings to each person those causes that he should clear up today, that need to be taken care of now and today. The light of the day also brings positive energies for the edification and joy of soul and person. Each person receives each day what is good for his soul. In this way, and day after day, each person attracts that portion of negative energies of the day which he, in previous existences and in this life on earth, created through negative feelings, thoughts, words, and actions, and has stored in the soul or in the atmosphere. This will continue until the person recognizes himself, repents of his faults, and surrenders them to the Christ light, the inner light of redemption. The Spirit of Christ in each soul transforms the negative energies into positive ones if the person is willing to leave with Christ what he has recognized and repented of. And so, the one who surrenders his recognized human aspects to the Christ light leaves them in him and henceforth abstains from them will receive increased positive energy.
3: And so, each day brings what we can understand and put in order today. Leo Bani calls it the energy of the day. And each day is different for the individual person for yet another reason, she explains. In addition to the energy of the day, early in the morning, when this part of the earth gradually turns toward the sun again, the soul brings along from its nightly journey the energy potential that it and the person have to deal with today, that is, on this new day and

0: Not first tomorrow. On his journey, away from the sleeping body and back to it again, part of the burdens that lie in it are stimulated. These should be recognized by the person on this new day, made amends for and surrendered to God. The conscious mind and the subconscious also reflect into the new day and, via his world of feelings and thoughts, show the person what he should deal with now and today. Consequently, it's possible that on one day, three energy sources affect the person: the day, the soul, and the conscious mind and subconscious. All three energy sources are attuned to each other via the law of sowing and reaping, so that the person has only as much to deal with as he is able to overcome today. But the soul also brings along from its nightly journey joy, harmony, and much love, as much as corresponds to where it was during the night and its journey.
1: Liobani continues explaining what happens during the night and how one can begin the new day so that the positive energies are reinforced. She says, when a restless, burdened person sleeps during the night, then the soul usually stays near the body. If the person is active during the night, then the soul has to stay in its physical body. In both cases, the soul can attract, via its active correspondences, that is, its burdens, only a part of the energy of the day. Often, already upon awakening, the person is assaulted by the energy of his day. Feelings and thoughts besiege him.
0: If the person is spiritually oriented, then he will give time to this daily energy only after he has connected with the highest energy, God. If it is possible for him to sort out of his personal daily energy the negative aspects, the human feelings and thoughts, that which comes up in him already in the morning, and to surrender it to God, the primordial energy, with a request for guidance during the new day, then he will stand under God's positive powers. Then the God-conscious person will be guided by the divine energies in such a way that the energy of this day will bring him a positive result, despite possible difficulties, for he recognized the positive in the negative and granted it space so that it could be effective.
1: A person whose soul is mostly filled with light and whose conscious mind and subconscious are clear will be guided day by day by the indwelling divine power in such a way that he may recognize in time the still existing faults and difficulties and resolve and clear them up with a divine power. Then the days will take their course largely, harmoniously, and in balance. Many a difficulty will be resolved in a positive sense, because in the soul the same and similar things hardly vibrate anymore or are no longer present. Isn't that a prospect that motivates us? Liobani explains another interesting thought. Difficulties that the day brings the individual can also be the difficulties of a group. This means that a group of people has burdened itself with the same or similar sensations, feelings, thoughts, and actions, and projects these energies into the atmosphere. If these energies become effective, then the individual can come into contact with them, possibly together with other people.
0: Dear parents, please pay attention to this section about the energy of the day. With this, you can attain understanding for your child, which likewise daily attracts his daily potential of positive and negative energies. However, don't make excuses right away by saying, that was the child's daily energy. If today it sulks, for instance, and is not at all approachable, when it cries a lot and is grumpy or even cantankerous and disruptive. Instead, ask yourselves whether you, dear parents, weren't quarrelsome or grumpy on previous days, whether you didn't fight with each other and talk about people, subjects that your child couldn't process and understand. This energy complex that is still vibrating and reverberating is then active in your child's conscious mind and subconscious and determines its day.
1: Do not force your will on your child. Guide it as you want to be guided, not in a straitjacket of human concepts, not in a tank of traditions and inherited mindset, like, for instance, because our ancestors did it this way, therefore our children must also do it this way. Remember that each person has his own life, shaped by his body of thought.
0: The parents have the task and the duty to care for their children, to protect them and to raise them, to have independent, just thinking, speaking and acting, so that they become spiritually keen and alert adults who master their lives and are in harmony with their fellow people. Dear children, dear parents, and so we see that the children as well as the parents still have a lot to learn. We take our leave of you for today. We'll be pleased if you are with us again next time, and until then we wish you much joy and valuable experiences in the school of life.

0: Liopani Schule.
1: Liopani School, to a higher ethics and morals for children and adults. In the Liopani School, we learn, among other things, to practice the help for life. Do not do to another what you do not want to have done to you, toward people, animals, and nature, in order to become a happier and more peaceful person. Liopani is an angel being who in the eternal spiritual worlds guides and teaches the spirit children. What Liopani wants to say to us human children on the earth, whether small or big, has been written down for us by a human being who is able to translate the language of the heavens. Because Liopani is a heavenly being and thus does not speak the language of human beings, I, Gabriela, your human sister, translate Liopani's heavenly language.

0: Liebe Kinder,
1: dear children, dear friends, much of what Liobany explains cannot be understood by a small child. However, the child's soul is already prepared to take in what Liobany tells us today. She says, dear child, I speak to your soul because it understands me. Your earthly garment has not yet matured enough so that it can understand the meaning of the words. But you, the soul, absorb the meaning from the words, that is, the melody, the tone, or the sound. You surround yourself with this and thus sense that you are not of this world. You sense that through the melodies that come close to you as an echo in the words I tell you, that you are on earth to dissolve the shadows and to sense, think and live in a light-filled and pure way.
2: Liobany continues, dear soul, so in the earthly garment you are still in an awkward baby or little child. But you understand what I say to you. In your earthly garment, there are people at your side who, like you, have a guardian spirit with them who wants to help and to serve them. These fellow people are your parents who have begotten your still small earthly garment, thus giving you a house of flesh and bone.
1: Once your earthly garment is born, you will gradually move into this garment and will dwell there until you are called by the Eternal, by God, your Father, to leave the earth. Then you will live again as soul in other worlds which are finer in radiation than this earth, or you will return again as an angel to the kingdom of God from where you came.
0: Von woher du gekommen bist.
2: Liebe Seele, dear soul in the child, says Liobany, perhaps as a human being you are called Monica or Peter, whatever your parents call you, I would like to address you with your present name. It is also possible that your soul has now incarnated into an earthly garment for the first time, that is, that you have come directly from the heavens. So, if you have come directly from the heavens, if you have not yet been in an earthly garment several times and therefore have not yet shadowed yourself, then your spirit body in your physical body is still unburdened. Your light is merely covered up. Your spirit body shows only the traces of the journey that it made through the soul realms on the way to incarnation.
1: What does incarnation mean? An incarnation occurs when a soul connects itself with a human body. During this journey from the heavens to the incarnation, you have gradually covered the light you had in the homeland. You left it behind in the pure being, in the eternal homeland, in the wall of light that surrounds the heavens. You had to do this on your way to incarnation, to also be able to live in the vibrational level of this world, that is, on earth, in a human body. So if you came directly from the heavens and not from the soul realms, from where the souls incarnate again, then you will see your guardian angel and your parents in their respective radiations.
2: Menschen, people who love their neighbors, who do no harm to the animals, who respect plants and stones because they recognize the life in them too, have radiating physical bodies. Such people who give love will be loved in return. Their radiating light attracts light-filled souls which live on earth or in other areas of the universe and are linked with the ones who spread love and sunshine.
1: Dear child, says Liobany, I now speak again to your soul which is still active in your body and which needs time to totally penetrate into the organs and cells with its radiation. If you are light-filled and bright, you, dear soul, will see your guardian spirit. See, it is your sister or brother from the heavens who accompanies you on your sojourn on earth. Be happy and affirm the heavenly messenger at your side and recognize it as a part of you. Your guardian angel is placed at your side by God, your Father. Your Father wants you to let your light-filled soul become even more filled with light and to let the power of your soul flow into the world.
2: There will come years on earth when you will be allowed to bring this selfless light, which is love, to those who long for this beautiful radiating light as well, who also want to become light-filled and bright, so that they may go back to the Father of Love, to the homeland of light. If you brighten your body of light and intensify the light, you will also give much joy to your earthly parents. They have begotten your earthly garment and want to guard and love it. The more you love your parents, the more joy and peace there will be in the earthly family into which you were born.
1: So if your soul is light-filled, then look and believe in what you see. You still look heavenward, and you also see the guardian angels who stand at your parents' side. They are the messengers from the kingdom of God, who, through the world of their sensations and thoughts, also tell your parents how they should think and act in order to become angelic again, like you.
2: Understand, dear little child in the earthly garment, Liobani says to us, you have incarnated yourself not only into an earthly family, but into a spiritual one as well, for the spirit beings, the angels that are with you and with your parents and your brothers and sisters belong to your earthly family too. They are connected with you in the earthly garment because they have taken on your protection.
1: Just as the sun pours its rays into this earth, in a similar way the spirit beings, the guardian angels, are connected with the person through a fine band of radiation. By way of this band of radiation, the guardian angels are aware of everything that the human beings, whom they want to protect, think and speak. Your guardian spirit, for example, perceives your soul's sensations down to the last detail, even though you cannot express yourself yet through your little earthly body.
2: The guardian angel stands by you, you who are a soul in a human body, via the band of radiation. It transmits to you its sensations of love and peace via this band of light. Later on, it will also speak into your conscience via this band of light and say, dear child, do not do this. Do not shadow your soul. Act lovingly. Forgive. Leave the little flower. Do not step on it deliberately. It says, let the little animal go on its way and do not torment it.
1: It says, love your brothers and sisters, even if they are unloving at present, and love especially your parents, who give you so much love. And if your parents are not so very friendly to you today, be all the more friendly to them. If you are all the more loving and friendly to them, then father and mother will soon smile again and their faces will shine again and be friendly.
2: So, dear parents, dear children, today we've heard about our guardian angel, which, like a friend, helps to sense what is good. If you like, tune in again next time when we tell you about Liubani. Until then, goodbye.
1: Goodbye.

Good Thoughts for a Good Night from Liu Banni. Good evening, dear children. The day is drawing to a close. The sun is going down, and nature grows quieter. Before you too go to bed, we'll hear, if you want, something from Liu Banni, the angel being from our eternal homeland. Good thoughts that will go with us into the night. Liu Banni says, Dear child, you rightly ask, what are thoughts and words that are filled with light? A light-filled thought is, for example, when you love your parents with all your heart. Or when you look at a flower and find it beautiful and say it from your heart, there is light in you too. I am not going to pick you or pull you out. I admire you. You are beautiful. The light is in you. The light is in me. We are one in the light of God. Dear child, when you think such selfless thoughts or speak such words, the light in you becomes brighter. And the light in your parents or the light in the flower goes toward you with fine vibrations. Thus, it radiates into your own light. Even a loving action, a selfless gesture, causes the light in you to shine brighter, and you become more light-filled and shining. A selfless act is, for example, when you willingly, even happily, open the front door to let out the kitten that is meowing or to take the dog that is barking out into the garden. Or when you selflessly and joyfully render this or that service of love to your parents who have just come home. That, dear child, a selfless help, a loving act. Those were the good thoughts from Liu Banni for a good night. And now, I also wish you a good night. Sleep well.

0: Guten Morgen, liebe Zuhörer, liebe Zuhörerin.
1: Dear viewer, dear listener, good morning. You are awake, and with you, your thoughts. Your soul is coming from the spheres of the beyond. Your thoughts, too, rise from the sea of the unconscious. We also call the unconscious the subconscious. And so, the thoughts rise out of the unconscious into the conscious mind to make us aware so that we recognize what they want to tell us. We think and think. Seldom do we ask, what is the content of my thoughts? What message is it bringing me? Often we casually think, thoughts are thoughts. Who can chase them away? No one can chase them away. Frequently, they chase us when we don't perceive their messages. We should ask about the content of our thoughts or ask ourselves, what is behind my thoughts? What do I feel while I'm thinking? Do I think the way I feel? Anyone who questions his thoughts notices very soon that the thoughts unfold and show themselves in pictures. Basically, we think in pictures. The pictorial engrams or memory traces, that is, the thoughts from our unconscious, point out that we usually think differently than we feel or sense.
0: So manche wird sagen,
1: many a one will say, the thoughts come and go. Yes, they come and go. But where do they go? They go into the ocean of the unconscious. But at some point, they rise again from the sea of the unconscious, perhaps even reinforced by our brooding. And so, to push thoughts aside means to repress them back into the ocean of the unconscious. At some point, they come again, possibly with greater power. The word power could also tell us something for this morning and this day. The same and similar thoughts, which we think again and again, but which do not belong to the stream of the eternal being, that is, thoughts that are unlawful, build themselves up into a great power. The great power of thoughts is a mighty army, which massively affects us, controls us, plunging us into illness, suffering, hardship, loneliness, and much more.
0: Liebe Zuhörer, liebe Zuhörerin,
1: dear viewer, dear listener, do you want to make use of your day by opposing the great power of your unlawful thoughts? Then you can surely find your way into a deep and balanced prayer and ask Christ support you so that you recognize the underlying great power, the thought complexes that you yourself have entered, and recognize and resolve them with His help. That is, transform them into thoughts that are in the will of God. Then the whole day can be very stimulating because every minute is creative. Your thoughts draw more thoughts from the ocean of the unconscious. You recognize your thoughts if you question yourself and become aware of what is behind your thoughts of what lies in your thoughts.
0: Wer den Vormittag in diesem Sinne nutzt,
1: a person who uses the morning in this sense feels well at noontime because he is balanced for the most part. If something ungood still vibrates in your world of feelings and thoughts, then you could clear up what moves you in order to then eat calmly and with few thoughts. Be aware that each thought is creative and brings about what we put into it.

0: sollten Sie etwas zu bereinigen haben.
1: If you have something to clear up, then first send out connecting thoughts. Place into these thoughts what you sincerely want to clear up, and then clear it up, if possible, in writing or orally.
0: Machen Sie also noch,
1: and so, make amends for what can still be made amends for, so that it becomes or remains a good midday.
0: Der Nachmittag gibt Ihnen sicherlich noch
1: ein. Surely the afternoon will give you several more opportunities to learn to recognize yourself.
0: Sowohl die Mittagsstunde,
1: noontime as well as the evening are periods of the day that urge us, as it were, to briefly withdraw in order to think over what moved us earlier.
0: Was uns zurückliegend bewegte. Auch am Abend sollten
1: and so, in the evening, we should also think over the day.
0: Was war einigermaßen gut?
1: We should ask ourselves, what was good to some extent? In what situations could I maintain calmness and listen to my neighbor? Were my thoughts with my work? What did I think? What was the content of my thoughts?
0: Was hat mich eventuell unruhig gestimmt?
1: What may have made me uneasy? What did my ego want to push through? With whom or what were or am I at odds? Who was not in agreement with me? There are many questions that we can ask ourselves.

0: Eine gute Tagesbilanz hilft uns, einen ruhigen Abend zu gewinnen.
1: A good accounting of the day helps us gain a quiet evening. Then we can also go to our family or friends calmly and balanced and spend the last hours of the day as we had planned. A day that fades calmly and restfully, a day on which we have fulfilled thoughts or uplifting conversations, leads us into a good night, giving us a restful sleep and allows us to go vigorously into the next day. Dear viewer, dear listener, I sincerely wish you a day with Christ and in His guidance.

0: Dear listeners, a very warm welcome to the 16th program of the series, The Inner Path to the Cosmic Consciousness, the Path of the Christ of God in the Messianic, Sophianic Age under the sign of the Lily, the Path to God in Us. It is the path that leads us back into our true homeland, because Christ, the light of the world, is calling on all continents. I am the way, the truth, and the life. Come all to me, for I want to guide you to the Father. The inner path to God in us begins with a level of order. Through Gabriele, the prophetess and emissary of God in our time, we have received tasks and explanations from the kingdom of God so that we put order in our thoughts and sensations, in our whole life, because that is the basis, the good foundation on which we can build the further steps to the cosmic consciousness, to our true being. A part of order is the peace in us, peace with our neighbor, by recognizing where we have acted wrongly toward him, by asking for forgiveness and forgiving, and by no longer doing the same thing. Instead, we orient ourselves to the Ten Commandments of God and to the Sermon on the Mount of Jesus of Nazareth, who, among other things, said to us, "Blessed are the peacemakers, for they shall be called the children of God." The one who finds his way to the true inner peace and keeps it takes the first step to bringing peace also into his surrounding, yes, into the world, for a higher culture and a more peaceful humankind. Today, we will listen to explanations of far-reaching depth and motivation about the true peace that Brother Emmanuel, our spiritual teacher, the cherub of divine wisdom, had given, and shows us with it a wonderful goal, the kingdom of peace on earth. Christo, Jeanette, and I, my name is Christine, will be reading to you from the teaching material as pupils among pupils. If you would like to, you could already now take paper and pencil to hand and note down some explanations or tasks and exercises.
1: Gabriele said to us, "Dear brother, dear sister," with his words, which flow from his heart, Brother Emmanuel, our spiritual teacher, wants to totally come toward us. He spoke and speaks to us, "My beloved brothers and sisters, with all my heart, with all my spiritual sensations, I want to encourage you to walk this inner path. Oh, recognize in my words the strength and love of your teacher that streams toward you. I want to lead you out of the tribulations of daily life to the eternal peace in you, to Christ. Verily, friends, the one who has found his way to inner peace can give peace in turn. He is the bringer of peace whom this world needs. A kingdom of peace can be built and led only by peaceful people. What good are all the external things if the person is not filled with peace, joy, and dynamism? Christ, your Redeemer, speaks of the kingdom of peace. You are all called to found and to build this kingdom of peace with him. May each one of you recognize the task, this great mighty task, in himself. Each must first awaken to peace in himself before he can bring peace to the world. Therefore, everyone should feel responsible, so that the kingdom of peace can emerge. But it can become only if you become. Dear friends, if you walk this path of inner love and inner peace joyfully, thankfully, and fulfilled. And if you are peaceful, then blissfulness will lend you wings, and you can then bring this to all those who thirst for justice. Only the one is truly just toward his neighbor who is just toward himself, in his thoughts, words, and actions, and whose sensations and thoughts are the same as his words. The person who is just to himself has found his way to inner peace, and he is the co-builder of the kingdom of God. My friends, words say little. Grasp the meaning of my words and recognize that the inner path is needed so that the kingdom of peace can emerge. And so, the person who walks the inner path successfully is truly a co-builder of the kingdom of God on earth. After this life, he will return victorious to the eternal homeland. He will be no stranger there. My friends, my beloved brothers and sisters, actualize and fulfill the tasks joyfully. Rejoice each time anew when the moment has come to do the soul prayer again. The soul prayer brings a new alignment again and again, and at the same time, a further ennoblement. My friends, my beloved brothers and sisters, may the blessing of the Almighty support and stimulate you more each day to do what is necessary to find inner peace so that you can soon draw from the eternal consciousness, for the spirit should consciously rule over matter.
0: Dear listeners, the tasks that we have received from the kingdom of God for the inner path to the cosmic consciousness bring movement into our life, especially into our inner being. Thus, we can recognize many things to then resolve it and change and become freer step by step in this way. And so it is good when we repeat the exercises at certain intervals of time. Brother Emmanuel, our spiritual teacher, and Gabriella gave us a brief summary in the teaching material to remind us of the important exercises and explanations. Brother Emmanuel revealed, victory is always preceded by the fight against the base powers, against the base sensations, thoughts, words, and actions, against the outer senses, which seek to live a good life, an inconstant life. The senses of a person will keep on trying to draw soul and person to without, to stimulate him with temptations, until the person takes command of his base ego and lets higher powers become effective. The following statement is essential for every pupil on the inner path. The one who affirms the divine in all that lives and actualizes the divine laws also absorbs the positive powers of nature and of the stars. The one who sends out powers of love will receive powers of love many times over. Another important statement. The path within is the path of love. Out of love for God, the pilgrim to the kingdom of the inner being should gradually let go of all his too humanness and affirm the spiritual, applying it lawfully in his daily life. A central task on the level of order is the refinement of the senses. And in the recent programs, we have received some exercises for the refinement of the sense of hearing. Gabriella summarizes these. Dear brother, dear sister, I want to remind you once more of the training of the sense of hearing, of the tasks which are important for us, in order to gradually get our ego out of our inner being, all those things that we are not yet aware of, but nevertheless cause us difficulties that prevent us from finding unity with all people and with God. Dear brothers and sisters, I would like to remind you once again of the consciousness aids that are a help to us on our path when rising curiosity, wishes and longings want to overpower us, and that help us to open the door to the

0: Summary, I may repeat. In all loud dissonances, we should also see the divine, because the divine is in all things. Even in loud tones, it is just encapsulated by what we have emitted in sensations, thoughts, words, and actions. No sound could be produced if the harmonious power were not present in it as well. The divine power is partly covered up by the human being, or it is transformed into a loud, shrill tone, just as we transform many things, which then may prove fatal for us. By steadfastly affirming only the positive, harmonious sounds, we create a spiritual cocoon around us, which gradually softens the shrill sounds around us so that they do not have their full effect. Gabriele continues, Dear sister, dear brother, please do not forget to record your sensations and thoughts on the inner days as well as on the outer ones. Later, you will recognize how valuable these notes are for you, because they will show you that you have already taken some steps on the inner path. We should refine ourselves. The coarse structure of the human being should be ennobled and spiritualized. The refinement of the senses of smell and taste is also a part of this. Please keep in mind that everything that has turned without is also coarse, that is, impetuous. By keeping the divine laws, by putting our thoughts in order, by curbing our speech and mastering our senses, higher vibrations will take hold of us and flow through us, which then reveal a soul in the process of increasing ennoblement. I now give you a sentence to think about. The one who finds joy in the beauty and the fragrance of the flowers, bushes, and trees, and who senses the divine love in these forms of life, increases the harmony in his soul and body.
1: We continue reading in the explanations of Gabriele. Dear brother, dear sister, also when eating, remember that you want to ennoble your senses of smell and taste. Sit upright while you are eating and try not to eat hastily. Chew well, swallow what you have chewed, and only then take another bite onto spoon or fork and bring it to the mouth. Do this consciously, and you will realize how harmony and peace come over you also during your meals. When you eat in this manner, it is a conscious meditative exercise of thankfulness. The same is true of drinking liquids. We should not gulp the contents of the glass down all at once, but drink in sips. The drink should not be too hot, but also not too cold. Brother Emmanuel revealed, when the senses of a person refine, the entire structure of his physical body refines as well. At the same time, the soul garments become lighter and the soul nobler. As a result of the external refinement, the inner being is also refined. Through the refinement of the external senses, the atomic structure of the soul changes at the same time. The spiritual atoms gradually turn toward the core of being, the heart of the soul. Gabriele explained important statements. Dear sister, dear brother, we have to gather experiences so that we are ready and willing to walk

0: the spiritual path more and more. When we have experienced what takes place in us on the inner days as well as the outer ones, we will gladly go on to the next exercise and will repeat the present exercise again and again. We have to become free of our human ego. The base ego ties itself to this or that wish. The base ego binds itself to people and wants to bind people to itself. To bind also means to have an attitude of expectation. I expect my neighbor to do this or that. I expect him to behave in this or that way. As long as we remain in this attitude of expectation, as long as we expect something from our neighbor, that he do this or that, we are not free. We are bound to our ego, and with our ego, to people, things, wishes, and conceptions. Another important sentence for us. If our aspirations and ambitions are directed to within, to the one who is the fullness, if we want to please God and not people, then we will also receive what we need. For God gives himself to us in the extent that we open ourselves to him. The purer our soul becomes, the more will we receive externally, because the fullness comes to the one who has opened the fullness in his heart and in his soul.
1: Gabriella reminds us of another important aspect. She spoke the following. Dear sister, dear brother, clear up your past. The one who lives in God no longer lives in the past, just as he no longer thinks anxiously about the future. He lives in the present. God lives in and through the one who lives in the now, in the present. His soul is carried as by the wings of an eagle. Selfless love brings inner freedom. The person who has found inner freedom has true greatness. When we have largely mastered our past and strive to live in the present, then God, the Almighty Spirit, will shape the future with us. Brother Emmanuel encouraged us toward inner freedom. Let go, my friends. Let go of the past. Do not worry about the future. The Spirit of our Lord is so near you. He, the Almighty, wants to become active in you and to give you the fullness. The more you do homage to this eternal Spirit by fulfilling the laws, the richer you will become in your inner being. Your life will be still and joyful. People who entrust themselves to God will truly receive what they need and beyond. People who are imbued with the spirit of love are happy, glad, and thankful. The spontaneity of their inner being is also the spontaneity of their external life. Gabriella continued with a summary. Dear sister, dear brother, may I remind you once again of the soul prayer. Please pray in your own words. Pray as you feel it in your sensations. Let it pray from your inner being or in your inner being. Each one of us has to experience for himself what is better for him at the moment, the spoken prayer, the prayer with words, or the silent prayer, the prayer in thoughts. We let the following statement of the Lord resound in us. Whatever you do to the least of my brothers, you do to me. This statement means whatever we do to our neighbor in sensations, thoughts, words, and actions will in turn go against us. If we think positively about our neighbor, if we see the good, the divine in him, our soul will become more still. Unnoticeably, the Eternal undertakes the purification in soul and person. Through this, the power of Christ in our soul increases. The soul becomes lighter and the body brighter. But if we speak negatively about our neighbor, the negative too will turn against us. The body darkens, the soul becomes shadowed, because the light of Christ in our soul reduces. The person falls into zones of vibration that are poorer in light. The shadows, which have appeared in soul and body because of our wrong behavior, then create further causes. On these we can, in turn, build new causes. Such people age very quickly. They may already look unsightly when they are only in the middle years of their life. They tend to be corpulent and to be weighed down by the load of their thoughts and deeds. The body is bent forward, the trunk unsightly.
0: Gabriele repeated the statement of Brother Emmanuel. People of the Spirit do not age. They merely wither. Recognize this enormous difference. We do not age, we wither. This means that the inner youth remains, that through the power of the Spirit, the dynamism remains, even into old age. So it is only our body that withers, since it is subject to the laws of nature. The spiritualized soul and the spiritualized person do not age. Concerning this, Brother Emmanuel said the following. A leaf that withers on a tree can be very beautiful. Who would ever speak of an old leaf? Only the one who is old himself. Also, these statements from Brother Emmanuel, which Gabriele essentially repeated, are important. The more spirit power streams through soul and person, the more dynamic the person is, even in the advanced years of his life on earth, a spiritual person will walk upright because his mindset is upright. The nature of a thoroughly spiritualized person is radiant, loving, and filled with inner strength and dynamism. And so, my brothers and sisters, it is worth it to walk the inner path if for no other reason than not to age. The composure of a spirit being can tell us such things in undisguised language. Thus, the path within brings about freedom and peace in us. Therefore, we should walk it joyfully so that we may attain the nobility of our soul. People who are permeated by the spirit of love become happy, glad, and thankful. The spontaneity of their inner being is also the spontaneity of their external appearance. Dear brother, dear sister, we want to endeavor to fulfill the will of our Heavenly Father so that His Spirit can consciously rule over matter. We wish you His strength and His love so that you make steady progress on the inner path. May His love unite us, and may His peace stream through us. May His power lead us ever closer to Him who is our life, God.
2: Dear listeners, with these encouraging words from the divine wisdom that lead us and go with us on the inner path linked with Christ, we draw to the end of this program. If we want to, we could note down the words of Brother Emmanuel, which he gave to us for the true peace, and take them with us in the coming time. The one who has found his way to the inner peace can, in turn, give peace. He is the peacemaker which this world needs. We will be glad to have you with us again next time when we continue with the teaching material of the training of the sense of touch. We wish you a good and peaceful time. Until next time, a warm greetings in God.

A dog looks at you expectantly. A cat withdraws and hides. What's going on in the animals? In the book, You the Animal, You the Human Being, which has higher values, you learn what influence our feelings and thoughts have on animals and how we can communicate with them. Read, for instance, how the animals scent a person's thought pictures and how we can convey to them in pictures what we are planning, for instance, when a trip to the veterinarian is intended. All animals are children of creation and live in God, the loving Creator Spirit. How do we treat them? In this book, a revelation from the eternal kingdom given through the prophetess of God, Gabriele, we learn people of the new era will live with the animals, plants, and minerals. They will understand one another because they speak one language, the language of selfless love. A unique book which teaches us to respect all life, to refine ourselves, and to find a new way of dealing with animals. You the Animal, You the Human Being, which has higher values? Available from Gabriela Publishing House, The Word. 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

0: Draga braćo, drage sestre, veselimo se da smo se u ovako velikom broju okupili iz mnogih zemalja regije. 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Liebe Brüder und Schwestern,
1: dear brothers and sisters, dear friends and seekers of God here in the hall, in the core community of the Lord in Germany and in the gathering points, dear viewers worldwide, it is truly a great joy that we have gathered here tonight in the gathering point in Slovenia. We warmly greet one another for the gathering of all God seekers with a conscious greetings in God. Many people will surely notice that we have a different setting tonight than usual. Normally, the broadcasts from the core community of the Lord always take place from the Sophia Library, the center of the Free Spirit in Germany. Today, however, we have gathered with brothers and sisters from Slovenia, Croatia, Macedonia, Hungary, Serbia, and Germany. And we are very happy to be connected via technology to the core community of the Lord in Germany, along with the affiliated gathering points in Italy, Spain, France, and Poland. Dear brothers and sisters, dear friends, whoever seeks, whoever truly seeks God, will also find Him. God lets Himself be found, and He shows us the way back to peace and to unity with people, nature, and animals, in that we step by step fulfill His commandments more and more, and love for God and neighbor blossoms within us.
2: Ja, tudi od mene, prisrčen Bog v pozdrav. Res je lepo, da se lahko danes srečamo vsi skupaj tukaj v Sloveniji. In der Einladung für den heutigen Abend heißt es,
3: the invitation for this evening reads, people of the Free Spirit come together to hear the prophetic word according to the words of Jesus the Christ. My sheep know my voice. Christ and the divine wisdom invite us, and we are delighted that many new people are with us today as well, whose search for God has led them here. To hear the prophetic word, what does that actually mean? Over 2,000 years have passed since Christ lived on this earth in Jesus of Nazareth as a human being among humans, and yet God's firstborn Son, the Redeemer of all souls and people. Through His life, He was a role model for us. He taught and exemplified the law of the heavens for us, making tangible how close God, our eternal Father, is to us, God in us and we in God. And with this certainty, even after Christ's deed of redemption on Golgotha, many people came together in early Christian communities in order to live His word and carry it out into the world. However, over time, priests of the externalized religions appropriated His teaching, watered it down and distorted it, and abused the name of Christ for their base purposes and machinations. And so, today, the majority of people and nations regard God the Father, the Creator of all life, as a silent, unapproachable God. Many doubt His existence altogether.
1: Yet, we are all privileged to experience once again in this day and age the Kingdom of God speaks to us. whether the priests and representatives of the world religions refuse to accept this or not, God, our eternal Father, has always stood by us and continues to do so, so that we, as the sons and daughters of God, as we were created, and as we will always be, may return to our true homeland, to the kingdom of God, to the mighty universal stream of love, back to our spiritual families. For Christ already said, as Jesus of Nazareth, "My kingdom is not of this world." And so, over the millennia, it has always been the one stream. From above, from Abraham, Moses, Elijah, Isaiah, Jeremiah, to Jesus the Christ, then through enlightened men and women, in the first early Christian communities, and finally in the various early Christian movements of the European Middle Ages. Whether among the Bogomiles here in the Balkans, among the Cathars in southern France, or the brothers and sisters of the Free Spirit in Germany, it has always been that one true and divine stream from the heavens that has revealed itself in the spoken word throughout the ages, guiding us on the way inward to true life. And yet, the word of truth, the word of love, repeatedly fell on deaf ears and hardened hearts among many peoples, rulers and warriors. It was often fought against and in part eradicated.
3: Yet the kingdom of God has never and will never give up on us. The work of bringing home all people and souls will only be completed when even the last fallen soul returns purified to our eternal home. And so, in our time, God the Father sent His first daughter, the seraph of divine wisdom, Sophia, Gabriele as a human being, once more into an incarnation on this earth with a mission to lead humanity into all truth this time. For Jesus of Nazareth already spoke to His disciples, "I have yet many things to say to you, but you cannot bear them now. But when that one, the Spirit of truth, has come, He will guide you into all truth, for He will not speak of Himself, but He will speak whatever He hears, and He will show you what will come. He will glorify Me, for He will receive it from Me and will reveal it to you."
1: This mighty event has touched me in my life as well. God, the Eternal One, the All One, spoke and speaks through the mouth of prophets at all times and to all peoples of this earth. Over the course of more than five decades, God, our Heavenly Father, Christ, the co-regent of heaven and the cherub of divine wisdom, also known as Brother Emmanuel, revealed themselves through Gabriele Sophia, the first daughter of God, the seraph of divine wisdom. She brought for us people the fullness of truth in word and writing, for all areas of life, down to the smallest detail and with many practical aids. For this path of love, I am infinitely grateful to Christ, our brother and redeemer, and to the supporting pair of divine wisdom. Through them, I and many, many people worldwide have found God, far from religions and bindings, because He dwells within us, and God in us, and we in God.
3: And we continue to experience that the kingdom of God never abandons us. Following Gabriele's return to the eternal homeland, God the Father, Christ and the supporting pair of divine wisdom keep on extending to us one helping hand after the other on the path of love, now through their spiritual son, the prophet Ulrich. And just as Gabriele, at the Eternal One's request, undertook many journeys in order to give revelations in numerous countries around the world in the 1980s, it is once again possible today for the prophetic word to travel. Although the political situation in the former Yugoslavia made it impossible for Gabriele to visit this region at the time, the upheavals and reconstruction of the past decades have, meanwhile, opened a window of opportunity. As a result, the prophet is able to be here with us today along with several brothers and sisters from the core community in Germany. And anyone who has already seen one or the other of the TV broadcasts knows that the Free Spirit is calling out powerfully into our time. And so more and more people of the Free Spirit are coming together to hear the prophetic word, according to the words of Jesus the Christ, "My sheep know my voice."
1: Dear brothers and sisters, simple yet powerful words from our Heavenly Brother Christ, which we can comprehend only with open hearts. Now, to set the mood for the evening, we suggest that we sing the song wherever you are gathered together. Afterwards, let us turn to Christ, who is always with us and in us, and enter into silent prayer.

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1: I am who I am, the Christ of God, and I come to my own. Yes, I am present as a being among you. Grasp in your hearts what this holy hour wants to bring you, the knowledge that there is no death, that the risen Christ of God lives in you. I come to you indeed. I am present as a being among you, for you are my children and my sheep, and my sheep know my voice. You ask yourselves, why are you my sheep? I will explain to you, for as Jesus of Nazareth, many of you have already incarnated with me. And time again, many of you have returned in the early Christian communities, in the early Christian movements of the Paulicians, the Manichaeans, the Bogomils, and the Cathars. Time and again, many of you have taken on an earthly garment in order to serve me, to live according to the Ten Commandments of God, and according to the teachings of the Sermon on the Mount, which I, the Christ of God, taught you. Truly, over many, many incarnations, many of you have served me faithfully, have given your lives, and have risen again and again, incarnating to serve me. Throughout the centuries, over and over again, the same souls who incarnated in order to serve me, the Christ of God. Thus, your question is answered. My sheep know my voice. Truly, beloved brothers and sisters, I greet you in your hearts, not only here in this country where I am in the midst of my own, also in all the connected gathering points and in the core community in Germany. I greet my brothers, my sisters in their hearts. Truly, time flies and is fleeing from humankind, and so I come to my own in order to continue building so that a people of God may arise on this earth, so that the kingdom of peace of the Christ of God, who I am, may truly become more and more a reality on this earth. Beloved sisters, beloved brothers, I am who I am, the Christ of God, your brother, but also your Redeemer, the co-regent of the kingdom of God. And I truly go from table to table and refresh your souls. Feel in your hearts how close I am to you, for I love my own, and my own have incarnated once again to prepare the way for me. Yes, what does it mean to build up the kingdom of peace more and more? It means that I am calling you, that I am calling into your hearts once again, just as in the centuries before. But this time, the kingdom of peace will truly emerge in the home country where my sister, your sister, the great prophetess and emissary of God, worked for decades upon decades together with her spirit dual, the cherub of divine wisdom, together, seraph and cherub, the supporting pair of divine wisdom. Beloved brothers and sisters, it is high time, because the Messianic, Sophianic era was proclaimed already several years ago. This means the time of the Christ of God, who I am, has come. My appearance is being prepared by faithful brothers and sisters. It is the time of the Christ. Oh, listen, you peoples of this world, the time of Christ has come. My appearance, my light of appearance is imminent. Truly, I say to the peoples of this earth, come within to me, the living, risen Christ in you, and leave behind everything that external cults and religions want to do to you. Yes, they lead you away from the inner, living Christ who I am, and who I am here in this country, present as a being right in the midst of this room, the Christ of God among my own. Resist the beginnings, beloved sisters, beloved brothers. Do not let yourselves be deceived by those who have been against me for centuries, who for centuries have destroyed the original Christian movements again and again through external brutal violence. I am the love in God, your Father and mine. From eternity to eternity, I am the Son of God, and the Son of God embodies the love of the eternal All-One Father, Mother God, and our Father has sent me, not only so that I, as Jesus of Nazareth, bring you redemption, in that I save your souls from dissolution through the release of my spiritual heritage, which I divided into countless sparks and placed in your souls, so that you truly received eternal life, and I thereby became your foster father.

any longer. This world has already fallen into the abyss. That is why I sent the divine wisdom to call all people and souls to turn back in good time so that they may still find the life that I am, the Christ of God in you, in themselves, and walk the path of the cleansing of the soul. Beloved brothers, beloved sisters, look at your world. What does this world have to offer you? Deception, hardship, suffering, all that which is against the laws of love for God and neighbor. What does this world have to offer you? A few rich people, a few rulers, and the peoples of this earth live in want and sleep enveloped in religions that are far, far removed from the law of life. I am the Christ of God. I am the law of life. I am the life in God, your Father and mine. And I am calling you. I call to your souls. Wake up. Cleanse your souls. And to the young brothers and sisters worldwide, I call out, who of you wants to build up the kingdom of peace with me? Who of you wants to come to the home country of the prophetess and emissary of God? Come here and help to build the kingdom of God with me, because already for incarnations, many of you have the task in their souls, and many young people are called to the home country of the prophetess so as to form a people of God for the Christ of God who I am. Truly, I let myself be found, and I want to establish the people of God. Thus, all occupations are welcome, all talents are welcome. Important is love, the inner love for me, the Christ of God. No one has to be perfect, truly. Feel into your hearts. Is there not a spark of love there for me, the Christ of God, who I am? Come out of the web of lies spun by religions. Come to the living Christ, who I truly am. And I will guide you, and I will make you happy from within. For there is no happiness on this earth that is lasting. The only happiness that lasts is a life filled with meaning in me and with me. Beloved children, beloved sisters, beloved brothers, open your hearts wide, wide open. No matter what country you live in, no matter what continent you are on, if you feel me within you in the stirrings of your mind, if you feel called, put your life in order, learn the language of the home country of the great prophetess, and then make contact with your brothers and sisters in that home country. Truly, you are welcome, for the Christ of God welcomes you. And I have received from the Father the power to establish on this earth a people of God that fulfills the Father's will. Truly, it is high time. The powerful of this world have already led this world into the abyss.
Just read the news that is presented to you day after day.

today, even though many call themselves Christian, untruths, lies, wars and murders, all in the name of Christ. That is an abuse of my name. And the law of cause and effect has absorbed all the abuse of the centuries, indeed of the millennia. And you yourselves know that it cannot go on like this. Look into your world. Look into your forests. Look into your cities. What does it look like there? Look at the poverty. Look at the misery. All of this will spread over the whole earth. Yes, the mass extinction currently taking place in nature, in the forests, in the fields, in the oceans. Surely that will not stop at a thoroughly corrupt humankind. I am love, and I came with a supporting pair of divine wisdom in order to save, in order to bring home, in order to explain to the people about all the abuse of my name through the religions. Truly, I say to you, this world can no longer be saved. Certainly, you can still live for decades, what you call living, but I say to you that a life without me goes more and more toward vegetating away. I say to you, I am the living Christ of God. I am the Christ of God. And I call my own. And my sheep know my voice. I will not forsake you, beloved children. I am faithful to my children, just as many of you have been faithful to me throughout the centuries. Over and over again, you came to serve me. So I do come to you, who are my friends, who have shown me one act of loving service after another in your various incarnations. I will not forsake you, yet I want to tell you, yes, I want to proclaim to you, the gathering points, too, are truly of great significance, for this world is passing away, and we call out into this world, the Christ of God, who I am, is calling his own. This means that in many countries, brothers and sisters will set out to reach the land of peace, to help build it up. So first, smaller groups will come, then larger groups, and later, entire caravans, for this world is passing away, and misery and hardship will spread over the whole earth. Yet many, many brothers and sisters on many continents have heard my word and are setting out. And many will then need contact points, that is, free communities and gathering points where they can rest. And some will stay and help you, helping to build up the free communities and gathering points, while others will recover from the hardships of the journey and continue on to the home country, where the great prophetess and emissary of God lived truly, and where the people of God is now emerging in my spirit. Beloved brothers, beloved sisters, so you now have clarification regarding the significance of the gathering points, and further gathering points will be established. A whole network will spread across this earth, for I am the Christ of God, and I make true what I have announced. A people of God will emerge, which has its roots in the love
for God and neighbor. A people of God will emerge. One will help the other. And the five principles of God, equality, freedom, and unity, of brotherhood and sisterhood, will truly become a reality on an earth that is cleansing itself more and more. Beloved brothers, beloved sisters, I am the Christ of God, and I make true what has been announced. And so, come, those of you who now know that I am your redeeming power within you, come to me in your heart if you want to begin the inner path that has been taught to you by the divine wisdom. Come to me within you. If possible, set up a prayer niche in your homes where you turn to prayer again and again so that a positive energy builds up. Come here to me. Within you, I let myself be found. Yet as I have already revealed, time is running out and the hours are fleeing from humankind. And so I call once more to all willing brothers and sisters, come here to the home country. Come here to the tent of God on earth and form the people of God together with your brothers and sisters. Truly, it shall be. Now I let my word be silent, yet I still remain among you. I remain among my own who know my voice. And I leave you my peace. The peace of the heavens in your hearts. Know that you are truly loved by your brother, the Christ of God, who I am from eternity to eternity. I am always the same one, always peace, always love, but also the clear word against everything that is against the love for God and neighbor. I am peace.

0: Liebe Brüder und Schwester,
1: dear brothers and sisters,
0: das war er,
1: that was he
0: und ist er,
1: and is he,
0: unser Erlöser,
1: our Redeemer, our Divine Brother Christ, truly present as a being among us. He gave us his love, speaking to us like a beloved brother. And we feel our hearts rejoicing and our soul rejoices because it recognizes him. It recognizes its bridegroom. Yes, the Christ of God wants to wed our soul and lead it back into the pure being and present it to the Father. And I know this. This is our spiritual heritage, and we belong there in the kingdom of God. And for this it is worth fighting for on this earth. Christ has called us all, especially the younger brothers and sisters, to come to the core community of the Lord, to the home country in Germany. And I heard this call several years ago. And then it took a few years, and then I decided to put everything in my life in order and go to the home country to serve him. I think that there is no more beautiful task on this earth. This is our divine mission. Many of us have taken on this mission in heaven to help our brothers and sisters, the fallen souls, to serve him, Christ, to help him lead all souls back into the eternal Father's house so that there may be unity again. And then we will all rejoice together in the kingdom of God once we are all back. I believe that our hearts are now wide open and we can now share our thoughts. Anyone who wishes to share their thoughts with the others.
2: Dobro večer svima.
3: Guten Abend an alle.
1: Good evening, everyone.
3: Es ist schwer zu beschreiben.
1: It's hard to describe, but first of all, I want to convey my great thankfulness that we can take part in such a momentous event here in our countries. And for me, this is also a testament to and an expression of gratitude toward all the older brothers and sisters who dedicated their efforts to building up so that such an event can take place. What touched me most about this revelation is the love of Christ and his call to us younger ones, above all, to come to the core community in Germany. And for some time now, I've been feeling a growing sense of purpose for myself in the fellowship, in working together with my brothers and sisters. And that is why the desire has matured within me and the decision to learn the German language now too and to join the core community in Germany step by step. And for me, there is no greater joy than to feel this brotherhood, this unity, this connection whenever I've already been to the core community a few times on a visit. Dear brother, Christ is 100% pleased with your decision. He said that we have served him faithfully throughout the reincarnations, and that is actually our destiny, to serve him on earth in this reincarnation as well. I don't know what else we can do here other than serve him.
4: Ja, to je resnično Ein prekrasen večer.
3: Es ist wirklich ein
1: It is truly a wonderful evening. We can say that it is a historic event for our region here. We know that the Bogomils, the early Christians, lived here in the region, and that perhaps the prophetic word was active here back then, but nothing further is known since then.
4: Našemu najboljšemu bratu Kristusu, večni domovini, da je lahko se zgodil ta večer.
1: That is why I thank God the Father and our dear brother Christ from the bottom of my heart that this event here today with the brothers and sisters from the core community in Germany is possible. And for this, we also express our heartfelt thanks, and I can say for myself that it is a great joy as well. But it is also a commitment and a great encouragement. I can say that I have now gained even more courage for the deed to be active on the inner path with the Sermon on the Mount, with the Ten Commandments of God. Thank you very much.
5: I believe all the brothers and sisters here feel the gratitude we all share toward Christ. Christ said that he is present among us as a being. That means he touches each and every one of us here in the hall, and it is the infinite spirit. He also touches all the brothers and sisters in the gathering points and those watching on television. And the gratitude you just expressed, I think, we can all direct it together toward Christ. Christ is the connecting power and the love within us, and we can entrust ourselves to this power. It can guide each and every one of us. Some of you have already gathered and gained experiences with him over time and know that we can rely on him. In the core community of the Lord in our home country in Germany, but also here. When I look out into the hall, I recognize many faces. I don't know all the names, but I know that there are many, many brothers and sisters here who have truly been faithfully serving in the gathering points for many years, attracting brothers and sisters through their love with connectedness and their work for Christ. And that is what we should all do together, one big family for Christ. And I truly feel that this is something you can sense here in this fellowship.
1: It touched my heart deeply that Christ spoke to us today. I am very grateful to Christ that he named all those who also suffered for him, who stood up again and again for unity, for justice, for peace. In many places in Serbia where the genocide of the Bogomils took place, and moreover, all traces of them were obliterated, whether through expulsion, murder, or the confiscation of property. Nevertheless, in many places, one still senses the energy of those who struggled together back then. And I am truly glad that Christ mentioned precisely these many people, some of whom are surely among us today. A big thank you.
5: We can all truly be very, very grateful that time and again the Lord has called his own throughout all generations, and that the many of them have remained faithful to him, as he said today, and he himself also said that he is faithful and his call holds true everywhere, no matter where people come together in his spirit and strive to go within, as he called us, come inward to me. And by living together in peace, positive energies have built up. No energy is lost. And we can feel that this evening he is present as a being among us, because surely many, many souls who carry this mission within them have worked toward this over many, many centuries. And for that, we are also very grateful, we who have been allowed to come here to this beautiful country.

0: Himmlischer Bruder Christus,
1: Heavenly Brother Christ, we come to you in our inner being, in the inner chamber of our hearts, where you have taken up residence because you gave us your spark of redemption. We come to you, to whom we owe everything. We come to you, who ceaselessly gives us the Father's love and strength for everything that makes up our lives. Nothing is taken for granted. Everything is sustained by your power, by your love. Christ, as human beings, we cannot comprehend the infinite greatness and love that you give us. Even less can we grasp what it means that you are truly present as a being among us, going from table to table and blessing us, pouring your radiation of love into our hearts. We want to learn to no longer identify ourselves with our human nature again and again, but instead to hold fast to your words, be perfect, just as your Father in heaven is perfect, whose children we are. Yet, Christ, you know us. You know that we often still struggle with this, and that the world keeps catching up with us in our daily lives. All the more are we grateful to you for this incredible grace that you are truly present as a being among us, the co-regent of the kingdom of God, the Son of God, who from eternity to eternity in all infinity is and will remain the co-regent of the kingdom of God. Christ, we thank you for this hour of grace that you are giving to us. We know that we also receive the meal through you, through your love. We know that everything that is you, is your spiritual heritage. For the co-regency means that you are omnipresent in the four basic powers of being: order, will, wisdom, and earnestness. And your love for us is the filiation attributes of kindness, love, and gentleness, that is, mercy. In God, our Father, you are love. You are our divine brother. And when we have one day returned home to the kingdom of God, we will eternally be brothers and sisters among one another. And you, I may say, our big brother, the great light, whom we are devoted to in love from eternity to eternity. Christ, we have all this spiritual knowledge through you, because you are the prophetic spirit who has guided us into all truth through the prophetic word of the divine wisdom. And before you awakened your daughter, our sister Gabriele, and through Brother Emmanuel awakened her to become the greatest prophetess of God of all time, God's emissary,

0: bowl symbolizes divine wisdom, which is bestowed upon us through the prophetic word, and whose many facets cast a ray of light each day upon a new aspect of our lives as human beings in this school of earth. The explanation for this comes from a revelation of the cherub of divine wisdom known to us as Brother Emmanuel, that is mentioned on the bookmark, "The eternal law is love for God and neighbor. God's love and His wisdom are inseparable. Love is the divine culture of true life. Primordial wisdom draws and creates it and brings it forth, establishes it in the kingdom of God. The wisdom in God is the primordial principle of being, the primordial being, God's work of the deed."
1: I think we can read these profound words anew every day and also understand a new aspect from them. When we now look onto the tables again, we find another beautiful card with a brief reflection. As we've now so powerfully experienced, Christ has already been calling His own for many, many centuries, and especially in the South Slavic countries, this call reached many, many people as early as the Middle Ages in what is now Bulgaria and Macedonia. The first Bogomils set out to follow the original teaching of peace by Jesus of Nazareth. They strove for a free, self-determined life in God, in peace with their neighbors and with all of creation. Their teachings, which they lived by, found great resonance also in the regions of present-day Serbia, in Bosnia, and in Herzegovina. From Montenegro to Croatia, their cultural traces have been preserved to this day. The Bogomils also left behind numerous memorial stones. In Bosnia, they are called stečki. The motifs sometimes carved into them speak to us. When we now open the card, we see on the right-hand side a woman who has raised her hand in a gesture of peace. At that time, it was the greeting of peace, of openness and hospitality, as one can still encounter it today, especially in Bosnia. And one can say that this greeting from the early original Christian stream connects us in our hearts right into the new era that is now emerging. It is, as divine wisdom revealed to us, as Christ revealed to us earlier, the time of the liberation of the peoples from distress and tribulation through the living prophetic word. And if we look further, we see a mountain panorama on the outside of the card. This beautiful image of sheep being led by their shepherd to the daytime pasture high above a deep ravine can serve as a symbol for us. We actually encountered this very scene in the photo while searching for traces of the Bogomils in the mountains of Bosnia. It was near a small old village named Lukomir. And our Croatian guests will have already picked up on it. Luka means harbor, and Mir means peace. Tradition speaks of good people who, fleeing church persecution, set out to find a new home in this inaccessible mountain world. Good people, that is how the Bogomils were often called in the Middle Ages, just as Bogomil describes a person pleasing to God. And the story goes on to say that when the seekers of a home, after a long, arduous journey, finally reached the site of today's Lukomir and beheld the sheltered high plateau there, they exclaimed with relief, "This is our haven of peace."
0: And we know that the divine wisdom wishes to establish this harbor.

0: This haven of peace with us, first within each one of us through the turning to Christ, who is the unshakable rock, the never-failing source of strength within us. And building upon that step by step in the outer world so that we learn to live and work in the original Christian community and thus find refuge and protection from the turmoil of this world. Dear brothers and sisters, let us once again thank the Kingdom of God that we have received so richly, and let us thank them for never having given up upon us.
1: Geliebte Brüder, geliebte Schwestern,
0: beloved brothers, beloved sisters, the divine wisdom never gives up. The divine wisdom stands for the Christ, for our divine brother, and for the homebringing of all fallen human beings and souls. The divine wisdom is thus responsible for the unity of the Kingdom of God, which is being re-established through the efforts of the Son of God and the divine wisdom, Emmanuel and Gabriele, the supporting pair of the divine wisdom. Unity is being re-established by brothers and sisters who already in the earthly garment turn within, step by step, toward the Christ in us, turning within, based on the Ten Commandments of God, based on the Sermon on the Mount of the Christ of God, in order to increasingly embrace original Christianity, the proof that the Sermon on the Mount can be lived. Truly, the divine wisdom will fulfill everything that is part of its mission. Re-establish, together with Christ, the unity in the Kingdom of God. The divine wisdom has defeated the Satanist, the prophetess and emissary of God on earth, Gabriele, truly accomplished great things through the sacrifice of her heart, just as the Christ of God did on Golgotha with the "It is finished." The messianic, Sophianic age has been proclaimed by God's emissary on earth, Gabriele. The messianic Sophianic age means that only the love for God and neighbor is of significance. Much has changed unnoticed by matter. The new age has dawned and has been proclaimed worldwide. It is the time of the Christ of God. It is the time when His light will soon appear and be recognized as such by many, many people. For Christ is fulfilling his promise, I come soon. As human beings, you can hardly believe and hardly comprehend it, yet it is a cosmic event of unspeakable magnitude for matter, which means God, the Eternal One, our Father, is breathing back the fall and transforming all matter, first into finer material energy, then into fine material energy, and then everything will go back. All the energy of the fall will be transformed again, and there will be peace in the cosmoses, and there will be unity in the cosmoses, and there will not be any more cosmoses outside of the kingdom of God. There will be peace and unity, and all beings from the kingdom of God will rejoice and be thankful to the Christ of God for his act of redemption, and the Father Mother God will be glorified by his children, by the spirit beings whom he beheld and created, and whom you yourselves are as human beings deep within your souls, in the core of being of your souls, which you make shine brightly again through the step-by-step fulfillments of God's Ten Commandments and the Sermon on the Mount. Everything will take place according to his holy will. And even if out there in the world the powerful wage their wars, they will pass away. And all religions will pass away as well. And in the kingdom of peace on this earth, there will be no more priests, no bishops or cardinals, no popes, no church steeples, temples, nothing of external religions will remain. Everything will pass away, for the Christ of God is in the temples of flesh and bone, which means in enlightened men and women, in accordance with the words, God in us and we in God. Beloved sisters, beloved brothers, the wisdom from God, Emmanuel and Gabriele, the supporting pair of divine wisdom, is truly for the Christ of God. And we stand for the Christ of God and for the career of wisdom on earth, until all is fulfilled according to his holy will. Blessed is the one who not only hears but also does, for the wisdom from God is the deed in God. Truly, take this with you into your daily life and remember this holy hour, when heaven was truly very, very near to you and still is near. Yet everyday life quickly catches up with many a one, so reflect evermore on the inner life, which alone is of significance. For in the spirit of eternity, this matter has already passed away, and Christ is the Prince of Peace. Christ is peace, and Christ is the victor. And though the powerful ones in religions and nations may protest ever so strongly, Christ is the victor, and they will perish by the law of cause and effect that they themselves created. What remains is the love of the Christ of God. Peace, my brothers, my sisters, the divine wisdom greets you in your hearts.

Dear viewers, dear friends all over the world, we would be very happy to receive your thoughts and comments. WhatsApp +491 151 188 38742 or write to free-community@god-in-us.de.

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1: 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I shine through all things and also know about you.
0: Hast du Sorgen? Ich helfe dir.
1: If you are troubled, I help you.
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0: Alle Menschen,
1: for all people, every single person is the temple of the light.
0: In unserer Zeit fühlen wir,
1: during our time, we feel that God makes good on the truth, that he does not dwell in churches and temples of stone. Forever more of them stand empty and are used otherwise. But he, the light, is in us, and every person is the temple of God. Many people reject God because they have bound themselves to the churches of stone in which the light is not to be found. Let us pray and ask Christ that he fill our prayer thoughts with his holy will, that he send these out to the many people who are seeking God, who reject God because they were bound to the churches of stone, who have left the churches of stone and can no longer believe in God because they think God and the churches are the same. Christ, please fill our thoughts with your holy will and direct them to our brothers and sisters in this world. May our thoughts also lend wings to ourselves in the awareness that God is love. God is always present. We are all children of God. Let us link with one another in this prayer. We ask you, Christ, fill our prayers with your will and direct them. You know us. You know all people, every soul. You know about us. So be it. In the stillness, we send out the word of truth. And Christ directs our prayers.

Greetings in God, dear listeners. Today we will hear another teaching contemplation from the eternal law of God, the absolute law, as it is written in the book, The Great Cosmic Teachings of Jesus of Nazareth, to his apostles and disciples who could understand them. Gabriele, the prophetess and emissary of God in our time, gives us the interpretations for several axioms.

0: Christus sagt uns,
1: Christ said to us, remember the following, do not allow the unnecessary and impure to romp about in your conscious mind and in your subconscious.
2: What we move around in us for a longer period of time settles firmly in the conscious mind and in the subconscious. If a thought comes and we constantly move it in us, then we intensify it. The thought then becomes a program because we add more and more thoughts to it. This program goes into our brain cells, into our conscious mind. It moves us again and again. If we let this happen, then we are literally drawn into the world of the senses. We are drawn into our sinfulness, so that it is often very difficult for us to go into our inner being.

0: Ein weiteres Christuswort.
1: More words from Christ. The one who lives consciously is alert and knows the vagabonds that insinuate themselves to tempt him.
2: Not all thoughts that touch us are important for us and should be analyzed. Often, they are merely vagabond thoughts that we accept. The one who is not alert nourishes them. These vagabonds

sins and will also receive from there. What was a memory has again become a correspondence, a negative energy potential. I repeat, if we take from our world of memories, from what we have already cleared up long since, all the occurrences and events, and play them out in our thoughts and feelings, then we again create programs in our conscious mind. According to the law of sending and receiving, we may then possibly experience the same or similar things that we had already cleared up. Why? Because we nourished the world of memories and thus created a new program. The one who does not live consciously may thus build a new karma, new guilt entanglements.

0: Christus lehrt uns.
1: Christ taught us, take the whip of inner strength and drive away from you all that is impure, that insinuates itself so that it finds no entry to the sanctified temple.
2: The whip of inner strength consists of the law of God, of the seven basic powers of God, from order to mercy. By overcoming our humanness and by actualizing and fulfilling the spiritual laws, the inner life unfolds in us. We increase in spiritual strength, which we are able to actively put into practice more and more. We then oppose the temptations of the humanness with decisiveness and firmness and send away the vagabond thoughts that insinuate themselves. What touches and moves us in the way of human aspects, we immediately overcome by mastering ourselves with the help of the transforming power of Christ.

0: Christus offenbarte weiter.
1: Christ revealed further, by mastering your thoughts and senses, your inner temple has become pure. Whatever insinuates itself, every temptation, drive it away from you. However, before you drive the temptation away from you, greet the good in it and allow it to move in you. The movement of the good in you causes anguish in the evil, in the tempter who is behind the temptation.
2: With this, Christ is telling us that in everything is also the positive, even in the temptation. Behind the temptation is the tempter. The tempter. This could be souls which stimulate the negative in us or want to bring back what is already cleared up. When we affirm the good in everything and move it in us, then we experience the help of Christ. When we say, "I affirm Christ in my soul," then we feel His help, and we become free of this temptation.

0: Christ explains. The anguish is the conscience that knocks at the door of the evil and makes itself perceivable as help and strength for transformation, at the same time offering itself for this. Through this, the evil has the opportunity for self-recognition and for clearing things up. The evil, which comes from without, is the temptation, behind which is the tempter, who guides the negative powers to you, to test you and to see whether or not you succumb to them after all.
1: We know that Christ is also in the tempter. No soul, nothing is lost. Everything negative is transformed into the positive through the power of Christ. Selfless help never interferes in the neighbor's sphere. It offers itself because everyone has free will. The positive stimulates the positive in us. The negative stimulates the negative in us. If we are alert and clear up the sinful, then we are prepared. We will then become the liberator who irradiates the good in the evil. Thus we come into communication with the innermost being, with the good core, with the light of Christ, in the evil, in the soul that wants to tempt us. And in this way, we also stimulate the soul to reflect and to possibly change its ways. If we are in our temple, if we are oriented to within, we will also live in an alert manner and withstand the temptation and the tempter.

0: Christus lehrt uns weiter.
1: Christ continues teaching us. The same happens through you, the liberator, only in a reverse sense. The good in you knocks at the door of evil, to move it, to see reason, to recognize itself, and to turn back. Thus, if evil approaches you, then step before the gates of your inner temple and bring the gifts of goodness to the evil. By the reaction of the approaching thoughts that you have perceived, you notice the reaction of the tempter. If you feel that your selfless gifts found resonance, that is, were accepted, then give even more. Then call the tempter's attention to the consciousness of the Christ of God and again enter the inner sanctum, your temple.
2: We recognize the reactions of the tempter when we watch the behavior of the approaching thoughts, the thought vagabonds that knock at our door. If they continue to urge, then the tempter was not accepting. If the approaching thoughts leave us, if we feel an inner liberation, a sense of well-being, or even a feeling of happiness, then our positive powers, the gifts of goodness, entered the tempter, who now moves them in himself. He has then accepted them. If the approaching thoughts continue to beset us, then we will surrender them to Christ, and at the same time, we will look at ourselves to see what we may still have in us as correspondences. Once we have cleared this up, then we should again enter our inner temple, the inner sanctum. This means that we go within again and remain linked with God. To constantly abide in the inner being, to live linked with God, the I Am, is what identifies a spiritually matured person, the one fulfilled by God, who lives in the fulfillment of the laws of salvation. As long as we are on the way to this and practice the actualization of the laws of God, the great cosmic teachings of the Christ of God set the goal for us, and at the same time give help along the way.

0: Ein weiteres Christuswort.
1: More words from Christ. There, in your innermost being, allow no human thoughts and reactions. Maintain the good of the tempter in your innermost being and move it from time to time. In this way, you are sending the all law to him. You are thus sending gifts of selfless love to him. You, however, do not go into a receiving mode. Leave this up to the Christ of God and his child, the tempter.
2: Therefore, we should not allow any human thoughts and reactions into our innermost being. If human thoughts come, if problems or difficulties move us, then we should very quickly step before the temple, look at them, clear them up, and then again enter the inner being. We should move the goodness of the tempter in our inner being, because the positive is in the tempter too, just as the positive, the light of the Christ of God, shines in each one of us. When we affirm the good in the tempter, then we are sending selfless thoughts, divine energies, to our neighbor again and again, for the tempter is also our neighbor. But we should not go into a receiving mode. This means that we should not curiously inquire and ask whether our positive thoughts were accepted. At the moment we think, have our positive thoughts been accepted? We are already tuning in to receiving through the principle of sending and receiving.

0: Lieber Bruder,
1: dear brother, dear sister, let us again turn to the absolute law. Let us bring heaven down to earth. Let us bring heaven into each cell of our physical body. We know that the eternal law is our divine heritage. Every one of us is on a journey to become divine again. Let us hear aspects from the divine law, from our divine heritage. When we speak about it together, one or the other word will fall deep into our heart. This is then the activity of the energy of the day for us. This is what our Lord, the Eternal, wants to convey to us today, to reflect on, to think about, and to fulfill. We know that if we want to have a treasure, then we have to unearth it. So we want to unearth the inner treasure, our spiritual heritage more and more, so that we will return to our origin, to the true being, to God, to the life that is the life of us all. In his great cosmic teachings, Christ revealed to us
2: how your neighbor behaves and what he sends concerns only the Eternal Father and his child. You keep the order of the temple. Be silent. To be silent means to be in the stillness. God lives and speaks through the one who lives in the Holy of Holies, in God. In the temple of God, no human thoughts can exist. So linger within, in you, without thoughts, that is, in silence.
1: Human thoughts come from matter. They are related to matter and are thus of the earth. They cannot enter God. God is spirit and not matter. To be able to be silent, we have to learn to discern when we should speak and when we should be silent. Let us keep in mind what is important, what after effect can a conversation, a statement, or an action have. The wise one thinks before he speaks, because he lives in the inner stillness, where no human thought can enter. You keep the order of the temple. Be silent means that we should not immediately speak out whatever comes to mind. We should think about it and place what we want to say into the eternal law, into our divine heritage, with the question, is what I want to say significant? Why do I want to say it? If I say it, what consequences can it have for me or for my neighbor? The prudent one very gradually finds his way into stillness because he strives to draw from the inexhaustible wellspring, which God is in each one of us.

0: Christus offenbarte uns weiter.
1: Christ continued to reveal to us. When you think, then think divinely. When you speak, then speak the law of God. Speak divinely.
0: Rede nur göttlich.
1: Speak only divinely, and only when your neighbor desires gifts from the law of life.
2: Das bedeutet für uns,
3: this means for us to speak only when we feel that we can give our neighbor gifts of life, to take with him. Anything else is human, and what is human is a waste of energy. To think and speak divinely establishes communication with God in our inner being. If we no longer want or expect anything, if our ego is no longer involved, if we are embarrassed about a human talent, then we are giving selflessly. Only then, and solely then, do we speak the law of life. Only then do we think divinely. If we go from the viewpoint of our shadowed human consciousness, it often seems difficult for us to find our way into the divine law again. And yet, one day, we will have to immerse again as a drop in the ocean of God. And we will do this because our origin is divine.

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0: Deine reinen
1: your pure sensations and your pure thoughts are divine. Your selfless, noble, that is, ethical senses are fine. They are the antenna into the all, which reach into the heavens, because you live in the being, in heaven, and thus receive from heaven too.
2: Unser ewiges Erbe ist Licht.
3: Our eternal heritage is light. Therefore, we are beings of light, light of His light. If we penetrate everything with our light, then we feel our divine sensations, our pure thoughts. The light is the heavens. The one who is in communication with the light is in communication with heaven and with all those who are in heaven. Your selfless, noble, that is, ethical senses are fine. For us, these words of the Lord mean that we have to refine our coarse human senses to find our way to the ethically fine senses of the soul. If we refine our sense of sight, our eyes will be light-filled. Wherever we look, thoughts of God and of the divine in all things will come. When we look here and there, and human thoughts come, then our sense of sight is not yet refined. Then we have shadows in our eyes, our human ego. Our eyes still bear the darkness. Once the light of God is active in us, then we perceive the divine in everything. Then we have the light in our eyes. Then the melody of love sounds in our heart. The melody of thankfulness toward God, who is the power, the light in all things, who goes with us and radiates toward us in all things. If we hear only what we should hear, that is, if nothing urges us to listen in, and if what we hear brings thoughts about God, and if we find the divine principles of the law in what we heard, then we have activated the light, God, in our sense of hearing. Then the light guides us. In the same way as it guides the eyes, it also guides the sense of hearing. If the perception of our senses of smell and taste causes us to remember our divine origin, then the light, God, is alive in our senses of smell and taste. Then we will not stick our nose into different containers to absorb the smells of the human earthly life, because our senses are ethical. We will also sit at a nicely set table and dine in a well-mannered and ethical way. We will not rest our elbows on the table, but will make sure to dine ethically and consciously. We will chew well the bite that we have in our mouth and let it glide into our digestive organ and only then take the next bite. Nor will we gulp down the content of a full glass all at once, but we'll take the drink in single sips. We will not speak with a full mouth either. When we eat and drink in an ethical way, that is, a well-mannered way, then the light is with us and we will establish communication with the food and drink which contain the creator power, the light. Thus we nourish not only our body, but we also nourish our soul, because our soul bears the inner light. The soul, insofar as it is light-filled, longs to be in constant communication with the light. Once we have raised ourselves to the divine, we will also not touch everything, because our sense of touch and all other senses as well do not react with wanting to have, that is, they do not crave anymore. The one who does not rest in himself wants to touch everything, to grab everything. He wants to reach for everything because he is unable to reach an understanding of himself, since he has not learned to recognize and overcome himself. If we refine our senses, then we are ethical people with higher morals, with higher values. Only in this way we gain access to the eternal being and to the ethically pure senses of our soul. Here, too, we recognize again that on the inner path first comes the journey to within, from without to within, the cleansing from without to within, until the drop, the divine being, is once again perfect and immerses in the ocean God and is one with God eternally. Then the light-filled consciousness radiates from within to without through the person who is permeated with the light. And the person is a spiritual person through whom God is able to act.

0: Christus lehrt uns weiter.
1: Christ continues to teach us. Never look at your neighbor, or you will look only at yourself. Only when you have learned to see through yourself, from your innermost being, from the Holy of Holies, will you also penetrate your neighbor. As long as you cannot penetrate your neighbor, you have not taken him into your innermost being.
2: If we only look at the shell, the human being, then we always see only the humanness. And what upsets us about this humanness is what we are ourselves. Then we are looking only at ourselves. As long as we look at the faults of our neighbor, we are seeing only our own faults. Then our eye is sinful, because we see only the sinful and perceive only the sinful. To gain access to the inner being of our neighbor means to fulfill the laws of God. Then the positive sides of our neighbor awaken in us, and we also establish communication with God in our neighbor. This is the taking in of our neighbor. Then we penetrate the shell and experience our neighbor deep in our soul, because we are in communication with the innermost spheres of our neighbor, with God. Without the inner path, without journeying within to the kingdom of the inner being that is in each one of us, we will never be able to take in our neighbor. When we accept him casually on an external level, aware that he is a human being just as I am a human being, then both will look only at the humanness, and will thus not find the way to one another or be in unity with one another. They may admittedly have many things in common, however, they are not in unity, in God's unity, because they both look only at the shell and therefore at the humanness. Our path goes within, to the divine in us. The more we open the divine in our inner being, the more we can see through our neighbor. He suddenly becomes transparent to us, since we ourselves have become transparent because our soul shines and radiates the glimmer of our homeland through our physical garment.

0: Christus offenbarte.
1: Christ revealed. Only if you have unfolded the divine of your neighbor, which is also in you, will you know your brother and your sister in you.
2: We get to know our neighbor as our brother and our sister only once we have recognized ourselves, that is, once we have defeated ourselves, our human ego. Then the sense of communality awakens, and then unity awakens. We become transparent because we hardly have anything more that is negative. When we vanquish ourselves, we become purer, our nature finer, and we find our brother and our sister in ourselves. Our neighbor will be close to us, even if we do not know him externally. We feel his inner being, and it is close to our nature because we have become one with our pure being.

0: Unser Weg geht nach innen, zum Göttlichen in uns.
1: Our path goes within, to the divine in us, because every one of us is the temple of the Holy Spirit. Therefore, God, the inner light, dwells within us. God is always with us. This should take root in us. Then we will live more consciously. Then we will live more securely, because then we feel secure in God.

With these words, which Gabriele, the prophetess and emissary of God in our time, has entrusted to us, we would like to take our leave of you. Until next time, a warm and heartfelt greetings in God.

for all people who want to find God, the free spirit in themselves, who strive for a peaceable humankind, a life of love for God and neighbor, the word of eternal truth from the kingdom of God is given to us. The great cosmic teachings of Jesus of Nazareth to his apostles and disciples who could understand them with explanations by Gabriele. Through Gabriele, the great teaching prophetess and emissary of the kingdom of God in our time, Christ himself reveals the law of true life, which he taught in the inner circle of his apostles and disciples more than 2,000 years ago. For the first time in the history of mankind, his great cosmic teachings are available to all people, for he, the free spirit, taught much more than what is contained in conventional traditions. The great cosmic teachings give us an understanding of the eternal divine laws. They allow us to sense into the deep life in our soul that is our homeland. And we experience who we are in truth, cosmic beings, children of the infinite love on the way back to the eternal kingdom of God, from where we all once went away. The great cosmic teachings of Jesus of Nazareth were interpreted and explained by Gabriele. Gabriele shows us how we can apply them in our daily life, in the family, at work, or during our free time. We learn, for example, to understand our fellow man in the right way, to assuredly recognize life in every situation, and to concentrate in the right way, and much, much more. We find our way to the free spirit, to God in us. The great cosmic teachings of Jesus of Nazareth to his apostles and disciples who could understand them are now collected together with all the explanations by Gabriele in a noble collective volume. It is a mighty work of teaching for all people on their way into the new era, the era of the Christ of God, the Messianic and Sophianic Age. Order the book, The Great Cosmic Teachings of Jesus of Nazareth, at Gabriele Publishing House, under the telephone number 0049-9391-504-843 or online at gabriele-publishing-house.com or write to Gabriele Publishing House, Max Braun Street 2, 97828 Altfeld in Germany.

0: Draga braćo, drage sestre, veselimo se da smo se u ovako velikom broju okupili iz mnogih zemalja regije. 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Liebe Brüder und Schwestern,
1: dear brothers and sisters, dear friends and seekers of God here in the hall, in the core community of the Lord in Germany and in the gathering points, dear viewers worldwide, it is truly a great joy that we have gathered here tonight in the gathering point in Slovenia. We warmly greet one another for the gathering of all God seekers with a conscious greetings in God. Many people will surely notice that we have a different setting tonight than usual. Normally, the broadcasts from the core community of the Lord always take place from the Sophia Library, the center of the Free Spirit in Germany. Today, however, we have gathered with brothers and sisters from Slovenia, Croatia, Macedonia, Hungary, Serbia, and Germany. And we are very happy to be connected via technology to the core community of the Lord in Germany, along with the affiliated gathering points in Italy, Spain, France, and Poland. Dear brothers and sisters, dear friends, whoever truly seeks God will also find Him. God lets Himself be found, and He shows us the way back to peace and to unity with people, nature, and animals, in that we step by step fulfill His commandments more and more, and love for God and neighbor blossoms within us.
2: Ja, tudi od mene, prisrčen Bog vas pozdrav. Res je lepo, da se lahko danes srečamo vsi skupaj tukaj v Sloveniji. In der Einladung für den heutigen Abend heißt es,
3: the invitation for this evening reads, people of the Free Spirit come together to hear the prophetic word according to the words of Jesus the Christ. My sheep know my voice. Christ and the divine wisdom invite us, and we are delighted that many new people are with us today as well, whose search for God has led them here. To hear the prophetic word, what does that actually mean? Over 2,000 years have passed since Christ lived on this earth in Jesus of Nazareth as a human being among

0: a Golgotha, many people came together in early Christian communities in order to live His word and carry it out into the world. However, over time, priests of the externalized religions appropriated His teaching, watered it down and distorted it, and abused the name of Christ for their base purposes and machinations. And so, today, the majority of people and nations regard God the Father, the Creator of all life, as a silent, unapproachable God. Many doubt His existence altogether.
1: Yet, we are all privileged to experience once again in this day and age the Kingdom of God speaks to us. Whether the priests and representatives of the world religions refuse to accept this or not, God, our eternal Father, has always stood by us and continues to do so, so that we, as the sons and daughters of God, as we were created, and as we will always be, may return to our true homeland, to the Kingdom of God, to the mighty universal stream of love, back to our spiritual families. For Christ already said, as Jesus of Nazareth, "My kingdom is not of this world." And so, over the millennia, it has always been the one stream. From above, from Abraham, Moses, Elijah, Isaiah, Jeremiah, to Jesus the Christ, then through enlightened men and women, in the first early Christian communities, and finally in the various early Christian movements of the European Middle Ages. Whether among the Bogomiles here in the Balkans, among the Cathars in southern France, or the brothers and sisters of the Free Spirit in Germany, it has always been that one true and divine stream from the heavens that has revealed itself in the spoken word throughout the ages, guiding us on the way inward to true life. And yet, the word of truth, the word of love, repeatedly fell on deaf ears and hardened hearts among many peoples, rulers and warriors. It was often fought against and in part eradicated.
0: Yet the kingdom of God has never and will never give up on us. The work of bringing home all people and souls will only be completed when even the last fallen soul returns purified to our eternal home. And so, in our time, God the Father sent His first daughter, the seraph of divine wisdom, Sophia, Gabriele as a human being, once more into an incarnation on this earth with a mission to lead humanity into all truth this time. For Jesus of Nazareth already spoke to His disciples, "I have yet many things to say to you, but you cannot bear them now. But when that one, the Spirit of truth, has come, He will guide you into all truth, for He will not speak of Himself, but He will speak whatever He hears, and He will show you what will come. He will glorify Me, for He will receive it from Me and will reveal it to you."
1: This mighty event has touched me in my life as well. God, the Eternal One, the All One, spoke and speaks through the mouth of prophets at all times and to all peoples of this earth. Over the course of more than five decades, God, our Heavenly Father, Christ, the co-regent of heaven and the cherub of divine wisdom, also known as Brother Emmanuel, revealed themselves through Gabriele Sophia, the first daughter of God, the seraph of divine wisdom. She brought for us people the fullness of truth in word and writing for all areas of life, down to the smallest detail and with many practices.

0: practical aids.
1: For this path of love, I am infinitely grateful to Christ, our brother and redeemer, and to the supporting pair of divine wisdom. Through them, I and many, many people worldwide have found God far from religions and bindings, because He dwells within us and God in us and we in God.
0: And we continue to experience that the kingdom of God never abandons us. Following Gabriele's return to the eternal homeland, God the Father, Christ, and the supporting pair of divine wisdom keep on extending to us one helping hand after the other on the path of love, now through their spiritual son, the prophet Ulrich. And just as Gabriele, at the Eternal One's request, undertook many journeys in order to give revelations in numerous countries around the world in the 1980s, it is once again possible today for the prophetic word to travel. Although the political situation in the former Yugoslavia made it impossible for Gabriele to visit this region at the time, the upheavals and reconstruction of the past decades have, meanwhile, opened a window of opportunity. As a result, the prophet is able to be here with us today along with several brothers and sisters from the core community in Germany. And anyone who has already seen one or the other of the TV broadcasts knows that the free spirit is calling out powerfully into our time. And so more and more people of the free spirit are coming together to hear the prophetic word. According to the words of Jesus the Christ, "My sheep know my voice."
2: Dear brothers and sisters, simple yet powerful words from our heavenly brother Christ, which we can comprehend only with open hearts. Now, to set the mood for the evening, we suggest that we sing the song wherever you are gathered together. Afterwards, let us turn to Christ, who is always with us and in us, and enter into silent prayer.

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But you should know my claim.

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1: I am who I am, the Christ of God, and I come to my own. Yes, I am present as a being among you. Grasp in your hearts what this holy hour wants to bring you, the knowledge that there is no death, that the risen Christ of God lives in you. I come to you indeed. I am present as a being among you, for you are my children and my sheep, and my sheep know my voice. You ask yourselves, why are you my sheep? I will explain to you, for as Jesus of Nazareth, many of you have already incarnated with me. And time and time again, many of you have returned in the early Christian communities, in the early Christian movements of the Paulicians, the Manichaeans, the Bogomils, and the Cathars. Time and again, many of you have taken on an earthly garment in order to serve me, to live according to the Ten Commandments of God, and according to the teachings of the Sermon on the Mount, which I, the Christ of God, taught you. Truly, over many, many incarnations, many of you have served me faithfully, have given your lives, and have risen again and again, incarnating to serve me. Throughout the centuries, over and over again, the same souls who incarnated in order to serve me, the Christ of God. Thus, your question is answered. My sheep know my voice. Truly, beloved brothers and sisters, I greet you in your hearts, not only here in this country, where I am in the midst of my own, also in all the connected gathering points and in the core community in Germany, I greet my brothers, my sisters in their hearts. Truly, time flies and is fleeing from humankind, and so I come to my own in order to continue building so that a people of God may arise on this earth, so that the kingdom of peace of the Christ of God, who I am, may truly become more and more a reality on this earth. Beloved sisters, beloved brothers, I am who I am, the Christ of God, your brother, but also your Redeemer, the co-regent of the kingdom of God. And I truly go from table to table and refresh your souls. Feel in your hearts how close I am to you, for I love my own, and my own have incarnated once again to prepare the way for me. Yes, what does it mean to build up the kingdom of peace more and more? It means that I am calling you, that I am calling into your hearts once again, just as in the centuries before. But this time, the kingdom of peace will truly emerge in the home country where my sister, your sister, the great prophetess and emissary of God, worked for decades upon decades together with her spirit dual, the cherub of divine wisdom, together, seraph and cherub, the supporting pair of divine wisdom. Beloved brothers and sisters, it is high time, because the Sophianic era was proclaimed already several years ago. This means the time of the Christ of God, who I am, has come. My appearance is being prepared by faithful brothers and sisters. It is the time of the Christ. Oh, listen, you peoples of this world, the time of Christ has come. My appearance, my light of appearance is imminent. Truly, I say to the peoples of this earth, come within to me, the living, risen Christ in you, and leave behind everything that external cults and religions want to do to you. Yes, they lead you away from the inner, living Christ who I am, and who I am here in this country, present as a being right in the midst of this room, the Christ of God among my own. Resist the beginnings, beloved sisters, beloved brothers. Do not let yourselves be deceived by those who have been against me for centuries, who for centuries have destroyed the original Christian movements again and again through external brutal violence. I am the love in God, your Father and mine. From eternity to eternity, I am the Son of God, and the Son of God embodies the love of the eternal All-One Father, Mother God, and our Father has sent me, not only so that I, as Jesus of Nazareth, bring you redemption, in that I save your souls from dissolution through the release of my spiritual heritage, which I divided into countless sparks and placed in your souls, so that you truly received eternal life, and I thereby became your foster father. Truly, beloved sisters, beloved brothers, let yourselves be touched in your hearts by the Christ of God. Let yourselves be touched by the love that I am eternally. Brothers and sisters, dear brothers and sisters, come out of the labyrinths of the religions. Do not believe the priests any longer. This world has already fallen into the abyss. That is why I sent the divine wisdom to call all people and souls to turn back in good time, so that they may still find the life that I am, the Christ of God in you, in themselves, and walk the path of the cleansing of the soul. Beloved brothers, beloved sisters, look at your world. What does this world have to offer you? Deception, hardship, suffering, all that which is against the laws of love for God and neighbor. What does this world have to offer you? A few rich people, a few rulers, and the peoples of this earth live in want and sleep enveloped in religions that are far, far removed from the law of life. I am the Christ of God. I am the law of life. I am the life in God, your Father and mine. And I am calling you. I call to your souls. Wake up. Cleanse your souls. And to the young brothers and sisters worldwide, I call out, who of you wants to build up the kingdom of peace with me? Who of you wants to come to the home country of the prophetess and emissary of God? Come here and help to build the kingdom of God with me. Because already, for incarnations, many of you have the task in their souls, and many young people are called to the home country of the prophetess so as to form a people of God for the Christ of God who I am. Truly, I let myself be found, and I want to establish the people of God. Thus, all occupations are welcome, all talents are welcome. Important is love, the inner love for me, the Christ of God. No one has to be perfect, truly. Feel into your hearts. Is there not a spark of love there for me, the Christ of God, who I am? Come out of the web of lies spun by religions. Come to the living Christ, who I truly am. And I will guide you, and I will make you happy from within. For there is no happiness on this earth that is lasting. The only happiness that lasts is a life filled with meaning in me and with me. Beloved children, beloved sisters, beloved brothers, open your hearts wide, wide open. No matter what country you live in, no matter what continent you are on, if you feel me within you in the stirrings of your mind, if you feel called, put your life in order, learn the language of the home country of the great prophetess, and then make contact with your brothers and sisters in that home country. Truly, you are welcome, for the Christ of God welcomes you. And I have received from the Father the power to establish on this earth a people of God that fulfills the Father's will. Truly, it is high time. The powerful of this world have already led this world into the abyss. Just read the news that is presented to you day after day. Even though many call themselves Christian, untruths, lies, wars and murders, all in the name of Christ. That is an abuse of my name. And the law of cause and effect has absorbed all the abuse of the centuries, indeed of the millennia. And you yourselves know that it cannot go on like this. Look into your world. Look into your forests. Look into your cities. What does it look like there? Look at the poverty. Look at the misery. All of this will spread over the whole earth. Yes, the mass extinction currently taking place in nature, in the forests, in the fields, in the oceans. Surely that will not stop at a thoroughly corrupt humankind. I am love, and I came with a supporting pair of divine wisdom in order to save, in order to bring home, in order to explain to the people about all the abuse of my name through the religions. Truly, I say to you, this world can no longer be saved. Certainly, you can still live for decades, what you call living, but I say to you that a life without me goes more and more toward vegetating away. I say to you, I am the living Christ of God. I am the Christ of God. And I call my own. And my sheep know my voice. I will not forsake you, beloved children. I am faithful to my children, just as many of you have been faithful to me throughout the centuries. Over and over again, you came to serve me. So I do come to you, who are my friends, who have shown me one act of loving service after another in your various incarnations. I will not forsake you. Yet I want to tell you, yes, I want to proclaim to you, the gathering points, too, are truly of great significance, for this world is passing away, and we call out into this world, the Christ of God, who I am, is calling his own. This means that in many countries, brothers and sisters will set out to reach the land of peace, to help build it up. So first, smaller groups will come, then larger groups, and later, entire caravans, for this world is passing away, and misery and hardship will spread over the whole earth. Yet many, many brothers and sisters on many continents have heard my word and are setting out. And many will then need contact points, that is, free communities and gathering points where they can rest. And some will stay and

0: heritage, and we belong there in the kingdom of God. And for this it is worth fighting for on this earth. Christ has called us all, especially the younger brothers and sisters, to come to the core community of the Lord, to the home country in Germany. And I heard this call several years ago. And then it took a few years, and then I decided to put everything in my life in order and go to the home country to serve Him. I think that there is no more beautiful task on this earth. This is our divine mission. Many of us have taken on this mission in heaven to help our brothers and sisters, the fallen souls, to serve Him, Christ, to help Him lead all souls back into the eternal Father's house so that there may be unity again. And then we will all rejoice together in the kingdom of God once we are all back. I believe that our hearts are now wide open and we can now share our thoughts. Anyone who wishes to share their thoughts with the others.
1: Dobro večer svima.
2: Guten Abend an alle.
3: Good evening, everyone. It's hard to describe, but first of all, I want to convey my great thankfulness that we can take part in such a momentous event here in our countries. And for me, this is also a testament to and an expression of gratitude toward all the older brothers and sisters who dedicated their efforts to building up so that such an event can take place. What touched me most about this revelation is the love of Christ and His call to us younger ones, above all, to come to the core community in Germany. And for some time now, I've been feeling a growing sense of purpose for myself in the fellowship, in working together with my brothers and sisters. And that is why the desire has matured within me and the decision to learn the German language now too and to join the core community in Germany step by step. And for me, there is no greater joy than to feel this brotherhood, this unity, this connection whenever I've already been to the core community a few times on a visit.
0: Dear brother, Christ is 100% pleased with your decision. He said that we have served Him faithfully throughout the reincarnations, and that is actually our destiny, to serve Him on earth in this reincarnation as well. I don't know what else we can do here other than serve Him.
4: Ja, to je resnično en prekrasen večer.
2: Es ist wirklich
3: It is truly a wonderful evening. We can say that it is a historic event for our region here. We know that the Bogomils, the early Christians, lived here in the region and that perhaps the prophetic word was active here back then. But nothing further is known since then.
4: Zato se iz srca zahvaljujem očetu, našemu najboljšemu bratu Kristusu, večni domovini, da je lahko se zgodil ta večer.
2: Und deswegen danke.
3: That is why I thank God the Father and our dear brother Christ from the bottom of my heart that this event here today with the brothers and sisters from the core community in Germany is possible. And for this, we also express our

0: heartfelt thanks, and I can say for myself that it is a great joy as well. But it is also a commitment and a great encouragement. I can say that I have now gained even more courage for the deed to be active on the inner path with the Sermon on the Mount, with the Ten Commandments of God. Thank you very much.
1: I believe all the brothers and sisters here feel the gratitude we all share toward Christ. Christ said that He is present among us as a being. That means He touches each and every one of us here in the hall, and it is the infinite Spirit. He also touches all the brothers and sisters in the gathering points and those watching on television. And the gratitude you just expressed, I think we can all direct it together toward Christ. Christ is the connecting power and the love within us, and we can entrust ourselves to this power. It can guide each and every one of us. Some of you have already gathered and gained experiences with Him over time and know that we can rely on Him. In the core community of the Lord in our home country in Germany, but also here. When I look out into the hall, I recognize many faces. I don't know all the names, but I know that there are many, many brothers and sisters here who have truly been faithfully serving in the gathering points for many years, attracting brothers and sisters through their love with connectedness and their work for Christ. And that is what we should all do together, one big family for Christ. And I truly feel that this is something you can sense here in this fellowship.
0: It touched my heart deeply that Christ spoke to us today. I am very grateful to Christ that He named all those who also suffered for Him, who stood up again and again for unity, for justice, for peace. In many places in Serbia where the genocide of the Bogomils took place, and moreover, all traces of them were obliterated, whether through expulsion, murder, or the confiscation of property. Nevertheless, in many places, one still senses the energy of those who struggled together back then. And I am truly glad that Christ mentioned precisely these many people, some of whom are surely among us today. A big thank you.
1: We can all truly be very, very grateful that time and again the Lord has called His own throughout all generations, and that many of them have remained faithful to Him, as He said today, and He Himself also said that He is faithful and His call holds true everywhere, no matter where people come together in His Spirit and strive to go within, as He called us, come inward to Me. And by living together in peace, positive energies have built up. No energy is lost. And we can feel that this evening He is present as a being among us, because surely many, many souls who carry this mission within them have worked toward this over many, many centuries. And for that, we are also very grateful, we who have been allowed to come here to this beautiful country.

0: Himmlischer Bruder Christus,
1: Heavenly Brother Christ, we come to you in our inner being, in the inner chamber of our hearts, where you have taken up residence, because you gave us your spark of redemption. We come to you, to whom we owe everything. We come to you, who ceaselessly gives us the Father's love and strength for everything that makes up our lives. Nothing is taken for granted. Everything is sustained by your power, by your love. Christ, as human beings, we cannot comprehend the infinite greatness and love that you give us. Even less can we grasp what it means that you are truly present as a being among us, going from table to table and blessing us, pouring your radiation of love into our hearts. We want to learn to no longer identify ourselves with our human nature again and again, but instead to hold fast to your words, be perfect, just as your Father in heaven is perfect, whose children we are. Yet, Christ, you know us. You know that we often still struggle with this, and that the world keeps catching up with us in our daily lives. All the more are we grateful to you for this incredible grace that you are truly present as a being among us, the co-regent of the kingdom of God, the Son of God, who from eternity to eternity, in all infinity, is and will remain the co-regent of the kingdom of God. Christ, we thank you for this hour of grace that you are giving to us. We know that we also receive the meal through you, through your love. We know that everything that is you, is your spiritual heritage. For the co-regency means that you are omnipresent in the four basic powers of being: order, will, wisdom, and earnestness. And your love for us is the filiation attributes of kindness, love, and gentleness, that is, mercy. In God, our Father, you are love. You are our divine brother. And when we have one day returned home to the kingdom of God, we will eternally be brothers and sisters among one another. And you, I may say, our big brother, the great light, whom we are devoted to in love from eternity to eternity. Christ, we have all this spiritual knowledge through you, because you are the prophetic spirit who has guided us into all truth through the prophetic word of the divine wisdom. And before you awakened your daughter, our sister Gabriele, and through Brother Emmanuel awakened her to become the greatest prophetess of God of all time, God's emissary from the sanctum of God, no one knew any of these things. We knew nothing, Lord, before the awakening of the prophetess and emissary of God through you, Christ. Thus, it is only since 5 decades that we have had on this earth the truth from the heavens, which before was there only in fragments within small circles and communities. Yet you came as the Comforter, Christ, whom you promised to us as Jesus of Nazareth, and you guided us into all truth. Lord, we bow deeply before you, before your love and greatness, before your omnipotence, which you are in the Father. Beloved brother, thank you that you came as Jesus of Nazareth. Thank you for coming together with the divine wisdom. And thank you for coming again and again to the core community, present as a being, and also now on this evening, you are truly present as a being among us. Lord, we thank you for this truly holy hour that we are privileged to experience with you. We thank you with all our hearts, and our thanks shall truly be that we earnestly strive to live more and more according to your Sermon on the Mount, and of course, according to the Ten Commandments that the Father gave us through the prophet Moses. Thanks to the kingdom of God. Thanks to you, good brother, truly good brother Christ.

0: Dear viewers, dear friends all over the world, we would be very happy to receive your thoughts and comments. WhatsApp +491 151 188 387 42 or write to free-community@god-in-us.de. Dear brothers and sisters, dear friends, we have been truly blessed this evening, and as a small memento of today's events, we also find some lovely gifts on the tables before us. The crystal symbolizes divine wisdom, which is bestowed upon us through the prophetic word, and whose many facets cast a ray of light each day upon a new aspect of our lives as human beings in this school of earth. The explanation for this comes from a revelation of the cherub of divine wisdom known to us as Brother Emmanuel, that is mentioned on the bookmark, "The Eternal Law is Love for God and Neighbor." God's love and His wisdom are inseparable. Love is the divine culture of true life. Primordial wisdom draws and creates it and brings it forth, establishes it in the kingdom of God. The wisdom in God is the primordial principle of being, the primordial being, God's work of the deed.
1: I think we can read these profound words anew every day and also understand a new aspect from them. When we now look onto the tables again, we find another beautiful card with a brief reflection. As we've now so powerfully experienced, Christ has already been calling His own for many, many centuries, and especially in the South Slavic countries, this call reached many, many people as early as the Middle Ages in what is now Bulgaria and Macedonia. The first Bogomils set out to follow the original teaching of peace by Jesus of Nazareth. They strove for a free, self-determined life in God, in peace with their neighbors and with all of creation. Their teachings, which they lived by, found great resonance also in the regions of present-day Serbia, in Bosnia, and in Herzegovina. From Montenegro to Croatia, their cultural traces have been preserved to this day. The Bogomils also left behind numerous memorial stones. In Bosnia, they are called stečki. The motifs sometimes carved into them speak to us. When we now open the card, we see on the right-hand side a woman who has raised her hand in a gesture of peace. At that time, it was the greeting of peace, of openness and hospitality, as one can still encounter it today, especially in Bosnia. And one can say that this greeting from the early original Christian stream connects us in our hearts right into the new era that is now emerging. It is, as divine wisdom revealed to us, as Christ revealed to us earlier, the time of the liberation of the peoples from distress and tribulation through the living prophetic word. And if we look further, we see a mountain panorama on the outside of the card. This beautiful image of sheep being led by their shepherd to the daytime pasture high above a deep ravine can serve as a symbol for us. We actually encountered this very scene in the photo while searching for traces of the Bogomils in the mountains of Bosnia. It was near a small old village named Lukomir. And our Croatian guests will have already picked up on it. Luca means harbor, and Mir means peace. Tradition speaks of good people who, fleeing church persecution, set out to find a new home in this inaccessible mountain world. Good people, that is how the Bogomils were often called in the Middle Ages, just as Bogomil describes a person pleasing to God. And the story goes on to say that when the seekers of a home, after a long, arduous journey, finally reached the site of today's Lukomir and beheld the sheltered high plateau there, they exclaimed with relief, "This is our haven of peace."
0: And we know that the divine wisdom wishes to establish this harbor, this haven of peace with us, first within each one of us through the turning to Christ, who is the unshakable rock, the never-failing source of strength within us. And building upon that step by step in the outer world so that we learn to live and work in the original Christian community and thus find refuge and protection from the turmoil of this world. Dear brothers and sisters, let us once again thank the Kingdom of God that we have received so richly, and let us thank them for never having given up upon us.
2: Geliebte Brüder, geliebte Schwestern,
0: beloved brothers, beloved sisters, the divine wisdom never gives up. The divine wisdom stands for the Christ, for our divine brother, and for the homebringing of all fallen human beings and souls. The divine wisdom is thus responsible for the unity of the Kingdom of God, which is being re-established through the efforts of the Son of God and the divine wisdom, Emmanuel and Gabriele, the supporting pair of the divine wisdom. Unity is being re-established by brothers and sisters who already in the earthly garment turn within, step by step, toward the Christ in us, turning within, based on the Ten Commandments of God, based on the Sermon on the Mount of the Christ of God, in order to increasingly embrace original Christianity, the proof that the Sermon on the Mount can be lived. Truly, the divine wisdom will fulfill everything that is part of its mission. Re-establish, together with Christ, the unity in the Kingdom of God. The divine wisdom has defeated the Satanist, the prophetess and emissary of God on earth, Gabriele, truly accomplished great things through the sacrifice of her heart, just as the Christ of God did on Golgotha with the "It is finished." The messianic, Sophianic age has been proclaimed by God's emissary on earth, Gabriele.
1: The messianic Sophianic age means that only the love for God and neighbor is of significance. Much has changed unnoticed by matter. The new age has dawned and has been proclaimed worldwide. It is the time of the Christ of God. It is the time when His light will soon appear and be recognized as such by many, many people. For Christ is fulfilling His promise, I come soon. As human beings, you can hardly believe and hardly comprehend it, yet it is a cosmic event of unspeakable magnitude for matter, which means God, the Eternal One, our Father, is breathing back the fall and transforming all matter, first into finer material energy, then into fine material energy, and then everything will go back. All the energy of the fall will be transformed again, and there will be peace in the cosmoses, and there will be unity in the cosmoses, and there will not be any more cosmoses outside of the kingdom of God. There will be peace and unity, and all beings from the kingdom of God will rejoice and be thankful to the Christ of God for His act of redemption, and the Father Mother God will be glorified by His children, by the spirit beings whom He beheld and created, and whom you yourselves are as human beings deep within your souls, in the core of being of your souls, which you make shine brightly again through the step-by-step fulfillments of God's Ten Commandments and the Sermon on the Mount. Everything will take place according to His holy will. And even if out there in the world the powerful wage their wars, they will pass away. And all religions will pass away as well. And in the kingdom of peace on this earth, there will be no more priests, no bishops or cardinals, no popes, no church steeples, temples, nothing of external religions will remain. Everything will pass away, for the Christ of God is in the temples of flesh and bone, which means in enlightened men and women, in accordance with the words, God in us and we in God. Beloved sisters, beloved brothers, the wisdom from God, Emmanuel and Gabriele, the supporting pair of divine wisdom, is truly for the Christ of God. And we stand for the Christ of God and for the career of wisdom on earth, until all is fulfilled according to His holy will.
0: Blessed is the one who not only hears, but also does, for the wisdom from God is the deed in God. Truly, take this with you into your daily life and remember this holy hour when heaven was truly very, very near to you and still is near. Yet, everyday life quickly catches up with many a one, so reflect evermore on the inner life, which alone is of significance. For in the spirit of eternity, this matter has already passed away, and Christ is the Prince of Peace. Christ is peace, and Christ is the victor. And though the powerful ones in religions and nations may protest ever so strongly, Christ is the victor, and they will perish by the law of cause and effect that they themselves created. What remains is the love of the Christ of God. Peace, my brothers, my sisters, the divine wisdom greets you in your hearts.

Dear viewers, dear friends all over the world, we would be very happy to receive your thoughts and comments. WhatsApp +491 151 188 38742 or write to free-community@god-in-us.de.

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1: Dear viewers, dear listeners, who doesn't know the following words? Good morning, good day, good evening, sleep well.
0: Diese Wünsche werden oftmals sehr oberflächlich gesprochen.
1: These well wishes are often spoken very superficially, and yet they have real depth. Because what does a good morning look like? Or a good day? Or a good night? So, it is worth it to think about this.
0: Zwischen dem Morgengruß und dem Gute-Nacht-Gruß,
1: a whole day lies between the morning greeting and the good night wish. Whatever took place during the day, in the family, or at work, among friends, whether a pleasant conversation or a disagreeable one, they always cause some kind of movement in us, in our thoughts.
0: Über ein gutes Gespräch.
1: With a good conversation or praise and recognition, we feel joy and are glad.
0: Über unangenehmes,
1: with unpleasant or quarrelsome things, we get upset, particularly if it hits our ego, which we perhaps believe is a part of our sense of dignity. And whatever from the day is not analyzed and brought to a close, at least in our world of thoughts, is what we take with us into the evening, and not seldom also into our night. Then our sleep is disturbed because we keep thinking and thinking. How often don't we hear someone say, "I can't sleep," or "It's hard for me to fall asleep." What can be the reason for this? With older people, mostly it is a past that was not worked out, a disappointment, the suffering,
0: or
1: one may also mourn after some joyful occurrences and experiences. Such joyful occasions can mostly not be called back again into life.
0: Das Ungute, eventuell die Feindschaft.
1: All that was not good, that perhaps led to enmity, to quarrel, to intransigence, to always wanting to be right, which as soon as it makes its appearance clearly indicates that we are not right, at least not in all points, are things that we don't want to admit to. Later, for example, during sleepless hours at night, such occurrences come up again. Why?
0: Die Nacht signalisiert Stille.
1: The night signals quiet, rest, and sleep. The night sends these signals to relax into our consciousness and subconscious.
0: Sind hierfür kaum.
1: If there are hardly any brain cells magnetically prepared for this, then instead, the night stimulates all the disorder in us that we haven't cleared up.
0: Ähnlich ist es auch bei den berufstätigen Menschen.
1: It is similar with a professional who had to stand his ground firmly at work, in the company, at the office, or in conversations. They too experience joyful occasions, spiteful occasions, misunderstandings, etc. All this should be worked through.
0: Wenn das nicht rechtzeitig erfolgt,
1: when we don't do this in time, then it stays with us. It settles into our brain cells.
0: Mit der Zeit,
1: in time, these negative energies mark our thinking and in the final analysis, our behavior. If we have become older, perhaps already retired, then, despite the late hour, we find no rest because the nights become a merry-go-round of our past. We cannot sleep. Thoughts torment us. They are pictures from our past that are speaking to us.
0: Ein Rat, der eine große Hilfe sein könnte.
1: A piece of advice that can be of great help. If we take our life in hand and don't want to be taken for a ride through recognition or disappointment or anger, then we need to seize the chance in the energy of the day. Because when we analyze the disagreeable, which hit us during the course of the day, by asking ourselves, why? We just may find our part in it. The question, why, directed to ourselves can resolve many a situation with ourselves, however not immediately with the others, who perhaps sang our praises or wanted to run rings around us.
0: Beides gilt es zu hinterfragen.
1: Questioning ourselves applies in both situations. Let us figure ourselves out. Why did I become so happy because I was praised? Why can't I simply accept the praise thankfully and be encouraged by it to continue to do good, useful things? That is, to behave in such a way that my boss continues to be satisfied with my work, or that I can continue to be a support and help for my colleagues at work, or was the praise insincere, or do I feel that it was not appropriate? Or did it inflate my ego?
0: All diese Fragen stehen unserer egozentrischen Freude gegenüber.
1: All these questions confront our egocentric joy. The question, why, that is directed to us, can stimulate us to the self-recognition in our self-discovery. Or by the same token, let us ask ourselves the following question. Why was I reprimanded? Or why am I so disappointed or mad so that my mood has sunk so low? Why?
0: Eine ehrliche Selbstanalyse könnte so manches
1: An honest and sincere self-analysis can bring many a thing to the surface so that we are aware of it. For example, did that hit my ego? If yes, what does this consist of? Perhaps we can even realize that the person who managed to make us want to sink in the ground had actually spoken some truth, even if not with finely honed words, but instead was very, perhaps even too direct. Regardless, as soon as our level of feelings bubbles or foams over, it always involves the ego.
0: Das Ego.
1: The ego can also be described as the me, myself, and I. We keep spinning ourselves in with our ego and hardly notice that we are the spider in the web ourselves. The many threads of feelings and thoughts draw through our consciousness and subconscious. If the web has been spun, then, late in the evening or at night, it will come into movement, and then the night may turn into day. We can hardly sleep or not at all, at least not deeply. What can we do about this? We should get used to conditioning our consciousness and subconscious in all situations of the day with good and balancing thoughts. This would be very helpful also for nighttime.

0: We ourselves have to chew the fruits, no matter what. So let us be aware of this as often as possible. Day after day, we are sowing with our feelings, thoughts, words, and deeds. What are we sowing? This we determine ourselves.
1: Doch für jeden gibt es einen frühen und einen späten Abend.
0: But for each one, there is an early and a late evening. The evening can be compared to a catch basin. What we could not clear up during the day comes toward us during the evening in compressed form. We think and think. We speak and speak. We get upset. What should be done?
1: Ein ehrlicher Tagesrückblick.
0: An honest review of the day. And if applicable, a positive closing of the day would be appropriate. It would be good to question ourselves by using the little word. Why?
1: Warum war der Tag heute so schwierig?
0: Why was the day so hard today? Why was it perhaps so easy yesterday?
1: Heute gab es
0: today, there was only trouble over trouble. Yesterday, there was only praise. High praise was poured over us. Yesterday, many a one will think, I was in heaven, as it were. Today, I've landed in the dumps.
1: Wie heißt die Devise im Wörtchen warum?
0: With the little word, why? What's the motto? To take a good, hard look at yourself. To find yourself in the workings of your ego.
1: Wer sich findet,
0: der whoever finds himself asks,
1: wie kann ich meine Angelegenheit,
0: how can I clear up my affairs? We can also call them my guilt. Or, what can I really and truly be glad about? And, what was exaggerated about the so-called praise, so that it didn't really apply to me?
1: Der Abend könnte dazu da sein,
0: the evening could be there so that we find our way out of the dumps and into the light, step by step. If we clear up our not-so-good part in the bulky, contentious situation now, during the evening, if it's not too late, we could perhaps make a phone call so that what was not so good is out of our consciousness and out of that of our fellow man who was involved. Or we could briefly go see our neighbor to resolve the point in question. When we do this, we should not hold his behavior against him, but ask for forgiveness for what we did that was not good and for our know-it-all attitude. If we are sincere, we will also find the right words so that we don't cause the other person to feel overwhelmed with an overemphasized, conscience-stricken attitude.

0: Denn wir wissen nicht,
1: because we don't know how he sees his own wrongdoing.
0: Jeder ist einzig für sein eigenes Denken und Handeln verantwortlich.
1: Each one is alone responsible for his own thinking and acting. Among other things, this means that we leave it up to our neighbor what he wants to do.
0: Wer nicht mehr im Arbeitsleben steht,
1: a person who no longer works and broods over his past could also do something similar. For example, he could write a letter to the other person involved who is on his mind, or make a call. Or, with the help of the Great Spirit, who is in each one of us, he could send out thoughts filled with a request for forgiveness or of forgiving. But then, he should leave it at that, without taking up any brooding thoughts again.
0: Alles, was in der Vergangenheit schön und gut war.
1: Everything that was good and wonderful in the past, we should be glad and thankful about. But if we try to make up for something or even to bring it back, this mostly ends up with a bitter taste in the mouth. What was once cannot be repeated again or isn't even desired anymore. We have now arrived at another segment in our life. But let us take note. Each day brings its joys and its burdens. Happy the one, above all in old age, who made use of his days and sets out to use them to the full during the last cycle of his earthly existence. Everyone who finds himself can then say, my nights are like a soft, restful pillow. I sleep well.
0: Das wünsche ich Ihnen, liebe Zuschauer, liebe.
1: This is what I wish you, dear viewers, dear listeners, with all my heart. Sleep well. Sleep well.
0: Eine Gabe.
1: A gift for self-help from Gabriella.

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1: Greetings in God, dear listeners. Today we will hear a teaching contemplation from the eternal law of God, the absolute law, as it is written down in the book, The Great Cosmic Teachings of Jesus of Nazareth, to his apostles and disciples who could understand them. Gabriele, the prophetess and spiritual emissary of God for the eternal kingdom, gives us the explanations for several axioms.

We read in the book, The Great Cosmic Teachings, never be curious. Do not look to the back, to the right, and to the left out of curiosity, in order to see and to hear. For you are responsible for what you see and hear. What you see or hear stimulates you to think, and you are responsible for every thought. What you see or hear stimulates you to speak and to act, and for this too you are responsible. The pure one will not look around curiously. He will not produce thoughts. He will not look for words or think about how, what, and when he should act and work. The pure one has everything in himself and is in all things, because he is the truth, which in turn is in all things. If you behold your neighbor, then you behold the All, and you behold the Eternal Father in you, and you behold your neighbor in you, for you are the image of the Eternal, Sole, Holy Father, because you are divine in Him.

And you have beheld the Father. You have thus perceived his radiation and sensed me as a pure being, as the image of the Eternal Father. In his great cosmic teachings, Christ speaks to us. If you have beheld your neighbor in you, then you have beheld your Eternal Father, for the Eternal and his pure child are one. Since you know and behold your neighbor as a part of you in you, you also know the Eternal One, the Holy One, because you are his image, the eternal law, which you know because it is what you are, since you are divine. If we know the eternal law, then we also live the eternal law and live in the eternal law. The soul is then divine and united with the One who is eternal, God, our eternal Father. We are then consciously in him and with him in all eternity, eternally united. For he, the great All-One, beheld us. He created us, and thus he beholds us in himself. This is why we will also find our way back to him as pure beings, because he has never and does not let us out of his heart. He beholds us as perfect beings. That is the great all-magnet which radiates into the astral planes and to us on this earth. This all-magnet, the love of God, radiates to human beings and souls and attracts us again. God, our Father, does not release us from his love and care. Even though we, the human being, may resist ever so much, he gives us the freedom to live as we want. But at some point, our soul awakens as well as our person. Then we will feel the great, mighty, all-magnet, the unending love that attracts us more and more. Through Christ, our Redeemer, we will then find our way to him, back to his eternal Father heart, from where we went forth. Dear brothers, dear sisters, let us allow this awareness to unfold in us so that it may totally envelop and lift us up. The great love magnet, God, the all-magnet, our Father, emits through all soul realms and also to the human beings to this earth. This great all-magnet of love calls and guides us through Christ, our brother and redeemer. And through Christ, we find our way again to him, in his heart, in the eternal homeland, where peace and happiness are, the eternal being. However, we are called upon, first, open the kingdom of God in you, and through the inner kingdom, through the kingdom of God in you,
you will find your way again into the eternal.

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The inner kingdom is the eternal law of love in us. Once we have opened it, then we are in God and are also united in Him and with Him.

0: Wir lesen weiter.
1: We continue reading in our book. The innermost being is the stillness that beholds itself and sees through all things. The stillness is the true life. Therefore, be still. The stillness is the all-wise word, the law of the all. It reveals itself as the stillness in the stillness. It beholds itself in the stillness as the stillness.
2: Wir finden nur zur Stille.
3: We find our way to the stillness only by going within. We are on the path to within, to the kingdom of the inner being, if we monitor our words, our actions, our thoughts and sensations, as well as our feelings. The inner stillness shows itself in the world of our feelings. How often do we believe that we are still? But are we really still? What does it look like in the world of our feelings? Has this sphere of our inner being already become clear? Does it signal the clear stream, the pure being? Is the omnipotence of God present in our feelings? Or are our feelings still marked by longings, desires, by wanting? Our feelings lie deeper than our sensations and thoughts. Therefore, they are harder to grasp. But if we have walked the path within conscientiously, and if we continue to walk it diligently, then we reach the world of our feelings. We can then also immerse in our feelings with our thoughts and sensations, because there we sense much more clearly what is still in us as human aspects. In our world of feelings, we are even able to recognize aspects that have not yet risen to our conscious mind, aspects that are still in us as karma, but which are already stirring in our feelings. Although we will not recognize the entire guilt of our soul in our world of feelings, we will be able to raise parts of them into our awareness, clear them up, and thus erase them. The basic tasks of the inner path are: put your thoughts in order. Curb your speech. Master your senses. The five senses of a human being are nothing more than the reversal of the five divine atomic powers of the eternal being. Thus, we have reversed and twisted the eternal being, which consists of the powers of the five kinds of spiritual atoms. We have turned the lawful into its opposite. By reversing the five divine senses of our soul, we have shaped the world of our human senses, which is, for the most part, in accord with our feelings, sensations, thoughts, words, and actions. Once we put order in our thoughts, curb our speech and master our senses, then we take the first step to becoming still in our conscious mind so that we immerse ever more deeply toward the inner stillness into the absolute law.

0: Liebe Hörer, liebe Hörerinnen.
1: Dear viewers, dear listeners, try something out. Try every day to become still. There are moments of quiet. Practice becoming still, and you will find your way to your sensations and feelings, which also speak to you. Then you will also learn about your subconscious. It is worth it. Practice this.

0: in unserem Buch.
1: We read in our book the great cosmic teachings of Jesus of Nazareth to his apostles and disciples who could understand them. Everything is the law, which is the sublime, unending stillness, which speaks itself, the I am. Just one sentence, but Christ wants to say so much to us with it.
2: If we turn more and more within by clearing up our wrongdoings, then calmness draws into the world of our thoughts, sensations, and feelings. Our soul breathes the breath of life more and more, which streams to it by way of the opening spiritual consciousness. The senses of the soul, the types of spiritual atoms, then increasingly align again with the divine core of being, the source of life in us, so that we attain the inner perception. The loud person is silent. It becomes still in us. We have found the way into our inner self, which is the I am, the stillness. The depth of our being, the stillness, the ocean, God, is the eternal law. This stillness is not being silent, but is harmonious, eternal, cosmic, all rhythm, the movement of the eternal being, the sounds of the spheres of infinity. If we really want to become still, that is, if we want to immerse in the lawful stillness, in the streaming all law, which gives itself and communicates untiringly, then we have to go from without to within, in order to then live in the pure world of our feelings, through which the absolute law flows into our conscious mind, into the word and the deed, by way of the purified world of our sensations and thoughts. The level of our feelings is essential for our spiritual development. If it is covered over or blocked, we no longer reach the deeper layers of the unconscious and thus no longer find what is still in us as human aspects. Then our self-recognition and clearing up remain superficial, so that only a small part of our burdens can be erased. The deeper things are revealed, especially in the world of our feelings. There we are shown where we stand and who we are at the moment. There we experience either our actualization, the being, or our non-actualization, our humanness, our wanting to be, to have, and to possess. Even though our thoughts can be grasped more easily than our feelings, we can fool ourselves with our thoughts, and likewise with words and with deeds. Our world of feelings is more realistic. It does not let itself be easily fooled by us. What momentarily marks us, either our true being or our humanness, lies in our feelings.
0: Oder unsere Menschlichkeiten.
2: Therefore, be still. These words hold true at all levels of consciousness. First of all, they can say to us, be still, do not worry, and trust yourself to God, your Father, in every situation. They can also say to us, be still, live in a concentrated and alert way. Grasp what the day wants to tell you, so that you can clear up your humanness and thus go deeper and deeper, going within to the stream of stillness more and more. The stillness is the all-wise word, the law of the all. The true stillness is the constant communication of the being that became form in the stream of the being. This is the uninterrupted communication of the spirit beings with infinity. The law of God reveals itself as the stillness in the stillness. The stillness is the symphony of the all. It is the word that speaks to us. It is the eternal law that communicates itself untiringly. We experience this only in the depths, in the very basis of our soul. It beholds itself as the stillness in the stillness. To behold means to receive images. The pure beings experience all impulses as images in the divine particle structure of their spiritual body. Wherever they move, wherever they go, wherever they are, the impulse that reaches them is absolute. It is thus perfect and shows itself in the perfect image. Thus, the being of the heavens receives all messages as images in the particle structure of its spirit body. For us human beings, the sending and receiving station for impulses is the brain. What comes into our brain cells is conveyed to our body. Our body is a body of sound. Just as it sounds in us, that is how we vibrate. And just as we vibrate, that is how we show ourselves in our thinking, speaking, and acting. This is how our stirrings are, our inclinations, our gestures, and our facial expressions.

0: Ein weiteres Christus.
1: More words of Christ from our book. The stillness is the law and the wisdom of God. The one who is wise is still, because he knows about all things, since he sees through and penetrates all things.
2: Das heißt für uns,
3: for us, this means we have to become the divine again. We have to go inward to again immerse in the eternal stream, in our true being. We need not be afraid in this world. The one who proves himself as a child of God by endeavoring again and again to recognize the laws of God and to actualize them each day may be sure that he walks at the hand of the Christ. Christ calls us, and he knows that we are not yet perfect. The daily effort of consistent actualization makes us joyful and happy and gives us the security in Christ.

0: Christus sagte,
1: Christ said, the stillness is the law and the wisdom of God.
2: The wise one has immersed in the eternal law. He knows about all things because he sees through everything. He lives in the purified world of feelings and thus in the soul that is pure for the most part and draws untiringly from the source in the innermost part of the soul. This fount of life flows through the soul into the person's world of feelings, rises into his world of sensations, shows itself in thoughts, and communicates itself in words. Therefore, to know what it is like in our inner being, we need only to critically consider our words and what lies in them. As long as our words are not selfless, our thoughts are not selfless, our sensations are not pure, and thus neither is the world of our feelings. Therefore, cleansing and going from without to within is called for. We are able to penetrate all things only once we are able to draw from the forces of the eternal being and live in the largely purified world of our feelings. The inner source, the inner light, radiates and streams throughout all things. The soul of the person who lives in the being also radiates through all things. Dear brother, dear sister, many will say, that is still a long way off. But let us be aware of how near God is to us. God is the truth. He is the law. And in his heart, we are divine. If we endeavor to draw closer to God each day, if we take the steps, then day by day, we will feel how close Christ is to us, how close God our Father is to us. We then recognize that the absolute law, our true being, is not so very far away anymore. It is in every thought. Our turning back and clearing things up allows the positive, the divine, to rise in the negative. For instance, if we are envious and turn back and clear it up and no longer do it, and if we counter the negative with positive powers, the powers of peace, and keep peace with our neighbor, then we have already raised one or several aspects of our true being, of the eternal law, out of the darkness of our humanness and into the light. That is a step toward the actualization on this earth of the absolute law of the eternal being. Thus, we are not far from the sublime absolute law. It is not far away. It is very close to us. Each day shows this to us. For the positive, the eternal law, is in our problems and difficulties, in everything that is negative. If we clear up our wrong behavior with Christ, and no longer commit what we have recognized as negative, fulfilling instead the principles of the law of inner life, then we experience the nearness of our divine heritage, parts of the eternal law. The divine principles of the law contain the Ten Commandments and the Sermon on the Mount. We can orient ourselves accordingly. Let us take courage. Each day is a great gift to us. This should give us hope. We should nourish this every day by affirming the good, the law of God, in everything and developing it through actualization. Then the days will become more luminous because we recognize that in the difficulties, in suffering or in joy, is the eternal law of love. It is present everywhere. Let us apply it hopefully and joyfully, and we will grow nearer to our true being. The awakened soul longs for this, and we human beings should follow this inner longing by daily discarding what we have recognized as human. For this, the following can be a help for becoming aware. Be still. Think before you speak. Monitor your thoughts. Look into your world of sensations. What wishful pictures are still present? What do our feelings tell us? Are our words in accord with our thoughts? If not, why not? Are our words in accord with our sensations? Are our sensations, thoughts, and words in accord with our feelings? If we want to fathom our world of feelings, we have to tell ourselves again and again, be still. Experience yourself more deeply. Be still and be honest with yourself. Look at yourself in the world of your feelings.

Dear viewers, dear listeners, let us resolve to practice reaching the stillness again and again by reflecting on the following. Be still. Experience yourself more deeply. Be still and be honest with yourself.

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1: We read further in our book.
0: Das Absolute.
1: The Absolute is the stillness.
0: Die Stille.
1: It is the order of the temple, which you, the pure one, are.
2: Let us listen to the breath of stillness. The breath of stillness is the breath of God that streams through our soul and through our body. It is the eternal law of the heavens, our true being, our divine heritage. The breath of God, the eternal law, is able to stream unhindered through our soul and our body only if we clear away the hindrances, our human ego. Our breath falters again and again until we have purified our soul. Once our inner being has been cleansed for the most part, then our life takes its course more calmly because it flows in the pathways of the inner being, and we move in these pathways of the inner being. As long as our breath falters, our sensations, feelings, thoughts, words, and deeds are still impure. Once our feeling, thinking, speaking, and acting is largely in accord with the divine eternal laws, then the breath of God streams through us. The power of God carries us, and the stillness of the divine fills us. Then our breath no longer falters. It goes easily and in a flowing rhythm. We do not get irritated anymore because we are above the human situations, above the problems and difficulties. If problems and difficulties come to us briefly, if some things from our burdens still have an effect, then we will clear them up as quickly as possible because we have learned to approach everything human with the power of God, with the breath of God, to clear it up and no longer do it. Quickly, we again turn into the temple of the inner being, the stillness where we are, from which we receive, from which we give. This is living in the awareness of the I am.

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1: dear listeners,
0: denken wir immer wieder,
1: let us think again and again about the words,
0: Gott liebt uns.
1: God loves us.
0: Gott ist
1: God
0: Liebe.
1: Is selfless love.
0: Sie straft nicht.
1: It does not punish.
0: Die selbstlose Liebe
1: selfless love does not chastise or punish.
0: Liebe hilft
1: selfless love helps untiringly, gives us strength and wants to lead us out of our humanness, out of the chaos of our still existing human thoughts, sensations and feelings.
0: Schöpfen wir Hoffnung in Christus.
1: Let us draw hope in Christ. Let us draw hope in God, our eternal Father. Let us realize again and again, we are not forsaken. Christ is with us. Our true being is not far away. Let us actualize the laws of God, and we will experience aspects of our divine being, our divine heritage.
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For all people who want to find God, the free spirit in themselves, who strive for a peaceable humankind, a life of love for God and neighbor, the word of eternal truth from the kingdom of God is given to us. The great cosmic teachings of Jesus of Nazareth to his apostles and disciples who could understand them with explanations by Gabriele. Through Gabriele, the great teaching prophetess and emissary of the kingdom of God in our time, Christ himself reveals the law of true life, which he taught in the inner circle of his apostles and disciples more than 2,000 years ago. For the first time in the history of mankind, his great cosmic teachings are available to all people, for he, the free spirit, taught much more than what is contained in conventional traditions. The great cosmic teachings give us an understanding of the eternal divine laws. They allow us to sense into the deep life in our soul that is our homeland. And we experience who we are in truth, cosmic beings, children of the infinite love on the way back to the eternal kingdom of God, from where we all once went away. The great cosmic teachings of Jesus of Nazareth were interpreted and explained by Gabriele. Gabriele shows us how we can apply them in our daily life, in the family, at work, or during our free time. We learn, for example, to understand our fellow man in the right way, to assuredly recognize life in every situation, and to concentrate in the right way, and much, much more. We find our way to the free spirit, to God in us. The great cosmic teachings of Jesus of Nazareth to his apostles and disciples who could understand them are now collected together with all the explanations by Gabriele in a noble collective volume. It is a mighty work of teaching for all people on their way into the new era, the era of the Christ of God, the Messianic and Sophianic Age. Order the book, The Great Cosmic Teachings of Jesus of Nazareth, at Gabriele Publishing House, under the telephone number 0049-9391-504-843 or online at gabriele-publishing-house.com or write to Gabriele Publishing House, Max Braun Street 2, 97828 Altfeld in Germany.

0: Dear listeners, dear friends, a warm greetings in God, and welcome to another program in the series, The True School is Life. Today's program is also based on one of the many teaching hours from the Divine Wisdom, which during the past 50 years were given by Gabriele, the prophetess and emissary of the Eternal Kingdom. It is truly the divine wisdom that speaks to us and shows us the path of self-recognition as a daily practice in life, with many concrete examples for all those who wish to grow closer to God. It's not about accumulating spiritual or intellectual knowledge, but about putting into practice, step by step, the essence of the teachings of Jesus of Nazareth, the Christ of God, in the Sermon on the Mount, as well as in the Ten Commandments of God given by Moses. Today, we will read excerpts from one of the many teaching hours from Gabriele on the topic, What is grace? Is there such a thing as grace? When do we experience this grace? I am always amazed and at the same time delighted at how the divine wisdom, as far as this is possible with human words, brings us closer to heaven. She is able to convey the highest teachings to us and at the same time shows us how we can put them into practice in our daily lives.
1: So it is thus with today's program on grace. The term grace is not very often used in our daily language use. Perhaps one speaks of someone being gracious or of bestowing grace upon someone. But what does grace actually mean? And what does God's grace consist of? We learn about this in the teaching hour. Christ is the greatest source of grace because God, our eternal Father, sent His Son to us out of love and mercy. Grace flows from love and mercy, and grace is the help. Grace is also the redemption from our guilt. That is how the Redeemer came to us. His Redeemer power was implanted in our souls. And the power of redemption is, as it were, the help so that we can free ourselves from our sins in order to fully feel the flowing power of redemption as the power of resurrection. Without the grace of God, the Redeemer would never have come to us. Christ came through the great love, mercy, kindness, and grace of God. Let's compare the words grace and gracious. We humans behave graciously. That is, we deign to say, for example, in the sense of, I'll forgive you, you poor wretch. But grace is absolute. You can rely on it because you can also rely on God's love. But grace also flows in God's justice. We could say, God's grace and justice are the scale. Everything we have caused is weighed and measured. That is, it is placed on the scales of grace and justice. Because, as we know, God loves every person, every child equally. If we have sinned against our brother or sister, and we ask our neighbor for forgiveness, and ask Christ, the Comforter, the Helper, the Redeemer, the Bringer of Grace, for help, then grace, like the scales of justice, sets in. We have sinned against our neighbor. It is possible that our neighbor has taken the wrong path as a result. We are part of this through our behavior toward him.
2: Each of us has surely experienced that in many a situation, it's not always easy to forgive or to ask for forgiveness. Gabriele encourages us and continues by explaining to us how the law of God and his grace work together. If our neighbor does not forgive us, even though we have asked from our heart, even though we feel remorse for our sins, even though in our soul and in our conscious mind there is the resolve to no longer commit this sin, grace cannot be totally effective. If our neighbor does not forgive us, then grace may have an effect on us by giving us help and support. God's grace will also have an effect on our neighbor so that he forgives us. But until he forgives us, our guilt cannot be absolved. This means that grace can be a help, but it will not completely remove the guilt from us. If grace were to completely remove the guilt that we have incurred toward our fellow person and that weighs on us, then God would be unjust. The scales of grace and justice would not balance. The one whom we have sinned against, for instance, the one who took a wrong path because of us, would then simply be left lying by the wayside, while we receive the full grace that raises us into the love, kindness, and mercy of God, into heaven. Let's ask ourselves, what would we say if our neighbor sinned against us, and if we went wrong because of this sin, because of what we received from him? And suddenly we see that we are bearing the burden of these sins, even though our fellow person is involved. But he is in heaven and is graciously looking down on us. Let's put ourselves in this situation. What would we say then? That's really an unjust God. God's grace is always active, but it can take away the sin, our sin, only once our neighbor has forgiven us. If we now plead, Lord, I know my sin, I will never do it again, and it is written in our soul and in our conscious mind that we will do it again, will the grace of God take these sins away from us? What if the grace of God were to take away our sins, even though it is already written in our conscious mind and in our soul, that we do the same and similar things again and again?
0: Let's hear more about how the divine law and God's grace are active also in the body and soul. In grace, there is also strength for soul and body. If grace removes the sin, then the soul receives more light and the body more strength. So, if through grace God were to take away sin, which we then, however, commit again and again, he would consequently give us, our body, more and more strength to continue sinning. Grace is always at work. It is the help. It is the support. It is the healing. It is the relief. It is the support. And grace takes away the sin when we are no longer bound to our neighbor by having cleared up the sin, or when we no longer commit our sins. Then grace sets in and takes away the sin, which means love, grace, kindness, and mercy are the same as the great Redeemer flame within us. It transforms the sin in our soul, and we gain increased light, increased strength for soul and body. This is the gradual evolution toward love.

0: Christ. Dear fellow people, Gabriele continues, how is it with us? If our behavior is always gracious and we forgive our fellow people, then we have not really forgiven them. However, if we repent of our part and no longer do the same or similar things, then grace is at work also in us, and we can honestly forgive our neighbor. Then there is a balance in justice and grace. Both scale pans are of equal value. In both scale pans, it is settled.
1: Dear friends, sometimes it's not so easy to recognize our own faults and mistakes. But when someone has already experienced this, they know that this is always the first step toward reconciliation. We continue reading. We need to remember that grace applies to everyone, to me as well as to my neighbor. And God does not drop my neighbor if I have sinned against them. I have to make up for this with them. Love, grace, and mercy then have an increased effect, but the decisive factor is when my neighbor forgives me. Because we have the freedom to sin, to do it or not do it. God does not compel us to do anything. But according to the law, what a person sows, that is what this person will also reap. We are ultimately bound by our sin until we reconcile with our neighbor so that we can take the steps toward heaven. Through grace, we always progress a bit further on our path of evolution. But we are always bound to our neighbor with the part with which we have sinned against him. And only when he forgives us, not graciously, but out of genuine inner conviction, are we free. We could also say that we actually live only by God's grace. Because without grace, we will never arrive home in the eternal being. We will never manage it. Grace is the help in redemption. But grace will set in only when we're willing to clear up our correspondences also with Christ, and, this is important, to no longer commit these sins.
2: Dear friends, in this teaching hour, we continue to learn how we can learn from the situations of the day and can also experience that God is close to us. We will now hear the following passage in the original recording of the schooling with the English voiceover.
0: We people always expect empathy. What does that actually mean? Be gracious. Be gracious regarding my correspondences. And if others are not sufficiently empathetic, they are merciless. Is God empathetic? He knows. He is love. He doesn't have to empathize. That would be being gracious. He knows about us. He knows us. He loves us again and again. That is this perfection, this being. But let us distinguish between being gracious and the grace of God. We can rely on Him. Can we rely on the graciousness of our fellow humans? Today they are gracious, tomorrow they are not. We say, I felt His grace. I felt His nearness and felt His presence. If we immediately withdraw in these situations and turn inward toward God,

0: and are completely silent, if we have no thoughts, if we don't even pray to Him, but are simply silent for once, and just ask Him the question, what do you want to say to me now? In these situations, many an impulse comes for us personally, because there, He has touched us, He is close to us, and He wants to tell us more.
1: Dear listeners, dear friends, what we have heard is an offer from the eternal kingdom, a helping hand from the divine wisdom, with which everyone who wants to can redirect the course for their future life. For today, we take our leave of you in the awareness that God, the universal free spirit, His presence, His love and grace, go with us every day of our life. God in us and we in God. Goodbye and greetings in God.

Jesus of Nazareth. Jesus of Nazareth did not found an external religion. He neither appointed any priests nor taught any dogmas, rituals, or cults. He brought the teaching of the love for God and neighbor toward human beings, nature, and animals. He spoke of the one God of love, of the free spirit, God in us. Learn the truth about the life and works of the great teacher of humankind in the encompassing Christ revelation of the present time, given through Gabriele, the teaching prophetess and emissary of God. This is my word, Alpha and Omega. Order under the telephone number 0049-9391-504-843 or online at gabriele-publishing-house.com.

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1: The call of many original Christians to all original Christians worldwide and those who think in the spirit of the love for God and neighbor. Watch over the word from our eternal homeland. Watch over the word from the kingdom of God. Watch over the word of love for God and neighbor, which is our eternal homeland.
2: Hütet das Wort des Friedens.
3: Watch over the word of peace. Watch over the word of unity of people, nature, and animals. Watch over the word which is our path into the eternal kingdom, into the Father's house. Watch over the word from the cornucopia of the divine wisdom. Watch over the word of the Christ of God. Watch over His word, eternal presence. It is the love for God and neighbor, the glad tidings of peace and the unity of all being. God is love. Therefore, watch over nature and all that is a part of her. Love, the same as the love for God and neighbor, is the highest good. It is our true eternal being.
1: In this awareness, we take our leave. His word, eternal presence. Greetings in God.

0: Christus in uns. Ein wunderbarer Gedanke.
1: Christ in us. A wonderful thought to be able to believe that Christ is in us. This wonderful thought, Christ in us, makes us free. Then, when we apply what Jesus, the Christ, taught us, know your sinful aspects, repent and clear them up and do them no more. Christ in us, in our soul, is the physician of the soul. Many of us know that when the soul cleanses itself, that is, becomes more filled with light, the cells of the body also cleanse themselves and become more filled with light, and thus apply a higher vibration by passing on what they have absorbed by way of the excretion of the organs, the cells, and so on. Christ in us. This wonderful thought intuits that we will find remorse only when we call upon Him. Thus, we call upon Him, and those who want to put their right hand on the Christ center that pulsates near our heart.
0: Wir bitten Christus um die Reue.
1: We ask Christ to feel remorse for what we have recognized and may now recognize as wrongdoings, we also say sins.

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1: Christ in us now stirs our conscience.
0: Wir fühlen die Unfreiheit.
1: We feel the lack of freedom through the sin, because sin binds, and it usually binds us to people who think, speak, or do unkind things against us. But it also binds us to our thoughts, words, and actions that we direct against our neighbor.
0: Gegen den Nächsten richten. Nun schlägt unser Gewissen.
1: Now we have pangs of conscience that point out what binds us. We feel the lack of freedom in the soul. We feel a certain malaise in the body. The central nervous system becomes active. The nerves begin to pulsate, and images or thoughts rise from the soul.
0: Wir erkennen unser Fehlverhalten.
1: We recognize our wrongdoing that binds us, that makes us unfree, that makes us ill.
0: Lassen wir die Reue kommen.
1: We let the remorse come.
0: Christus hilft.
1: Christ helps.
0: Wir bereuen unsere Sünden.
1: We feel remorse for our sins, our wrongdoing.
0: Wir senden die Bitte.
1: We send out the request for forgiveness to the people to whom and the situations about which we can say we are the perpetrators. And we ask Christ to direct our thoughts of remorse, of asking for forgiveness. By way of the solar plexus, the central nervous system, we feel a kind of release. Our breath is deeper. It is the action of the Christ of God. Christ in us. And now we are ready to forgive all those who have sinned against us,
0: die sich an uns versündigt haben. Jetzt fühlen wir.
1: Now we feel with whom we are at odds.
0: Wir vergeben.
1: We forgive.
0: Wir senden Gedanken.
1: We send out thoughts of forgiveness.

0: 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We breathe more deeply.
1: Wir fühlen uns freier.
0: We feel more free because Christ is at work.
1: Und nun nehmen wir uns fest.
0: And now we firmly resolve to cultivate unity with the soul of each person. Always asking for forgiveness and forgiving anew. For we now feel what freedom means.
1: Was Freiheit bedeutet. Wir atmen tief.
0: We breathe more deeply. We feel we are more free. Our soul vibrates higher in the light of the Christ. And our body cells make an effort to lead negativity into elimination. The organs breathe the light of Christ. Our bloodstream flows calmly and consciously. Tendons, bones, and ligaments feel the light of Christ. And we perceive that the physician of the soul is at work, Christ in our soul. Let us allow it. Let us feel into the soul and into our body. We sense the presence of the Christ of God. Again and again, images or thoughts come up that are against the law of love. Our conscience urges us to repent, to forgive, and to ask for forgiveness. Let us do it now.

We feel more and more freedom through remorse. By asking for forgiveness and forgiving, we feel into our breath. It is now much calmer and deeper. Our nervous system relaxes. Christ is active in us. Now we feel into the fourth center, into the Christ center that is near our heart. We notice the pulsation. It is the active spirit. It is the physician of the soul, Christ in us. Again, we call upon him and speak to him. Christ, help us not to do the same and similar things again. For we have asked you for remorse and support. We feel your presence, the pulsation of the life that you are. Calm and relaxed, we put our right hand back. Let us remain in the stillness for a few more moments.

Welcome, dear listeners, to The True School is Life. To learn for our life, there's a huge treasure of teaching hours and schoolings given directly from the divine wisdom in our time. We can say that for almost five decades now, heaven has been wide open. The eternal kingdom gives revelations through the mouth of a prophet and teaches us human beings how to learn again about the laws of the eternal kingdom, which is our homeland. We learn how we can practice and have experiences with it each day in order to follow step by step the way back home to the Father's house, the way to God in us. It is, in short, the love for God and neighbor, which also includes the animals and nature. Those who have already heard a great deal from this rich treasure of teachings from the divine wisdom know that God is not a punishing God, not a God who has to be appeased with rituals or the observance of certain rules, as some religions still teach. Instead, God is love. Some will nod, "Yeah, sure,